0: Absolutely. I've got the most bold Hawaiian shirt, the most bold Pacific shirt in the whole presser. So I was proud of the shirt that I've got. although Luxon had a good one last night. He had one that was embroidered with the New Zealand sort of silver fern. It was blue and it had like a kiwi on it, like a kiwi bird.
1: Nice.
0: It was great. It was honestly... loved it. I thought if they were selling those,
2: well,
0: they could reduce the deficit a little bit. I mean, that could help balance the books. I'm just sort of making ideas here on the fly. But it could be a budget initiative.
2: Yeah, well, if you get a chance to nick that off Luxon and bring it back, then we'd be very grateful.
1: Mm, absolutely.
0: I'll see what I can do.
1: That's all we ask. Azaria, thank you very much. We will catch up same time tomorrow. That is our senior political reporter, Azaria Howe, live from Palau. Coming up next, we get the regional wrap with Kate Rickards. And Auckland Council sold off a chicken farm in Pukekohe over unpaid rates. We'll tell you more about that next. It is 21 past 12.
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11: There's an air of arrogance and butt covering to the stench that is Mower Point. Can you smell it? But the part that gets me most, and should get us all, is the no-show from ratepayer-funded bureaucrats ducking for cover.
12: Australia got growth yesterday, 2.1 annualised, which is all right. Household spending grew 0.4%. Discretionary was subdued, but what it was EVs. People went out and bought EVs.
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1: Newstalk ZB, 24 past 12, time for the regional wrap with Kate Rickard. Hey, Kate.
14: Hey, guys.
1: So the Christchurch City Council's attempt to map shopping trolley hotspots has been knocked back.
14: Yes, that's right. In May last year, councillors asked staff to investigate ways to address the issue of abandoned trolleys after more than 6,000 were deserted between 2024 and 2025. One of the suggestions was to create a heat map of frequent dumping locations, but the proposed map has hit a roadblock and can't go ahead because retailers couldn't share the data with the council. Now, Retail NZ members say they already have systems to retrieve abandoned trolleys and aren't keen to develop a formal agreement on best practice trolley recovery. Retailers also objected to the term abandoned because trolleys were stolen rather than left behind.
1: Mm.
14: The report recommends council staff liaise to consider a public awareness campaign to encourage people to report abandoned trolleys and to include them in another upcoming campaign about illegal dumping.
2: Why is it that some people think that they can just buy stuff from a store and then walk home with it in the trolley and then leave the trolley?
1: It's weird, isn't it? It's kind of like the trolley's up for grabs. Anyone can take it.
2: I mean, the trolley's worth $500.
1: Yeah, mm-hmm. It's their property.
2: And just to be walking down the street. Mm. I saw three, they look like university-age people in their pyjamas walking a trolley down the street from the supermarket, miles away from the

0: red market.
1: Right, anything in it?
0: Yeah.
1: Yeah.
0: All their groceries.
1: Oh, God.
0: And I thought, what do they think that you're allowed to take the toilet?
1: Yeah, it's their product.
2: I want to know why they're in their pyjamas.
0: Yeah.
1: That's a good point, actually. Yeah, it's a very good question.
0: There was a lot of questions.
1: Yeah.
0: But, like, I had a trolley abandoned on my berm, and I just ran the number on it, and then the supermarket came and picked it up.
1: Well, that's handy.
0: Yeah.
1: Yeah.
0: And most of them have a thing on the back that's saying, if you find this stolen trolley, then ring it, and, and we'll send someone around in a couple of weeks to get it.
1: That's good. Do the right thing, New Zealanders.
0: Yep.
1: Yeah. Meanwhile, there's a push for a change after a Palmerston North tragedy, Kate.
3: Yes, the mother of an 18-year-old killed in a car crash is calling for stronger accountability. Jade Evans, who was pregnant, was killed on her way to dinner with her parents near Palmerston North last year when a truck driver drove through a stop sign. The driver's pleaded guilty to careless driving causing death and has been sentenced to 2 months community detention, loss of licence and must pay reparations to the family. Her mother, Catherine Stuthers, has now launched a petition dubbed Jade's Law, seeking reform on road safety laws. Now, this would increase penalties for careless driving causing death. Several thousand people have already signed. She says legislation needs to reflect the seriousness of a life lost and says she isn't asking to change her daughter's outcome, but to save another family from having to ask the same questions.
0: And Auckland's council has sold off a chicken farm in Pukekohe over unpaid rates. I wonder what the rates are on a chicken farm.
3: Yeah, the rural Buckland land and agriculture building was sold to a phone bidder for more than $1.4 million yesterday afternoon. That's $765,000 below the property's CV. We understand owner Gerard Vandenbogart has issued a letter to auction staff before the auction in which he said he didn't consent to the sale proceeding and that there were unresolved issues in terms of authority and payments already made. Now, Auckland Council tells us it was ready to halt the sale right up until the time of the auction if the debt could be satisfactorily resolved and says rating sales are always a last resort. Vandenbogart is just the third homeowner in the Super City's 16-year history to forcibly lose a property for refusing to pay council rates. Now, the first case was in 2015 when Charlotte Hereta Marsh lost her home after failing to pay rates for 9 years. The second case was a North Shore townhouse which went under the hammer in April this year after the council spent years trying to track down the owner, even hiring a private investigator. And the late activist Penny Bright's 11-year refusal to pay rates nearly cost her her Kingsland home in the months before her death.
0: Well, it's an interesting thing. I'd never thought about not paying my rates.
1: No. And it sounds like they'll give you a couple of years to sort it out before they take your,
0: Is there penalties for not paying on time?
1: There must be. Yeah, there's interest, right? Because I think they say that on the rates bill that if you don't pay on a certain date, then the interest starts to, to come in. Well, how many chickens? Did the chickens come with the sale?
3: I don't know. I hope so.
0: Well, hopefully they didn't. Hopefully,
1: you've got to think about the chickens.
0: Yeah.
1: I don't know how many chickens are on this chicken farm, but they still need a home.
0: Yeah, it's not their fault that their boss didn't pay the rates.
1: Yeah, exactly. Very interesting. Kate, thank you very much for coming in. You have a nice afternoon.
3: Thanks so much.
1: That's the Regional Wrap with Kate Rickard. Coming up next, we'll get to some of your feedback coming through on 9292. It's 29 past 12.
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1: Hello, it's 29 to 1.
0: So we were live from Palau and talking about the expense of gas over there. Mm. Hey, Matt and Tyler, interesting, US dollars, US $7 per gallon works out to be about $3.16, which is about what we pay here for petrol anyway. So, you know, we're paying about the same for what it takes to get it all the way out to Palau.
1: Mm.
0: Population of 17,000.
1: How does that work?
0: In the middle of nowhere.
1: Yeah. Some questions need to be asked about that. Good on you, Jason.
0: Is this true what this person here is saying? Issue with the stolen trolley is that for it to be stolen, there must be a theft. The definition by law is taking with intention of keeping it. If they take and leave it, it is no longer theft. It is only leaving in the wrong place, so it can't be enforced. Our law is all about the intention to keep in order to be a theft stolen. Hang on a minute.
1: No.
0: So if it belongs, like, so someone came onto into my property and stole my outdoor furniture, but just left it on halfway down the road.
1: Mm. Then it's not theft.
0: It's not theft.
1: No.
0: Surely if it's surely if it belongs to somewhere, and then you remove it from that premises, that's theft. But I mean, I'm just trying to get my head around it.
1: But isn't that akin to going into Hallenstein's, grabbing a couple of jerseys, walking out, and then dumping them, you know, somewhere else in the mall, and say, "Hey, it's not theft. I'm just placing them elsewhere." Of course, that's theft. If you remove something from a premises that owns that thing.
0: Okay, so the definition by law, according to this texter, is taking with the intention of keeping it. What if I went into a store and grabbed a pair of Speedos and went for a swim? And then dumped them on the beach and then walked home. And
1: without the Speedos.
0: Yeah, without Speedos. It was never my intention to keep them. I just wanted them for the duration of my swim.
1: Mm. You'd probably be all right on the Speedos, maybe, but walking home butt naked, they might get you for that.
0: No, I put my clothes back on.
1: Oh, okay, right.
0: Yeah.
1: Fair enough.
0: It was just for the swim.
1: Yeah.
0: Yeah.
1: Interesting point.
0: I don't know. I'll look into that.
1: Yeah.
0: Before, I was talking about a data lake. That came up, right?
1: Yes.
0: And that's around organised crime. And this new minister specialising in organised crime. Hey, Matt and Tyler, when data is combined, it's referred to as a pool of data. When multiple pools of data are combined, it becomes a data lake.
1: Mm.
0: Just the same. A flow of data from one source to another is known as a river. Cheers, Sam.
1: That is some good stuff right there.
0: Okay. Yeah. All right. Data pool, data lake, data river. Let's
1: go. Interesting. Right. Headlines are coming up, but keep those texts coming through on 9292. And we are going to be talking about organised crime after 1 o'clock. Have you been affected by it? What do you do if you see it? Tell us. It is 26 to 1.
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16: 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Chris Luxon says economy, security and climate are top of the agenda as he meets our closest neighbours in Palau at the Pacific Islands Forum. He says we need local solutions.

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14: It's 12:45 and joining us is Wellington Business Editor Janae Tibb-Sharaney. G'day, Janae.
15: G'day, guys.
16: The Reserve Bank raised the OCR yesterday, yet deposit rates don't look like moving. Why's that?
15: Yeah, that's right. Basically, at the moment, not many people are borrowing money for mortgages. That means that the banks aren't so desperate to get money in through bank deposits to then lend out. So because of that dynamic, they don't need to work so hard to attract bank deposits. And that means they are keeping those deposit rates quite suppressed. The other thing that's happening is that because of the sort of uncertainty in the economy, people are kind of hunkering down and saving anyway. So they are getting the money in that they need to then lend out. So, you know, that is keeping term deposit rates suppressed. Not a great situation if you're a saver, but I guess that's the explanation that the Reserve Bank provides.
14: Yeah, very interesting. Janae, thank you very much for the catch-up. That is Wellington Business Editor Janae Tibb-Sharaney. Time to talk entertainment and lifestyle with Varsha Anjali. G'day, Varsha.
17: Hi.
14: So Bruno Mars has added a third Eden Park show.
17: Yeah, he doesn't mess around. It was just yesterday that he announced his second. And now there's going to be three shows at Eden Park next year. So first one is on March 13th. Second one is March 14th. And the third is going to be on March 16th.
18: Oh, so he takes a day off.
17: Yeah.
18: Lazy.
14: Yeah, go hard, Bruno. Come on, mate. Yeah. And this is concerning Lionel Richie is in ICU.
17: Yeah, this happened after his Sunday night show in Missouri. Lionel Richie checked himself into hospital just out of a

0: precaution to get some tests done, but he was treated in an intensive care unit. So he's 77 years old now. He was expected to be discharged from hospital on Wednesday, but he's still being treated as medics are investigating possible cardiac arrest related issues.
1: Jeepers. Okay. Well, hopefully he recovers.
0: Yeah.
1: Or is he 77 hopefully. Years old?
0: Yeah.
1: Yeah.
2: Say You, Say Me is a great song, isn't it?
0: Oh, I love it.
2: Say Me. Dancing on the Ceiling, All Night Long, Hello.
1: Yeah.
2: He's an absolute legend, isn't he?
0: All Night Long. That's the best one, I think.
2: Yeah. All Night Long. Easy back when he was in the Commodores. Now, that's a tune.
1: That is a beautiful song. Yeah. Right. Hopefully he recovers. But, Varsha, thank you very much for coming in. Nice to see you.
0: Thank you.
1: That is Varsha Anjali, entertainment and lifestyle reporter. Up next, Darcy Watergrave is in. And Liam Lawson retains his Red Bull seat. We'll tell you more about that next, 12 to 1.
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1: News Talk ZB, it is 10 to 1 in studio is Darcy Watergrave. G'day, Darcy.
10: Hello, man.
1: So Liam retains his Red Bull seat.
10: Yes, he does, for this round, Monza Italian Grand Prix. Anyhow, they were testing Hadjar in sim just to see if he could handle the jandle. Apparently he's super keen to carry on, but a hairline fracture, if that expands to something deeper, wider or longer, it suddenly means he's probably out for 8 weeks. So they're going to be very careful. It's like, yeah, rugby plus, that's only a small concussion, I want to keep playing. No, we're the bosses, we pay you the money, you sit down. So whether he goes to Madrid the week after, who knows? They'll keep testing, I expect, right up to the last minute. And if that's the case, Liam will...
2: So how many weeks did they say that you'd normally be out?
10: Well, with a broken wrist, with a fractured wrist.
2: Yeah, how many weeks
10: did
2: you say?
10: Well, you could be 6 to 8 weeks out with that, but it's a hairline fracture. He seems to think it's okay, but if you exacerbate that injury by driving a race car, and as you well know, Matt, it's not just a case of sitting on your seat and pointing it in the right direction. It's a ridiculous workout in every part of your body. So
2: yeah, we've got
10: sensible call.
2: We've got consecutive races, Italy, then Spain. So
10: it's the new race in Spain. It's in Madrid, and it's a half street circuit, half permanent circuit, which is going to be good. But so that's big for Formula One. Someone actually texted me last night. The reason people are so keen to get up for the All Blacks at 3 o'clock is because Liam's not racing, so they've got to get up for something, which is interesting. And on the

0: All Blacks. This is the CEO of the NZR talking about this ridiculous greatest rivalry.
1: The closest thing I could compare it to is as a British and Irish Lions tour at home. You know, every 12 years when the Lions men tour in New Zealand, there's a real buzz and you can't help but know that there's something special happening in the country, and that's exactly what it's like over here.
0: Yeah, Steve Lancaster joined the program last night to talk about what's good, what they can improve on, what happens next, but it sounds like they're having an absolute whale of a time.
2: Oh, so fantastic.
0: Yeah, so good, so good. And that team is out at 10 o'clock tonight. There's possible changes here. I don't think the back line will be tweaked much, maybe off the bench, possibly, maybe in the pack, maybe the hooker, maybe with the locks. We might have a situation with Josh Lord coming back again. It's maybe, maybe, maybes. And we'll find out at 10 o'clock tonight.
3: 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Darcy, thank you, mate. Go well tonight. We'll see you back here tomorrow.
0: I shall.
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3: 5 to 1.
2: Police officer, ex-police officer Paul here says this texter, taking a car or a trolley is unlawful taking if you're not depriving the owner permanently. It's theft if the car is never to be returned. Another confusion, burglary is breaking into a house when nobody's home. Robbery is a person on person theft.
3: Ah.
2: Yeah. And this person said, I'm in the industry. I wonder if they're in the industry of stealing trolleys or the industry of stopping people stealing trolleys or whatever. If you saw someone walking down the street away from a supermarket with one of its trolleys, the fact alone wouldn't conclusively prove theft, but the further they take it, what they subsequently do with it, any supermarket signage, and what they say about their intention could provide evidence from which theft could be inferred.
3: Wow, that is good. That is brilliant. So where do we get to? After all that, is it theft?
2: Well, if the supermarket says don't take it, and you take it, and you take it a long way, and where you leave it, all those kind of things can move it up to theft.
3: Yeah,
2: yeah.
3: That was some good research over 45 minutes.
2: If you take a shopping trolley from a supermarket, you're stealing it.
3: Yeah,
2: just stop being an idiot.
3: Exactly.
2: About it.
3: Just be better. Right, coming up after 1 o'clock, we want to talk about organised crime. Casey Costello has just been appointed New Zealand's first minister responsible for organised crime. So as we know, we've seen record drug seizures, high levels of methamphetamine use, growing concerns about international crime. But the question we've got for you after 1 o'clock, have you experienced organised crime? How prevalent do you think it is in this country and your community? And what do you do when you see it happening? 0800 80 1080 is the number to call, and 9292 is the text number. What is this beautiful song, Matt Heath?
2: It's Lionel Richie. He's in ICU. Thoughts and prayers, Lionel. Great song.
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18: It's 1 o'clock. I'm Raylene Ramsey. Tensions are being laid bare as Taiwan shows interest in attending next year's Pacific Islands Forum in Auckland. Foreign Minister Lin Chow-Lung is representing the territory now in Palau. Political reporter Azaria Howell says the visit has caused anger.
19: It's been seen this year with China. The country's envoy to the Pacific has pledged consequences for the fact that Taiwan is represented at this year's forum.
18: Prime Minister Chris Luxon says the situation is being managed.
20: I know there's been a lot of focus on the China-Taiwan dynamic, but actually we think it has been fairly well managed, that tension here.
18: Leader Chris Hipkins says he won't be tearing up infrastructure projects already begun if Labour forms the next government. He's addressed building industry players in Auckland at Constructive 2026. Claudia O'Neill is there.
21: Hipkins says a strong construction sector is about jobs, skills and productivity, so a Labour government will revive the apprentice boost and create an industry-led pipeline for the skills we need. A lot of questions from the room focused on what would happen if Labour returned to power, including the economic impacts of its spending decisions, its proposed capital gains tax and any potential coalition arrangements.
18: A new confidence for people pushing for the living wage as Labour promises to give it to all 20,000 state workers. More than 500 people gathered in Lower Hutt last night, where the Labour, Greens and Opportunities parties pledged to extend the $29.90 an hour to school and hospital staff. Organiser Finn Caldwell says if the government changes, the wage will be front of the agenda.
22: That's Aranga Tamariki workers in youth justice centres. It's caretakers and cleaners in schools. These are the workers that are on the front line of our state sector and are not valued for the work they're doing.
18: We're likely to feel the impacts of the fuel crisis all this year. All members of the Reserve Bank's Monetary Policy Committee backed yesterday's call to raise the OCR to 2.75%. But some fear the fuel shock effects will linger. Others, like Chief Economist Paul Conway, expect issues will gradually reduce.
23: Those direct effects, they're likely to diminish, but the indirect effects of oil prices putting up prices for goods and services that use oil intensively, we're likely to see that take a few more quarters.
18: Not wearing a life jacket will soon be illegal on small boats under 6 metres. The bill from National Shane Drety passed.

0: its third reading unanimously last night to replace a slew of bylaws in different regions. Associate Transport Minister James Meagher says Maritime NZ will roll out a campaign.
1: They are going to take a positive, proactive education first approach so that everyone gets used to these changes. They are going to do their best to be light-handed in terms of those who don't quite get it right.
0: Ngā hapū o te iwi o Whanganui claims settlement bill has passed its final reading today. Dozens of iwi members were in Parliament to mark the occasion. The settlement resolves historical treaty claims and follows 9 years of negotiations with the Crown. It includes $30 million financial redress and the return of 27 significant sites.
2: In Newstalk ZB Sport, some of the frontrunners are having to wait longer than they'd hoped to get off the mark at the US Tennis Open. Seventh seed Russian Daniil Medvedev progressed to the third round, while sixth seed Australian Alex de Minaur has had to wait several days to finish his first round match in a positive fashion. The Australian says he had to just stay calm during all the weather disruptions.
3: I thought I handled the situation quite well, started off well, and then after the break I managed to kind of keep at it, and that's something that I'm happy with.
2: Americans Ben Shelton and Jessica Pegula are both into the third round, as is top-seeded woman Arina Sabalenka. Seven-time Grand Slam winner Carlos Alcaraz and ASP Classic champion Elena Svitolina are on court in second-round clashes now. Tennis coverage with Eye Institute. Discover a world free of glasses and contacts. Coach Corey Sweeney's stoked to add another fixture to the Black Ferns Sevens pre-season calendar. Sweeney says facing Australia as a curtain raiser to the All Blacks' second Bledisloe Cup test in Sydney next month is ideal.
4: You get an 8-week pre-season and you're chomping at the bit to get some game time, and so perfect opportunity to get a hit out with Australia, and then a couple of weeks later we get five other international teams coming for a tournament.
2: Sweeney says the players currently in South Africa with the 15-a-side Black Ferns will miss the match, including Maya Davis, Justine McGregor and Braxton Sorensen-McGee. Informed Warriors forward Aaron Clark's offered his take on Jacob Laban's extravagant new hairdo. There's been much discussion of the 22-year-old second rower after revealing his freshly dyed fluorescent blonde hair in the recent home win over Newcastle. Considering Laban scored 5 tries in his last 5 games, Clark says, play on.
5: I think if you back it up and play the way you did, everyone can do it. I was thinking of doing it if I could play like that. He looks like a guy from NSYNC or Backstreet Boys, eh? He's been killing it, Jakey. But I can do what he wants. Have the key to the city if he wants.
2: I'm Dean McLaughlin. That's Newstalk ZB News and Sport. It's 1:05. Matt Heath and Tyler Adams are next.
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7: 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And to Blenheim Road, with a crash between Midway Lane and Middleton Road, not causing any delays, but do pass with care. Heavy traffic on Rickerton Road westbound between Deans Ave and Matipo Street. Moderate to heavy patches along Brougham Street in both directions. 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Time saver traffic.
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7: Weather Watch 24/7 at the Met Service forecast for Christchurch today. Fine with high cloud developing towards evening. Northwesterlies turning northeasterly this evening, and tonight's low 12 degrees. Tomorrow partly cloudy with the chance of a shower until afternoon. Northeasterlies turning northwesterly in the morning. Tomorrow's high 19, a low of 4 tomorrow night. For the weekend, Saturday fine apart from morning cloud, northwesterlies and a high of 18. Sunday cloudy with some morning rain. Northerlies dying out in the evening with a high of 19 degrees. And head to Monday, rain clearing in the evening with southwesterlies and a forecast high of 12.
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8: G'day to you. Welcome into Thursday's show. Thank you very much for giving us a listen. I hope you're having a fantastic day so far. G'day, Matt Heath.
9: G'day, Tyler Adams. G'day, everyone. 0800 80 1080. Give us a ring. We're here for the next 3 hours. 9292 is the text number. Now, listen to this. Listen to this. A bunch of people will be so happy. This thing that brought a whole lot of joy, this flyover, that would have made the final

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11: With Your Ride, New Zealand's number one taxi app, download Your Ride today. Chris Luxon says tensions are being managed in Palau as countries gather for the Pacific Islands Forum. It's against a backdrop of concern over China criticising Taiwan attending and dismay over its Pacific missile test in July. Labour leader Chris Hipkin says he won't be tearing up infrastructure projects already begun if Labour forms the next government. Ngā hapū o te iwi o Whanganui claims settlement bill has passed its final reading, resolving historical treaty claims. Advocacy group Free Fares NZ is outlining the social good from making public transport free for students, under 25s, community service card holders and total mobility card holders. Wairarapa farmers are being urged to stay alert with the discovery of the toxic Madagascar ragwort weed, which threatens cattle and horses. Environment Southland is using emergency powers to open Waituna Lagoon near Invercargill to the sea as its high level threatens flooding nearby areas. Cartier opens first New Zealand boutique in Auckland. You can find out more at nzherald.co.nz. Back to Matt Heath and Tyler Adams.
12: Thank you very much, Raylene. So as we've been discussing, New Zealand's First Minister, solely responsible for tackling organised crime, has been appointed after an expert advisory group identified it as our country's number one national security threat. That minister is Casey Costello, and she joins us on the line right now. Minister, afternoon.
13: Good afternoon.
14: What are the main areas of organised crime we need to worry about in New Zealand, and why is it getting worse?
13: I think the main area that we have to acknowledge that
14: organised... Oh, no. The minister's been taken down by organised crime. We've lost you. You've cut out. Are you there?
13: Can you hear me now?
14: We can hear
12: you
14: now.
12: Got you there. You're back.
14: All right. You were jammed briefly by organised crime, but you're back.
13: Yeah, I'm back. I was just... The key we have to talk about here is that we have to think of organised crime as the mechanism by which they make money and be a little bit commodity agnostic as to what they're doing to make money. And our approach has always been on a specific type line. So whether it's drugs or whether it's illicit tobacco or whether it's money laundering, we have to be better connected and joined up to target this in a holistic way.
14: So what can you do now that you couldn't do before with this new position?
13: The challenge is that each of these agencies, which are doing amazing work, whether it's immigration, IRD, police, customs, they are doing amazing work, but they're doing it in a siloed approach. And so what we're trying to do is ensure that all of these agencies can cooperate better, share information better, and that we drive legislation that's needed. With competing priorities, each of the individual agencies can't influence everything that needs to be done. So this is about driving accountability and having a single point from a ministerial level to drive that accountability.
14: Is this being organised primarily from overseas or internally?
13: That is the key point here. We're talking about overseas international cartels that are driving us. We've always sort of thought about our own criminal activity within New Zealand, but the reality is it's shifted now to be driven from international cartels that will target the weakest part of any country, and that's why our international relationships become critically important, but also strengthening our borders. And New Zealand, by its geographic location, our single border, our single justice system, we should be the very best in the world at it, because we're much joined up and we have that protection of the distance. So we're never going to get rid of it, but we want to make sure New Zealand is the hardest place for it to take hold.
12: Is there one specific group, Minister, that scares you the most, or are we at the stage now where these international huge players are working together?
13: That's the problem with it. It's like the fingers in the dike. You know, we block one and something else will come through. It is, you know, we saw in the first few weeks of this year, 14 tonnes of cocaine was intercepted in the Pacific that was heading to Australia and New Zealand. You know, that's unprecedented, unheard of levels of drug activity. So when everywhere that you have a legitimate trade link, you will end up with an illicit market coming in behind it. So this is about ensuring that we are as connected up as we can. The MAG report talked about the fact that they move at the speed of money and we move at the speed of law. We just have to be more nimble, more responsive.

0: went past with some kind of jamming device. We'll try we'll keep going. Yeah. See how we go. Couple of definitions, please, if you can hear us. What is a central data lake? And secondly, what is a Phoenix company?
1: Central data lake is just a terminology. Sorry, can you hear me now?
2: Yeah, gotcha.
0: Nice and clear now.
1: Yeah. Central data lake is effectively a way of pooling information so that each agency can access their part that they're authorised and legally able to access. So we're not duplicating. That is, you know, in a simple term, that's what we're talking about, is a way of pooling information. And it is achievable. A Phoenix company is one of the biggest threats we have in terms of exploited labour is, you know, a company ceases to trade, doesn't pay its taxes, doesn't pay its employees, and then quickly turns into a new company relatively quickly. New Zealand is kind of renowned for the fact that it's pretty easy to set up a business in New Zealand, which means criminals can then turn a new company, and that's costing our economy millions and millions of dollars.
0: So what does success look like for you? What is the most important thing? Is it fewer drugs consumed by Kiwis, you know, fewer gangs, fewer international syndicates operating? What are the ideal outcomes?
1: The ideal outcomes is that we have the ability to connect and respond faster and quicker. So, you know, every time you plug a hole, there will be another penetration. You know, if we are really effective at stopping drugs at the airport, it'll come through containers. If we're really effective there, it'll come through shipping lines. You know, we need to be able to be as nimble and responsive and ensure that our agencies have the very best legislation. When we have really good legislation and the agencies doing this work are going, yeah, we've got the tools we need, then I can say we've got success. Mm.
2: Minister, thank you very much for your time, and really happy that phone line held out in the end, but really appreciate you coming on.
1: Thanks very much.
2: That is Minister Casey Costello, who is now the Minister solely in charge of dealing with organised crime in New Zealand. So you've heard what she had to say, so we want to hear from you. Have you been affected by organised crime? Do you think this is going to be enough to try and take down some of these syndicates? And have you ever been a drug mule?
0: Don doesn't think it'll help. Border security in this country is so under-resourced, there's no hope of policing our coastline as well as legal border entry points, according to Don.
2: Right, do you agree with that?
0: Too many holes in the dike.
2: 9292's the text number. It is 20-2.
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10: Turn your house into a palace. Make your neighbours green and jealous. Nothing else will rhyme with trellis. So unless there's something else, erect some trellis.

0: that needs to be dealt with.
1: Yeah, but what I'm saying is there's a bigger tear up there. And if you look at Vietnam, you know, there was evidence that the CIA were, you know, drug running from Vietnam back to the US. You know, there's bigger things out there. Okay.
2: Thanks for your call, James. Mm. Well, I mean, that was interesting when you talk about BlackRock. You remember the Labor government partnered with BlackRock to launch that $2 billion climate fund?
0: Yes.
2: So that was all wind and solar and such and hydrogen projects. And then that was dropped, wasn't it? So it started in 2023 and then completely dropped in 2026.
0: Yeah, and that wasn't a good look.
2: No.
0: Certainly not. Yeah. James, interesting thought. I mean, do you agree with James? 0800 80 10 80. But when it comes to these international syndicates and corruption at the border, do you think it can be stopped? And have you ever been affected by it? Tell us. 0800 80 10 80 is that number. It is 11 to 2.
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0: News Talk ZB, it is 9 to 2. So have you been affected by organised crime in New Zealand? The government has changed up the fight by appointing Casey Costello as the minister in charge, sole minister in charge of fighting organised crime. 0800 80 10 80 is that number to call, and 9292 is the text.
2: I noticed you cut off the guy talking about BlackRock, says this texter. In the pocket much? You were told to hang up. BlackRock represents a concentration of private financial power that sits uncomfortably close to governmental power in this country. They manage trillions of dollars, voting shares across much of corporate America, supplying personnel to governments, advising public institutions, and at times being hired by central banks to manage emergency programs affecting markets in which its own clients invest.
0: Well, good on you for reading that out, because if they told us to shut up, they wouldn't have liked you reading that out. But I don't know about you, mate. I haven't seen any of this BlackRock money. Where's my BlackRock money?
2: Are you in the pocket of BlackRock?
0: I haven't seen any of this money. Where is this BlackRock money?
2: It must be up the chain.
0: Must be up the chain. We gotta go up the chain and find it. No one's flashed any cash in my face. Say, hey, this is from BlackRock. You do as we say.
2: We are not high enough up the chain to
0: I need to find that money.
2: To be stood over by BlackRock.
0: Yeah. Great text. Andrew, your thoughts on this?
11: G'day, not a bad pocket to be in, fellas. I think whilst it's got great ideals, they're still looking at it all from the wrong angle. The market created the organised crime. The organised crime didn't create the market. So as long as we as the general public and funders buy So.

0: Farming isn't just a way to make a living, it's a way of living. So when it comes to the business side of farming, it's good to know ANZ has over 200 agri specialists who walk the talk. 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
7: It's 2 o'clock. I'm Raylene Ramsey. Prime Minister Chris Luxon isn't expressing opinions on Taiwan's hopes of attending next year's Pacific Islands Forum in New Zealand. China regards Taiwan as part of its territory and has threatened consequences for its foreign minister, Lin Chia-lung, attending this week's forum in Palau. He today expressed interest in also coming to the Auckland summit. Luxon says he'll work through that next year.
8: We will just revert back to the long-established norms that we've had around managing that issue, and yeah, that won't be a problem at all.
7: The Treaty Negotiations Minister says settling a Whanganui Iwi's treaty claim can't compensate its losses, but will improve relations with the Crown. Ngāhapu o te iwi Whanganui Settlements Bill passed its final reading today. It allows $30 million financial redress and the return of 27 significant sites. Paul Goldsmith says the Crown contributed to conflict and division.
9: Ngāhapu o te iwi o Whanganui suffered from their loss of tikanga, including diminished ability to pass down their reo and access to their resources.
7: The Crown also settled claims with Ngati Ruapani Mai of Waikaremoana today. Customs says it's constantly adapting to new drug concealment methods after foiling two smuggling attempts using clothes drenched in methamphetamine. A 31-year-old man arrived at Auckland Airport from Malaysia last Wednesday, and officers discovered 7 sealed bags of clothing in his suitcase that tested positive for meth. A second 31-year-old arrived from Malaysia on Sunday, also had packaged up clothing that was heavy, stiff and covered in a white powder, also confirmed to be meth. Customs says the two interceptions point to transnational criminal groups running smuggling rings. Education is the next step as Parliament changes the law to make life jackets compulsory on moving boats under 6 metres long. The bill from National Shane Verretti passed its third reading unanimously last night to create one national rule replacing different bylaws across regions. Water Safety NZ head Glenn Scanlon says the work doesn't stop here.
10: We'll always be trying to do those things, giving kids lessons early in life about how to stay safe in the water, talking to those most at-risk adults.
7: Environment Southland is using emergency powers to open Waituna Lagoon to the sea as it threatens flooding nearby areas. The body of water southeast of Invercargill is part of an internationally significant wetland. It's been troubled recently with high water levels and algae outbreaks fueled by nutrient runoff from farmland. The Regional Council's Lucy Hicks says its level topped 2.3 metres for 5 days, affecting nearby communities, roads and farms. She says diggers will create a channel to reduce the risk of ecological and flooding harm. Superstar Bruno Mars has added a third Auckland show on top of a second show announced just yesterday to meet overwhelming demand.

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10: It is a quarter past two. So what is the good behaviour we should see more when we are on the roads, whether it's the double wave, when someone does something nice for you? 0800 80 10 80 is that number to call, and 9292 is the text number.
11: This text says kill Donald Trump. I'm not sure if that's...
10: Okay. Well, I think, is that related to...
11: I don't think that's related to the double wave.
10: That won't help the boost of the nation. G'day, Dion.
12: G'day, guys. You couldn't have picked a better subject. Literally 5 minutes ago, I was at an electronics store on the corner of Khyber Pass Road and Boston Roads in Auckland, just underneath the motorway.
10: JK.
12: That's the one. Wasn't going to say it in case you didn't want to advertise.
11: No, I love JK. Anyway, I'm a big fan of
12: they're all,
11: big fan of that spot. I park under that bridge a lot, Dion.
12: Well, I was parked under that bridge, and I had to, as you know, reverse out so I'm on the footpath kind of thing. Mm. But the traffic's next to me, and the lights are red. I just looked over at this lady who was in an SUV. I just looked at her, and she looked over at me, and she smiled, and I gave her the, can I go in front of you? She said, yes. So I went in front of her when the lights changed. I gave her a wave, and then she waved back. I gave her a thumbs up, and she did a thumbs up back. But then when we got round the corner, I had to stop at the lights going up Khyber Pass Road. She went onto the southern motorway. We both gave each other a thumbs up then as well.
10: Nice.
12: So that, there you go. That's a true story.
11: Mm. Wow, that is, that's six.
12: It was a
11: six interactions.
12: Moment.
11: Yeah. Yeah.
12: It was good. And I thought to myself, I wonder if she's actually going to ever talk to anyone about this ever. And now I'm talking to the nation about it.
11: Yeah.
12: That's pretty cool.
11: So you acknowledged her, she acknowledged you, you acknowledged her, she acknowledged you, and then you were friends. So when you interacted again, about 50 metres up the road getting onto the motorway, you had to acknowledge it. You've had so much interaction that you have to acknowledge them again. You're like friends.
10: This is beautiful.
11: Yeah.
12: Mm. A wonderful story. Had to leave it with you guys.
10: Well, hopefully we can find her, Dion. You know, so just give us the time and place again.
11: Mm.
12: So it was going. She'd be heading onto the southern motorway about 7 minutes ago from Khyber Pass Road,
11: and she's
12: and after Boston Road,
11: and she's let Dion in out of JCar, which is on Boston Road.
12: Boston
11: you know
12: Road.
11: The famous road from Mount Eden Prison. And look, I've been in the exact same situation, Dion. It's quite a lot to reverse out of that car park because everyone's lined up for the lights there. So you are reliant on the kindness of strangers, and you got that, and you acknowledged it, and that's a beautiful story.
10: Mm.
11: And I just hope against hope she's listening.
10: Mm.
12: That'd be nice.
11: Yeah. Thank you for your call, Dion.
10: All right. We'll try and track you down. 0800 80 1080. Dear driver, if you're listening, please give us a call or text through. Plenty of texts coming through.
11: As a courier driver, it's sort of a habit to do the second wave.
10: Yeah. I think courier drivers are pretty friendly.
11: Do courier drivers drive the friendly way?

0: If you are a courier driver, how many waves do you give? 0800 80 1080. Tell us. 9292 if you want to send a text as well. Plenty coming through.
1: Oh my God, guys, you are preaching to the choir. The thank you wave or thumbs up is standard in a house. Those that acknowledge can on occasion receive a one finger salute. Oh, those that don't acknowledge.
0: Okay, right, so. Yes. Yeah, okay, good.
2: If the people that acknowledged got the finger, got the bird.
0: That is, yeah.
2: So
0: escalating.
2: You let someone through, they wave, and you give them the bird. That's the opposite of making the world a better place. I thank you is such a simple thing, but can make someone's day a little bit better. Boom.
0: Mm, there it is.
1: Boom.
0: Keep that sort of stuff coming through. It is 18 past 2. 0800 80 1080 is the number to call. It is 19 past 2.
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0: 21 past 2, so we're talking about good behaviour while on the roads. The double wave, are you someone that gives the double wave? If someone does something nice for you, yeah, they give you the wave and you give them the wave back. And what do you do when you don't get that return wave? 0800 80 1080?
1: Brian says, I think someone who dips their lights at night and doesn't burn my retina with the 47 spotlights hanging off their Ford Ranger is such a nice act of kindness.
0: That is a lovely act of kindness, Brian. Thank you. G'day, Tony.
10: G'day. Mine's nowhere near as complicated as Dion's situation. I'm a cyclist, and one day I was sitting in a car, and I was with a friend, and he hates cyclists, and he thinks that they're taking up space they shouldn't be, and he's very impatient at intersections. So what I do now, if I'm on my bike, I'm coming up to an intersection. Is the car going to stop? Is the car not going to stop? Am I going to live for the rest of the day? I give them a wave when they stop for me. And I'm always going too fast to notice whether they acknowledge back. But, yeah, that's just what I do. And I'm hopefully changing a few attitudes around for some of the car drivers. Mm.
1: Drive the friendly way.
10: Yeah, just a friendly wave, just an acknowledgement. Thanks, I appreciate you not running me over.
1: Mm, yeah.
10: And, yeah, carry on. Yeah.
0: I've seen that a bit, actually, Tony, is that when I'm sort of in the middle of the road and due to turn in and I see a cyclist up the road and wait for them to go past, get the little wave, and that's a really nice thing. Well, thank you, dear cyclist, because they acknowledge that I saw them. They acknowledge that with that was a nice thing to do instead of trying to cut me off.
10: Yeah,
0: what about...
10: So obviously the trend is that I'm setting is taking on.
1: Mm. Yeah, because there is that is that idea of the angry cyclist.
0: Mm.
1: Because I think it's because of the large amount of cortisol of being out there and, you know, out on a bike.
10: Yeah, yeah.
1: But what about this one? What about this one, Tony? And it's kind of similar. If you're crossing.

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6: News Talk ZB, it is 4:23. Quick text here. G'day Matt and Tyler. I've abandoned ship and gone left off, and I can't stand the pressure of the cars behind me.
7: Oh yeah, when you
6: I'm with that person.
7: You just give up on the right turn and take the left one. Apart from a few people who think it's weak and one who prefers to bear their buttocks out the window, I think most people agree on the double wave. Mm-hmm. I think that's what we get from this hour of chat. Someone lets you in, you wave. If someone waves, thank you. You wave back, and the world becomes a perfect place almost immediately.
6: Pretty close to, yeah. Yep. What a beautiful message, and what a great discussion. Thank you to everyone who texted through and gave us a buzz on that. Coming up after 3 o'clock, whitebait season has just started, and Labour is calling for a review on limits on whitebait. So I want to chat to you if you're a whitebaiter.
7: And is whitebait patty even that good?
6: Oh, controversial, mate. 0800 80 1080 is the number to call. News is next.
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12: Norwood Christchurch's spring demo days are on this week. The Barbie will be fired up and the bouncy castle will take care of the kids while you have a go on that ride-on lawnmower you've been dreaming about. If you're after something bigger, the full lifestyle farming and construction range will be on site too. 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

0: Coach Corey Sweeney's wrapped a tune up for the new World Series and next year's World Cup with a one-off curtain raiser clash against Australia. Sweeney expects to have at least 16 of his contracted athletes available for the showdown with their greatest sevens rival before the All Blacks' second Bledisloe Cup test in Sydney next month.
1: We'll have a strong group of players that have been on the World Series or some of that have played Opiki recently. Perfect timing as we lead into a new series and 18 months from the Olympics.
0: Sweeney says the players currently in South Africa with the 15-a-side team will miss the match, including Maya Davis, Justine McGregor and Braxton Sorensen-McGee. The Hurricanes have signed departing Highlanders loose forward Oliver Haig for the Super Rugby season next year. Haig's had four seasons in the Deep South and heads to the capital as a utility option at lock. It follows the departure of Devon Flanders from the Hurricanes following this year's championship win. Warriors lock Aaron Clark's delighted the club secured breakthrough prop Tennis Tower Smith on contract till the end of the 2030 NRL season. Clark says Stowers Smith's tenacity is admirable.
2: He's a nutcase. You should see what on defence, he'll just go fly out of the line. And for me, seeing that, it's kind of something that I've taken on. So he's kind of a younger guy setting an example to us older fellas. That's helped my game so much.
0: The Warriors host Manly with a chance at the minor premiership in their regular season finale on Saturday. I'm Dean McLaughlin. That's Newstalk ZB News and Sport. It's 3:05. Matt Heath and Tyler Adams are next.
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4: The best podcasts are on the free iHeart app. And traffic building in all the usual spots for this time of day. It's heavy on Deans Ave northbound from Riccarton and Straven Road, moderate to heavy northbound approaching Fendleton. Papanui Road, just moderate to heavy at this stage northbound between Rugby Street and Heaton. Brougham Street, heavy in patches both ways between Barrington and Waltham. Download the free iHeart app to get the best podcasts from here and around the world. That's traffic.
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4: Weather Watch 24/7 at the Met Service forecast for Christchurch today. Fine with high cloud developing towards evening. Northwesterlies turning northeasterly this evening and tonight's low 12 degrees. Tomorrow partly cloudy with the chance of a shower until afternoon. Northeasterlies turning northwesterly in the morning. Tomorrow's high 19, a low of 4 tomorrow night. For the weekend, Saturday fine apart from morning cloud, northwesterlies and a high of 18. Sunday cloudy with some morning rain. Northerlies dying out in the evening with a high of 19 degrees. And head to Monday rain, clearing in the evening with southwesterlies and a forecast high of 12.
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5: G'day to you. Welcome back into the show. It is 3:06. So as Whitebaiters cast their nets on rivers around the country for the start of the season, kicked off on the 1st of September, some are questioning whether the rules governing these species are fit for purpose. So Labor is calling for a review of the fishery, whitebaiting, asking whether limits are needed. Unlike most high-value seafood, whitebaiters don't need a commercial fishing licence. There's no quota system, meaning recreational fishers can keep and sell as much as they catch. And its popularity has created tension on the rivers, as it can prove financially lucrative, selling for $80+ a kilo.
6: Wow.
5: That's big money. But Labor's Oceans and Fisheries spokesperson Rachel Boyack wants an urgent review, arguing the current rules may not protect the species long term. Conservation Minister Tama Pōtaka, meanwhile, says he wasn't aware of any concerns. He said, I haven't received any advice on that. It's not a priority for me. What is a priority is no more taxes.
6: Right. Well, a couple of texts on this already. White baiting is evil. Labor is right to ban it. Another reason to vote for them. So much death on a single patty. Sick. Ban it and charge people.
5: Wow. So much death on a single patty.
6: I don't think even Labor's asking for it to be completely banned.
5: No.
6: But this text is going one step further. Whereas this text says, stay away from my white bait, you bastards. That would be the last straw.
5: It does become like the Wild West on some of those rivers, though. I mean, if you get your little plot, and I don't know how you determine whether a plot is yours, and if someone tries to swoop in and get amongst your plot, I mean, there's been fisticuffs happen.
6: Yeah, right. So it runs from, you know, 1st of September to the 30th of October.
5: Mm.
6: So this is right in the middle of it. So, you know, what do you think about this? Mm. I mean, people say that, you know, every one of those little white baits, the little worms with eyes,
5: mm-hmm.
6: they could have grown into a fish.
5: Yeah, they are little baby fish. Yeah.

0: What do you say to that? 0800 80 1080. It is 3:11.
1: It's just butter, flour and egg.
0: Keep digging.
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8: 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All of that on the show from 4.
7: Getting the answers you deserve. 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
0: 3:14, whitebait season's underway and Labor is calling for a review on whether there should be limits.
1: A patty is shaped. That's its defining feature. So it's shaped before you cook it. Whereas a fritter is just all hoofed and cooked. So a frying a mixture. Ah. So you make the mixture and you put it down. A patty is shaped.
0: Right.
1: And a mixture is just put onto the grill.
0: So okay. With the whitebait, it would be a fritter. Just chuck it all in there.
1: So
0: it's not really shaped.
1: So the whitebait is suspended in egg batter mixture and fried. If you compressed it into a disc and fried it, that would be a patty.
0: Okay, this is good. This is good stuff.
1: Okay.
0: And just quickly on the common schmelt, I've done a bit of research. It is actually called the cucumber fish because it tastes like cucumber, as that texter said. And it's got a distinctive cucumber smell about it as well.
1: Yeah, this texter says a mock whitebait fritter is grated onion and cheese. It's just as good.
0: Okay. Well, on that, what do you say to Matt Heath's controversial opinion? Is it really that good, whitebait, when you're paying $80 a kilo for it? 0800 80 10 80 is the number to call. G'day, Lisa.
9: How you doing, guys?
0: Very well.
9: I am a true blue South Island West Coaster where whitebait all originated. I grew up on this. We always knew them as patties, not fritters. We've never called them fritters in our lives.
1: See, that's probably why I call them patties, because I'm from the South Island as well, Lisa.
9: Yeah, so but I grew up on the stuff. I've fished on our river every year growing up. I hate it. I wouldn't eat it if you paid me. It's tasteless. It's way overrated, but I'll catch it every bloody year if somebody wants to pay me for it.
1: Do you like the eyes? Do you worry about the eyes, Lisa?
9: No, I couldn't get. That's probably the best part of them. It's a little bit of crunch.
0: Should I get a little bit of sweet tang from it, Lisa? You know, you get a little squeeze of lemon on it. Beautiful. White bread.
9: Yeah, you do. Yep. What, bit of lemon. My grandfather used to use mint sauce on them.
1: Mint sauce. Okay.
9: Mint sauce, yeah.
1: Yeah.
9: Good old-fashioned mint sauce.
1: So by the time you've got the amount of

0: and egg in there, and then you put mint sauce on there. Are you tasting any white bait at all in your patty?
1: Well, you don't put the mint sauce on until after you've cooked it.
0: Mm.
1: Well, yeah. I guess that's the only thing that gives it any bloody taste.
0: So what do you think people like your grandfather and everyone are so obsessed with them?
1: It's a tradition. It's been a way of life. So I'm still obsessed by them. I still go white baiting for at least 1 week every year. It's more of a traditional thing for a lot of people, but then you've got all the commercial idiots that are up and down the major rivers on the east coast of the south. And like the Waimak, there's fisticuffs and punch-ups every year.
0: Right.
1: So we just choose not to even go down that river. We stick to our home ground.
2: How do you stake a claim, Lisa? I mean, I just don't understand. You can't just rock up to a river and say, this is my patch, can you?
1: No, legally you can't. You must have a registered trench, and some rivers only have a certain amount of registered trenches every year. If you don't re-register your trench, you cannot stake that claim as being my spot. Otherwise, you're what we grew up calling, you're a pot netter.
0: A pot netter?
1: So just you drop your net in wherever you can. So as long as you're not in within certain distance of a registered trench, you're fine.
0: So what is Labor talking about here? Because there seems to be quite a lot of restrictions there. So if you've got a register, I mean, it's already constrained to a very short 2 months season, and there's gear restrictions and closed areas and stuff. It's already pretty enforced, isn't it?
1: Yes, it is. But if you take away, for a lot of people, it's the only, a lot of retired people, that's their main income outside of the, that they can make during the year. That's the only thing that they can do, where they can freely go down, hang out with their mates, and sit on the riverbed and pass the days nicely there.
0: Nice. Mm. I love that.
1: So, yeah.
0: That's good. Whether they taste of anything or not, I mean, that's good. Guys, whitebait is tasteless. A friend gave me some and I didn't want to offend by turning it down. Tell you what, the cats wouldn't even eat it.
3: Come on. This is outrageous.
0: The fritters are nice. I just cannot taste the whitebait. If it was tasty, you wouldn't need all the seasoning, egg, etc. to get some taste.
3: I'm never going to accept it. There's a sweetness about it, I tell you. There's a mild sweetness about it.
0: Tadpole fritters are better.
3: Tadpole fritters.
0: Is anyone doing a tadpole fritter?
3: Is there a bit more crunch to that? Geez, a bit slimy. Right, it's 19 past 3. Keep those texts coming through. Back in a bow.
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2: 21 past 3, so we're talking about whitebait, the season.

0: ash and undeclared. It is sickening how much is pillaged, and shocking there are no limits. They are native New Zealand fish and many species threatened. Keep it, but impose limits, says this texter.
1: Okay, do you agree with that texter? 0800 80 1080 is the number to call, or 9292 is the text number. We'll take a few more calls very shortly.
0: Has to be white pepper. So white has to be white bread and white pepper, a lot of butter. Lemon is a crucial thing as well.
1: What is the perfect white bait patty slash fritter?
0: Bob asks, I wonder how many white bait in a kg. If you know that, you can work out how much each. Yeah, I mean, how many?
1: Count them out individually.
0: Yeah. How many white bait would be in 1 kg that's worth about $80?
1: Someone out there must know. Coasters, text on through or give us a call.
0: If you've got a kg, if you could just lay it out on the kitchen bench and count them, please.
1: Yeah, that's all we ask. Right, headlines with Raylene coming up. It is 27 past 3.
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13: With Your Ride, New Zealand's number one taxi app, download Your Ride today. The Prime Minister's defending taking a backup Defence Force plane to the 55th Pacific Islands Forum. Luxon says they've taken 14 delegations from other islands to Palau. The Waitangi Tribunal's laid bare shortcomings in addressing stark inequities for Māori in disability systems, finding numerous treaty breaches. The tribunal is accusing the Crown of failing to partner with Māori when setting up services and designing policy and action plans. Cervical cancer screening rates for Wahine Māori and Pacifica are growing strongly 3 years after self-testing was introduced. Parliament's unanimously passed a bill requiring everyone on small boats to wear a life jacket. The government's promising to develop an action plan as Hospitality New Zealand lays out tourism recommendations, including industry-specific immigration offices to speed visas and creating high school and university pathways into employment. Cow's salad bars. How a farm experiment is giving herds a buffet choice of feed. Read more at nzherald.co.nz. Back to Matt Heath and Tyler Adams.
1: Thank you very much, Raylene. It is 29-4, and we're talking about whitebait. The season is among us, but it's led to Labor calling for an urgent review into whether whitebait should be regulated.

0: Oh, I thought 2,000 was a lot. More. I thought 2,000 would be a lot.
1: I'm going to do some calculation on what that is per whitebait. 9292 is the text. If you know, if you've counted how much is in a kilo, we really want to know.
0: The conservation minister saying he knows of no trouble as crap. Issues with whitebaiters and whitebaiters has been going on for years. It should be illegal to sell unless you have a quota, just like all fish species.
1: Mm. This one says, g'day guys, if we have a limit on crayfish, then yes, whitebaiters should have limits as well. And yes, it is black pepper, white pepper, no thank you, says the texter.
0: If Labour get in, they'll make all the white bait wear masks. Oh, right.
1: Good on you. Okay. Your text.
0: Sort of spun two things together there.
1: Yeah. Keep those things coming through on 9292. And if you're a white bait, I want to hear from you. 0800 80 10 80. How do you feel about Labour potentially wanting limits on how much white bait you can have? If you ever got into fisticuffs, how did that eventuate? And how is the white bait season going so far? Tell us. It is 20 to 4. Back very shortly.
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2: Matt Heath, Tyler Adams, taking your calls on 0800 80 1080. It's Matt Heath and Tyler Adams Afternoons, News Talk ZB.
0: Okay, the controversy about how many white bait per kg continues. Because I said the person that texted in 2,000, I thought that was way too many.
1: Mm.
0: This person says on average 330 white bait per kg. So someone's texting in 2,000 and someone's texting in 1/6 of that amount.
1: Yeah, there's a big difference there.
0: Yeah.
1: I don't know. We need to do some more research on that. Keep those texts coming through on 9292.
0: Hi, guys. Whitebait should be like trout, which cannot be sold commercially, says Jill. Mm. This text says the Labour Party hate common people and they hate rural people. Recreational whitebaiters are both, so no wonder they want to shut us down.
1: Mm. This one says, g'day guys, why is Labour even talking about this? This is a no-win situation for them. Just leave the white baiters alone. Who would support this rubbish? Focus on something that actually matters.
0: Stephen.
14: Hi. In 1960, at the Cascade, we used to put white bait in the old pint bottles, the glass bottles.
0: Oh, yes.
14: And there was 5,300 to a pint bottle.

0: is out of reach, but this guy is getting a lot of traction online at the moment. He goes by Dominic P. Boyd. He's from the UK. He recently moved here, and he's got a message for all of us Kiwis who think we've got it tough.
1: The biggest surprise to me since sharing our move to New Zealand is how many people are telling me not to do it. For many, many reasons. No jobs, unemployment rates, everything is expensive, there's a housing crisis. New Zealand is isolated from the rest of the world, and it really got me thinking. It really got me researching, actually, and after looking into it, what I found wasn't what I expected. The unemployment rates across Belgium, the UK, and New Zealand are surprisingly similar. New Zealand and the UK are around 5%, Belgium around 6%. Many people telling me the cost of living is crazy. And I believe New Zealand would be very expensive as well. I remember it being or feeling expensive when I lived there previously, but compared to the UK, housing costs are significantly lower, childcare costs are significantly lower, transport costs are lower, eating out is generally cheaper. Yes, groceries are more expensive and wages are generally lower too. So many people telling me to go to Australia for wages, but wages are lower, but so are taxes. New Zealand absolutely has housing affordability issues, but so does the UK. New Zealand being so far away, being isolated from everywhere else. And yes, that's true as well. Let's not forget, though, it's so close to beaches, mountains, lakes, outdoor living, the Pacific Islands. The thing that surprised me most, New Zealand isn't as expensive as I remembered, nor as far from places that people are telling me. Maybe that's the lesson. Sometimes we hold on to stories long after the facts have changed, or maybe we remember the challenges and forget the benefits. Either way, thank you to everybody telling me not to come, because it's generated this little research project. But it's reminded me that most decisions aren't about finding the perfect solution. They're about finding the solution that aligns most with what matters to you in the now. And when I look at it through that lens, New Zealand feels like the right fit for us for now, for the now.
0: So there you go. Bit of perspective, Kiwis, that you think you've got it tough here. There's a lot of things happening pretty bad in other parts of the country. And nice to hear from someone from the UK who says we are pretty all right. It is 4:08.
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10: It's 4 o'clock. I'm Raylene Ramsey. World leaders are sequestered inside the president of Palau's residence, meeting face to face without followers or observers. Chris Luxon is at the Pacific Islands Forum where centrepiece talks are underway. The heads of 18 nations will discuss problems faced in the Pacific, including climate change, El Nino and transnational crime. Luxon expects the 10 to 15 topics to include China's ballistic missile test in the Pacific.
11: I'm sure we'll talk about whether there's a communique or a statement that we can make about that as a group. But most importantly for me, it's about making sure it's not normalised and pushing back on it.
10: Some leaders at the forum say climate change and extreme weather are the biggest threat they face. Foreign Minister Winston Peters says New Zealand's committed to resilience.
12: But unlike others, we back it up with money and resources.
10: The Waitangi Tribunal's laid bare shortcomings in addressing stark inequities for Māori in the disability sphere. Its new report on lived experiences finds numerous treaty breaches. Claudia O'Neill has more.
13: The tribunal is accusing the Crown of failing to partner with Māori when setting up services and designing policy and action plans. It says little effort's been made to reduce racism, discrimination and known accessibility gaps, pointing out a lack of funding and support for kaupapa Māori providers. It says a lack of consistent data standards in Crown agencies also limits measurement of outcomes and performance.
10: Chris Bishop's been asked when the government will start listening to the construction industry. The infrastructure minister's been at the Constructive Forum in Auckland. Bishop says his priorities for a potential second term are social housing, the new planning system, and looking into transit-oriented development. He was asked what he'll do about skilled tradespeople leaving the country.
14: Construction's had a rocky time, but it's due to the interest rate cycle we've gone through and the downturn in the economy.
10: The Employment Relations Authority's ordered a restaurant and takeaway business with branches in Auckland and Cromwell to pay $130,000 for exploiting workers. SSM Investments has been penalised $90,000 and owner Shazneen Shariza Khan $40,000 for failing to pay wages, leave and holiday entitlements. They've had to pay five workers a combined $147,000. One owed more than $78,000. 47 jobs could be on the chopping block at the National Library and Archives NZ. Another blow for beleaguered staff. The Public Service Association is warning the proposed restructure puts millions of historic items and their preservation at risk. National Secretary Flo Fitzsimons says it'll also impact important frontline services.
15: Important government agencies like the police and the health system all need accurate records held by Archives New Zealand and the National Library.
10: The PSA says the agency has admitted to staff the cuts are likely to impact services. The tourism minister is promising to look at Hospitality NZ's 13 recommendations for improvement. They include industry-specific immigration officers to speed visas and creating high school and university pathways into work. It also recommends spending on showcasing food and beverage.
16: In News Talk ZB Sport, US Tennis Open women's top seed Aryna Sabalenka's hit back at claims she was partying too hard before the tournament. Following her second round victory, a reporter asked about her current mood after lots of parties and fun before the event kicked off in New York.
17: Guys are like a joke. Party is fun. Like, why would you even say that? Why would you even think about that? Like, what kind of question is that? Just because I posted like some activities with brands.
16: Meanwhile, seven-time Grand Slam champion Carlos Alcaraz has fought back from a first-set scare to cruise into the third round. Giant-killing Argentine Mariano Navoni has won his second match, backing up his opening win over Novak Djokovic. Tennis coverage with Eye Institute. 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New Zealand rugby boss Steve Lancaster is thrilled with the level of engagement surrounding the Greatest Rivalry Tour. The All Blacks and Springboks have won a test each ahead of Sunday morning's third contest in Johannesburg. Sky's revealed 1.275 million viewers have watched the two tests and four franchise matches, while a further 510,000 have streamed the six matches. Lancaster says those numbers from a broadcast perspective are encouraging.
18: More New Zealanders have got up in the middle of the night

0: their photos taken. But tennis is not the kind of sport that facilitates this kind of carry-on, is it? Because it's a quiet sport. It's like golf. You're supposed to sit there, shut up, and watch it. And if you don't, everybody realises it. And that's why they get busted. Quarter past.
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0: Heather, the Pixar movie with Chris I found hilarious and a very good hack. Follow up for me. Can you text me? Oh, so I'm not being disparaging. It's just that this is research. Can you text me how old you are, please? 18 past four.
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0: Darcy Watergrave, sports talk host, walked in and also started slagging off the influencers.
14: I'm 56, just in case you want to know, and I'm allowed to, because when you get to 56, if you've got to this level in your life, you're allowed to look at the younger generation and figuratively them. Punch them on the nose. This situation with poor old Naomi Osaka, that she won her game, as you covered quite accurately before, I had almost the same situation at the ASB Classic in little old Auckland at the start of the year.
0: Yeah.
14: Sitting there watching a match with the wonderful Katie, really enjoying, she's a big tennis fan, and suddenly the noise started right up the back of the stand. And all of the crowd started turning around and giving him the evil eye, the dirty looks. There would have been 12, 15 of these children, because I'm presuming they're in their 20s. Oh, they looked fantastic. They weren't watching.
0: They had the lovely
14: game.
0: Summer suits on.
14: Oh, did they? What? Those summer dresses, the florals, that's the one. Yes. And they had their spritzes or whatever they're drinking and their beers. No attention to the tennis.
0: No.
14: They were standing there talking to each other like this is the best time they've ever had. It's like eventually the staff had to come up and explain to them what tennis was all about. I don't think they paid much of an attention, but the eyeballs from the proper tennis fans just drilling holes in them right
0: away
14: through.
0: Question for you though, what do you do about that? Or do you just need to send the staff occasionally over to tell them to hush up and that's enough?
14: Summary execution at dawn. Oh, that's a bit too much, isn't it?
0: That was intense, wasn't it? Yeah. Hey, Liam Lawson's getting another go in the car,
14: Woo-hoo!
0: Is he?
14: Yes, he is. It came out last night about 2 a.m. Alex Powell, F1 writer for The Herald, will actually be joining us on Sports Talk tonight to advance the situation. He was

0: all over it, and they decided that Mr. Hadjar, he wanted to keep racing. Oh, please, please, please, please. But the team went, you got a hairline fracture, mate. If that gets any bigger, you're out for 6 to 8 weeks. So you sit down. It's like rugby players. Oh, it was only a small concussion. I'll be fine. I can keep playing. Yeah. No, you can't. The stresses on a driver in those cars at those high speeds will make a hairline fracture into the Grand Canyon fairly sharpishly. Liam covered himself in glory last week. He did exactly what was written on the packet. He finished. He didn't stick it in the scenery. He got the points. Now he's been given the job to do it all over again at Monza. And it's only a week out from Madrid, from the Spanish Grand Prix, and a brand new track. And I expect with a new track, Liam Lawson's pretty good at learning things off the bat.
1: What's the best case scenario if he's able to redeem his reputation in this?
0: Well, he's already redeemed his reputation.
1: Yeah, but one race is not redeeming your reputation.
0: No, the entire year.
1: You think he has throughout the year?
0: Absolutely.
1: Okay, so best case scenario for him then?
0: The best case scenario, and I would like to think that Hadjar has been signed for next year. We know Verstappen's back on a long-term contract. Hadjar will probably be signed again. And I would expect they would not give a guy like Liam Lawson an opportunity in a Red Bull if they were going to drop kick him out of Racing Bulls next season. So to me, it says quite a lot about the future for Liam Lawson. We trust you. We like you. We know what you can do. We're putting in that seat. Yuki Tsunoda, you go to the Racing Bulls. So,
1: see, they've cancelled the flyover for Soweto.
0: I heard there was going to be three planes. You know, they were really going to come. Maybe four planes, one from the north, one from the west.
1: The problem is, don't you think Airlink's got all the publicity it needed? It was like, we don't need to do another flyover. That's just going to cost us money now.
0: Is no publicity good publicity, bad publicity?
1: No, this is great publicity.
0: Okay, but I'm not flying Airlink. Where are you going? Don't knock the stadium.
1: No, yeah, that's right. But you know, you jump on an Airlink flight, those guys will outmaneuver anything. It'll be fine.
0: Yeah, fair.
1: They'll be landing in the River Hudson.
0: We'll just hope that they make the approach not that low. Imagine Airlink landing at Wellington.
1: Would that be very good at
0: probably
1: it?
0: Probably would.
1: They?
0: Yeah, yeah. Get super low.
1: Because I don't know if you've realised this, but you have to get very low to the ground to land.
0: Well, yeah.
1: So it's quite a good skill to have.
0: I love you, Heather. Tonight on the program, John Hart, architect of the 1996 decimation of the Springboks, joins us on the show to look
1: good
0: at the
1: stuff.
0: Team.
1: Yeah, because the team's coming out at 10. Thanks, Darcy. Darcy Watergrave, Sports Talk Host, 4:22.
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3: The best podcasts are on the free iHeart app. Now Papa Nui, heavy northbound between Merivale Lane and Heaton. Main North Road, quite heavy northbound towards Sawyer's Arms. Over to Riccarton Road, it's heavy in patches both ways between Deans Ave and Yoldhurst. Memorial, quite heavy westbound as you approach Islam. Brougham Street, moderate to heavy both ways between Barrington and Waltham Road. Download the free iHeart app to get the best podcasts from here and around the world. I'm Joe Wickens for Times Saver Traffic.
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2: Heather, what you just described about the tennis is also happening in many sports. You could see it at the FIFA World Cup and the Formula One. You don't see it at the rugby, lol. I bet you bloody do. Do you know what the difference between the FIFA and the F1 is? It's really noisy, which is why it works there. Like, you can get there with your girlfriends, you have some Aperol spritzers, nobody's going to notice because the cars are really noisy. You just go for your life. But the problem with the tennis is it's really quiet. I feel like somebody should put this notice out on social media to the kids. Don't take your parties to the tennis. Did you guys see that Bruno Mars has done a third concert? He's adding a third concert. Saturday he's doing, Sunday he's doing, Tuesday he's doing at Eden Park, which means Eden Park, if they're doing a show like that, has a capacity of, I think it's about 60,000. So across three nights, it means close to 200,000 people want to see this guy. So Concert Club has already been in communication about this today, to make sure that we're sure, just to make sure that we're absolutely sure that we really still don't care about Bruno Mars. We're still sure we don't care about Bruno Mars, but we are coming to realise very quickly that we are obviously in the minority in this country, and we are shook. We are shook at the attention that he's getting. 426. Now, I don't know if you remember, but out of the National Party and ACT Party coalition negotiations in 2023, the ACT Party extracted from the Nats a promise to do a review of the special admissions program for Māori and Pacifica medical students. You know, the one where they can get in. They can get into, this is Māori and Pacifica students, can get into Otago and Auckland with slightly lower grades than pretty much everybody else. That review has come back, but bugger me if you can find out what that review says. This is the weird thing about it, is nobody will tell you anything about it. Or they're almost in that kind of like Fight Club thing where they're like, don't mention the review. Don't even acknowledge that it exists. It's been passed. The responsibility for it has been passed about around a bunch of ministers. Matt Ducey, his office only would say the review was being considered, but wouldn't say anything else. The ministry declined to comment, said the review was under active consideration, wouldn't say anything else. Another minister took a similar approach. It's really weird. David Seymour, though, says he's seen it, and he says it's completely... The review proves it's unjustified. There are no good outcomes from doing this, so his party is going to campaign on scrapping these placements. So at least there's some outcome, and we'll presumably find out more later on. Anyway, news is next, and then Barry Soper on politics.
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2: It's 4:30. I'm Raylene Ramsey. A slip of the tongue from Chris Luxon in a rugby faux pas at the Pacific Islands Forum. Australian Prime Minister Anthony Albanese told reporters to ask Luxon about the rugby, saying he was backing the Rabbitohs with leaders at Palau. Luxon got tongue-tied, mixing up the Waratahs with the New Zealand Warriors.
3: It's going to be the Waratahs, I think. It's going to be the Warriors versus... Dolphins. Warriors versus the Dolphins is what I'm thinking.
4: Are you a Waz fan?
3: I am a big Waz fan, yeah.
2: Luxon earlier today told Papua New Guinea's Prime Minister, who's pledged to back the Waz this year, their country's building the best team in the world. The Ministry of Education's again making moves to close Gloria Vale Christian School. It was due to shut after the ministry raised serious safety concerns last December, but its board challenged the decision in the High Court. The ministry's now confirmed its registration will be cancelled after a Special Education Review Office review. It's applied to lift court orders preventing closure. It will work with the community on when it can close, guided by students' best interests. Police have recovered a body from Lake Rotukakahi in Rotorua, believed linked to a homicide in Pahiatua last October. Formal identification is underway, but police had been hunting for Jeremy Robertson, who was sought over the death of his mother, Karen Gilbert Palmer. Officers made the discovery about 8 this morning. Detective Senior Sergeant David Thompson says there is no threat to the public. In sport, New Zealand rugby boss Steve Lancaster's thrilled with the level of engagement surrounding the greatest rivalry tour, saying South Africa has set a high bar as hosts. Top seed Arina Sabalenka has tongue-lashed a reporter who claimed she was partying too much before the US Tennis Open, calling them a joke for misconstruing activities with friends. That is Newstalk ZB News and Sport with One New Zealand, awarded New Zealand's best mobile network. It's 4:32. Heather Duplessy-Allen is next.
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5: Rush into BP for double points on fuel and shop. Now looking to Papua Nui, quite heavy northbound, Maryvale Lane through to Heaton. Main North Road slows down northbound towards Sawyers Arms. Rickerton Road is heavy in patches both ways, Deans Ave to Yolters. Memorial slows down westbound as you approach Ilam. Brougham Street, moderate to heavy both ways between Barrington and Waltham Road. Scan everyday rewards at BP. Offer ends 13th of October. 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I'm Joe Wickens for time saver traffic.
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0: The second plane was sent just in case of a breakdown. This one is probably more important in that we have all those delegations as one of the leaders in the Pacific to get back home.
1: Okay, Barry. So you've completely missed the crucial part of the story.
0: Oh, have I?
1: Yes. Which is when Chris Hipkins was busted with two planes in China.
0: Oh, yeah, Luxon had a go at him.
1: We took the merciless out of him, and so did Luxon, and Luxon said, I will never fly with the Air Force planes, I will fly commercially.
0: No, and that's a fair point to bring
1: and
0: up.
1: And now, yep. He is doing exactly the same thing
0: as Chipney. Well, he's been doing it not just now, he's been doing it ever since he's been Prime Minister.
1: Yes, he has, he broke his promise real quick.
0: Well, but it's now, like I said at the beginning here, the never say never in politics.
1: But now we find out not only that, but he is doing exactly the same thing that he took the mickey out of Chippy for.
0: Well, you know, of course.
1: What's the greatest sin in politics, Barry?
0: I think the problem, well, what's lying the is the greatest sin.
1: Hypocrisy is the greatest sin.
0: Hypocrisy, I mean, politics is riddled with hypocrites and hypocrisy. But the fact is, you know, when you go back to that fight he had with Hipkins, I think it's, you know, he was politically naive.
1: Yep.
0: He'd only been in politics for not quite 3 years and never quite understood, I think, at the time, just how important these Air Force planes were to get people around and to get delegations.
1: But could you not say the same thing of everything the Nats said back then? Everything that they said can be sheeted back to the fact that they were politically naive.
0: Well, you know, you could say that of politics for time immemorial, that, you know, people go back on their word. I mean, we know that.
1: Don't accept it,
0: and that's why we live in a democracy, and you've just got to say, what is the most reliable form to take when it comes to the ballot box?
1: And what is it?
0: Well, you've got to dictate that in your own mind.
1: Thank you, Barry.
0: Not from what you or I tell people.
1: Barry, thank you. Barry Soper, Senior Political Correspondent, 8 away from 5.
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3: 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To Par Road, a bit further afield in Tuahiwi. We've got a crash between Churchbush Road and May North. If you can update us there, the number is 0800 jammed. The southern moderate delays heading citybound from Curlitz. Moderate to heavy along Broome between Barrington and Waltham. Quite heavy along Rickerton, both ways Densav to Matipor. 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
13: Finance Minister Nicola Willis back with us. I'm looking at Chris Watts' name out of America said the 17 million barrels came out of the Hormuz on Monday. Pre-war it was 20. So 17 v 20, it's not bad. And yet oil this morning is 94.95.
14: Everyone's looking at the American midterms to some extent because if something significant happened in the States where they in any way

0: impacted their exports of oil, that would be problematic. The data we're looking at continues to tell us we've got good supply into New Zealand. We have seen some stabilisation in the oil price, but I've learned with the Middle East, anything can happen, and it probably will.
1: Back tomorrow at 6am, the Mike Hosking Breakfast with Bailey's Real Estate, News Talk ZB.
2: Yeah, a bunch of texts came in saying they're actually 757s, not 727s. But the problem is, as you well know, Barry still likes to live in the days of Muldoon and Longy, and back then they were 727s. This happens to old people. They start going back to their youth. The Dutch Central Bank, I think this is fascinating, has decided to move 86 tonnes of its gold to the UK, to London, from Canada and the US, and they say the reason that they're doing is because of increasing political unrest, and it's easier for them to trade the gold out of London than New York or Ottawa, which means they'd be able to do it faster in a crisis situation. And if you're not worried about what's happening in the rest of the world, I think that kind of makes you feel a bit worried, doesn't it? Now, I'd mentioned to you that I'm obsessed with the data centres and the opposition to the data centres, and there's this fascinating piece in the Economist at the moment about what's going on there, and it just illustrates how quickly the sentiment has turned on this stuff. And they point to three different states, Illinois and Texas and Pennsylvania. In 2019, the examples they point to, I'll just run you through Illinois as a really good example, but they're all the same. In 2019, the governor of Illinois signed a bipartisan law creating incentives for the construction of the data centers. He said data centers are as critical a part of our infrastructure as our roads, trains and schools. Last month, so only 7 years later, last month, he said, data centres risked higher electrical rates, higher water rates or environmentally unsound practices, and he has already paused the incentives that he introduced in 2019. And it's the same in Texas, the sentiment has changed, same officials, just completely flipping on it. Same in Pennsylvania. Isn't that fascinating? Just in a matter of years, it's become an election issue in the midterms. Simeon Brown, Nationals campaign chair on whether they need to say they're sorry to Labor for accusing Labor of 9 taxes, which Labor doesn't actually have. News Talk ZB.
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10: It's 5 o'clock. I'm Raylene Ramsey. A plea for global powerhouses to cough up cash to support Pacific development. The US is promising to co-invest with New Zealand in building a port in the Northern Cook Islands, which has already signed a critical minerals deal with America. China is also interested in the region and making its presence felt at the Pacific Islands Forum in Palau, threatening consequences for Taiwan attending, which it regards as a Chinese territory. Prime Minister Chris Luxon says he wants to

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0: Tuesday, Stuart Eurythmics featuring Vanessa Amorosi, ABC, Big Runner, Pseudo Echo, Hello Sailor, Good Shirt and Whitechapel Jack. 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
2: Heather Duplessis Allen.
1: Heather, you can't fly to Palau from Australia. I think you can fly from Brisbane. Anyway, I'll come back to that because I'm not finished with the Prime Minister on his plane. Stand by, we'll deal with that. It's 18 past five. Now, you want some numbers on how well the EV sales are going to do in the future? There's a report from BMI, which is forecasting that EV sales will rise by 219% year on year. Chair of Drive Electric, Kirsten Corson, is with us. Hi, Kirsten.
3: Hey, Heather. How are you?
1: I'm well, thank you. Is that about right?
3: Yeah, it is about right. We're seeing a massive uptake in EVs. It's who would have thought Mr. Trump could be such an environmentalist, but all of a sudden, energy resilience and energy security are a very real issue for this country.
1: I mean, I can understand why the EV sales have gone up at the moment when you had the massive spike in the fuel, but what is it that you think keeps that momentum going even when petrol goes down in price again?
3: Because they're still cheaper to run. So you're looking to charge your EV. I plug mine in tonight. It's going to cost me around $3 per 100 kilometres. If you're driving an average petrol car, it's around $25. So it's financially so much more cost effective. And we're seeing that battery price drop. And so we're seeing EVs are getting cheaper and cheaper.
1: How much of this do you reckon has got to do also with people's confidence increasing in what it is that they're buying?
3: Yeah, definitely, but the two big barriers to EV uptake are one is that higher capital cost and the other is confidence in a public charging network. So once your neighbour gets one, yes, everyone's talking about it, gives you more confidence to go and drive one, but what we're seeing is people walking into dealerships wanting to get a new car and thinking maybe they'll go hybrid, but they go in there and they realise the quality of EVs and are driving out in an EV. Mm.
1: What have you got?
3: Oh, I can't say that on air. I love all my EVs, Heather.
1: Oh, but, is that like picking a favourite child?
3: Yeah, it is. You love them all. But I think the big thing that we're seeing is a massive change in the whole automotive landscape. So those, you know, 70% of cars manufactured now are coming out of China. And 10 years ago, you know, had you heard of Geely, Zeekr or Dongfeng Box?
1: Mm.
3: But, you know, there's another 10 of those brands lining up to come into New Zealand, which is super exciting for consumers because they're getting cheaper and cheaper.
1: Yeah, Kirsten, thank you very much. Really appreciate your time, mate. That's Kirsten Corson, Chair of Drive Electric. Heather, Glory of Our Kids integrating into a normal school, good luck. Kids are savage. Now, there's something worth pointing out here. You do realise why the Ministry of Education is going so hard on it. I mean, they're obviously going hard on it because if the school doesn't meet the standards, the school doesn't meet the standards, and that's fair enough. But also, this is the only way that you can shut Gloria Vale down, right? You actually can't go in there. Like, with what jurisdiction do you go in and you go, oh, you're a bunch of weirdos in a cult, let's shut you down? You can't do that. So what you have to do is basically take away the things that a community needs. For example, a school. Once you strip all that stuff away, the community cannot exist anymore and therefore it falls apart. That's the strategy here. You basically squeeze it to death. 5:21.
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4: The best podcasts are on the free iHeart app. Rowland Street, quite heavy heading east from Barrington through to Waltham. Slows down heading westbound from Waltham through to Selwyn. Over to Curlitz, heavy run southbound from the motorway through to Lincoln. Papa Nui, heavy northbound between Maryvale Lane and Heaton. John's Road gets busy both ways between Harewood and Sawyer's Arms Ferry, quite heavy heading east towards Oldlands. 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
1: Heather, how many commercial flights a week are there from Palau to to New Zealand or Australia? Few and far between. You can, though. You can fly from Brisbane, as I thought. 524, let's talk about it, right? Let's be honest about this. Chris Luxon taking two Air Force planes to Palau is embarrassing for Chris Luxon. It's embarrassing because when Chris Hipkins did this in 2023 on his trip to China, we took the merciless out of him. And Chris Luxon said, as a result of that, that he would never do that. He said it was terrible for the climate change challenge, as he called it. And if he was Prime Minister, not only would he not take two planes on a trip, he wouldn't take any Air Force planes on trips. He would fly commercially. Now, of course, we know he's already broken that promise, and he's broken it bit by bit. First, he decided that he wouldn't just go commercial. He would start using the Air Force. And then, lo and behold, here we are 3 years later, and he's doing exactly the same thing and taking two planes for the same reasons as Chris Hipkins. He needed backup. Now, he can give all the reasons in the world for why he's done this. Of course, flying to commercially to Palau was challenging. Of course, he needed to take a delegation. Of course, the Air Force planes needed to be run. But so did Hipkins. He also had reasons for it. A couple of them were exactly the same reasons as Luxon's. The problem that Luxon faces here is that if you are going to take the moral high ground and pledge to be the better man, then you actually have to be the better man. What this exposes, I think, most likely, more above everything else, is his political naivety. He should probably never have said back in 2023 that he would not ever fly on the Air Force and would take commercial planes. And once he'd made that promise and made that and

0: he basically set himself up for it, didn't he? Now, honestly, yeah, it's embarrassing. I don't know that it's actually going to hurt Chris Luxon very much. As I said after the last failed coup, which happened last month, he is now a subject of ridicule anyway. He's already lost the room. I don't think this is going to shock anyone to see him do this. I think it's only going to reinforce their perceptions of him. The problem is actually more for the National Party right now, because what this does is it reinforces that they really are no better than Labour. Just like Labour, they spend huge amounts of money every budget. Just like Labour, they cut the fuel tax for years of untargeted political buttering up. And just like Labour, their leader ends up taking not one, but two Air Force planes.
1: Heather Duplessy-Allen.
0: What about this? So do you know what Kirsten Corson was doing? This is the lady from Drive Electric that we just spoke to before she came on the phone. We called her up today and we said, Kirsten, can you make yourself available for an interview? Just about 5:15, we want to talk about the EVs. And she said, geez, you know what? I've actually got a hockey game. I mean, to be honest, I don't know many grown people who still play hockey, but Kirsten does. Kirsten said, I've got a hockey game, but I'll tell you what, I'll get subbed off. So she arranged to be subbed off in the middle of her game just in time for the interview. And once she'd wrapped it up, she was subbed back on and off she went with that little hockey ball and kept on playing. How good is that? Does somebody need to call the Labour Party's press people and go, you know how Chippy never is available for any interviews and Aisha apparently can't do them in the morning with Mike because she has to live her life? How about you just sub her out of her life for 5 minutes so she can do the interview and then sub her back in? Take the approach of Kirsten Corson. Just go hard. This is the difference, isn't it, between basically the public and the private sector? I think right there. Anyway, Steve Yurkovich of Kiwi Bank wants the Aussie banks to be honest about this bonus saver accounts that they run, which sound like a crock, basically, and he's going to run us through it when he's with us next. News Talk ZB.
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7: It's 5:30. I'm Raylene Ramsey. Winston Peters is playing the racism card against climate lobby group Greenpeace for opposing critical minerals talks in the Cook Islands. The US and New Zealand are co-funding a port in Penryn in the Northern Cooks. The nation signed a critical minerals framework with America this year.

0: and China's also showing interest in its resources. Greenpeace is calling the US investment a Trojan horse to allow deep sea mining. Winston Peters says that's up to Cook Islanders.
1: And to have Greenpeace interfering with these people is pure racism. That's the kind of white colonialism which these people hate.
0: The Justice Minister's comfortable with a select committee recommendation to tweak move-on order age minimums from 14 to 18. The proposed bill will let police order people out of public spaces for rough sleeping, begging and disorderly behaviour. It prompted more than 7,000 opposing submissions. Lachlan Rennie has more.
2: Paul Goldsmith says he's not happy with two other recommendations that would make enforcement harder, adding unreasonable to the definition of begging and letting people return for reasonable purposes. He says they intend to pass the bill pre-election.
0: The Ministry of Education's confirmed Gloria Vale Christian School's registration will be cancelled and it must close. Its board challenged a ministry decision to shut it down, but that's now going ahead after a Special Education Review Office review. Police have recovered a body near Rotorua's Lake Rotukakahi, believed linked to Karen Gilbert Palmer's homicide in Pahiatua last October. Police had been hunting her son Jeremy Robertson over the death. In sport, tennis superstar Carlos Alcaraz has revealed he'll cut back his playing commitments, with a four-month injury layoff showing him the benefits of freshening up between events. Queensland have looked beyond the NRL coaching pool to appoint former winger Darius Boyd as the Maroon State of Origin head coach, despite only coaching at age grade level since he retired. And that is Newstalk ZB News and Sport, with One New Zealand awarded New Zealand's best mobile network. It's 5:32. Heather Duplessis-Allen is next.
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4: 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Now we've got a crash along Barrington by Lincoln and Whiteley. If you can update us, the number is 0800 jammed. Quite heavy along Brougham heading east, coming off the southern motorway through to Waltham. Heavy heading westbound from Waltham through to Selwyn. Papanui slows down northbound from Maryvale through to Heaton. 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
5: 12 away from 60, back of the Huddle, Jack Tame, Liam here. Liam, you got yourself an EV yet?
6: I've got a hybrid. Remember, I've talked about this before. I drive a Toyota Aqua like a an Uber driver.
5: Yeah.
7: Cool.
5: Yeah, that is cool. Are you surprised by those numbers, and do you believe the numbers that there will be that massive increase in the number of EV sales over the next year?
6: I'm not surprised at all because the cost of living, I suppose the thing is that the buying an EV might be a big bump that you have to finance, but, as the cost of living goes up and as the Middle East crisis continues to roll on without any end in sight, the logic just, holds up, I think Donald Trump's probably saved the EV market worldwide, and New Zealand is no exception to that.
5: Yeah. What about you, Jack? Have you got one yet?
7: I haven't got an EV because the numbers don't actually stack up for our family. But I would desperately love an EV. So I'm forever going through Reddit and looking at the latest announcements out of China at the various different models that are being released. I think it is just the most remarkable shift that we're in the midst of. To think how the nature of vehicles on our roads are going to change over a relatively short period, 10 or 15 years, is just extraordinary. But I believe those numbers. It's so expensive
5: is expensive, why don't the numbers work for you?
7: Because we only drive about 100 k's a week. And the thing with EVs is that if you're not driving them regularly, it's not great for the battery. The battery actually degrades quite quickly. So if you were to invest in a new EV, you'd want to be driving more than 100 k's a week. If you're only doing 5,000 k's a year like we do in our family with our one car, then it probably makes sense to wait a few more years, and then maybe once they've got the solid-state batteries on the consumer market, it'll be a time to pull the trigger.
5: I didn't know that, Jack. I didn't know that. You've taught me something.
7: You've got to get on the NZEV Reddit thread. That's how I spend my evenings.
5: I was actually thinking about that, and you've really tipped me into that thread. I might do it. Liam, thoughts on Labor signing up to that living wage pledge? It strikes me that it's the easy thing to do and a really hard thing to argue against.
6: Yeah, I mean, who could argue against people like, cleaners and security guards, hospital caterers, people who do quite important work, being paid more, and not highly paid jobs to begin with, and jobs that don't have a lot of job security, right?
5: Mm.
6: I guess the thing is that where's the money coming from again? Yeah. Are we going to use the capital gains tax again? I feel like we've already spent that four or five times. There's an inexhaustible well of money that's going to come in. And yet, so I guess we're seeing why Labor's

0: has said it might have to lift core crown spending to 33% of GDP. But of course, this is actually not even the core public sector, right? So the cost is going to be very high. Look, it's just a pledge at this point, right? So it hasn't been costed. It certainly hasn't been legislated. It's a political promise. You know, I think that it's the type of thing that, you know, it's easy to promise in an election year. It might be harder for them to actually deliver. You know, it's an easy political win for them.
1: Yeah, what do you think, Jack?
2: Yeah, easy to promise in the kind of heat of a political debate where, you know, the pressure's on and there's kind of all this, you know, peer pressure to sign up. And that's well and good. Obviously, it's pretty consistent with what the Labour Party would say their values are. But Liam's 100% right. Where does the money come from? I just think one of, if not the defining moment in this election is going to be once we've had the pre-foo, when Barbara Edmonds puts forward their spending plans and we can see their revenue versus spending plans and actually analyse Labor's position. I think that's going to be such a critical moment in this election because at the moment, these pledges aren't worth much until we know exactly where the money's coming from.
1: Yeah, I do. I think you're bang on there. Guys, it's been good to talk to you. Thank you so much for both of your time. That's Jack Tame, Liam here, our huddle this evening. Got the app for you. I'll run you through that next. 7 away from 6.
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4: Take meal planning off your plate with My Food Bag. Now, the Southern Motorway, we've got a crash hitting Citybound at the Curlitz on ramp. 0800 jammed for updates. Brougham slows down heading east from Barrington to Waltham. Quite heavy westbound from Waltham through to Selwyn. John's Road, heavy northbound between Sawyer's Arms and Hereward. Quite heavy along Riccarton as well between Deans Ave and Matipoor. While you're thinking about traffic, leave dinner planning to My Food Bag. Dinner done better. I'm Joe Wickens for time saver traffic.
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1: Oh, Jack has started a debate. Heather, Jack is talking out of his butt. Heather, Jack is wrong. It is heat cycles that degrade a battery, not time or mileage. Heather, Jack's right about the battery. I have a hybrid. I don't do a lot of driving. I've only done 10,000 Ks over 3 years and I had to replace my battery, and so it goes. By the way, if you're following the Methanex story, and it is quite a significant story for gas in this country, and gas is important to this country, of course it raises the question as to what's going on with the Maui gas field, because Maui gas field is what supplies Methanex, and the fate of the two have always been thought to be tied together. Maui was supposed to close by the end of this year. That's apparently what officials were told in April this year. But at the moment, and of course Methanex is now closing March next year, we don't know what Maui's doing. We've got no update on that, and they are not talking about it at all. So that's the next step in finding out what goes on there, is basically them piping up. 4 away from 6. Now, the app. Okay, so there's an article on Business Desk. And I'm excited. I'm good 7 out of 10 excited about this. It's an app called Trepo, and it's a kitchen assistant. And you stick it, it's magnetic, you stick it on your fridge, and it basically helps you keep

0: track of everything you've got in your kitchen and your pantry. And it's AI powered. It's got a camera, it's got a computer, it's got a calculator. You can scan when you eat something. Let's say you buy something, I'm presuming. You scan it underneath in the camera on the thing, and then you pop it into the fridge, and then it keeps a track of everything that's in the fridge. And if you need to, I don't know, maybe you scan the receipt so it can just download everything that's in there. You scan recipes, and then you can use those recipes. You can press the button and say, I don't know what you call it, I don't know, Treppo, add milk to the shopping list, and then it provides you with shopping list because it's all tied to an app on your phone. I'm into this because they reckon that this will save you $1,500 a year on wasted food costs, because it'll pipe up and it'll go, hello, Heather, the minced beef in your fridge is about to expire. You probably want to make a bolognese with it today, or you're not going to be able to use it. It does things like that. Probably doesn't talk to you in a sultry voice like that, but it does things like that. How good would that be? How good would it be if it piped up and it said your paprika's about to run out? Can you buy some more paprika? I'm into this, because if you're a mum, so it's 50% of people now know what I'm talking about. If you're a mum, the mental load of what's going on in the fridge and the pantry and what to cook for dinner, like, that's 50% of the shite in your life. Do you know what I mean? And if Treppo could take that away from you, what are you going to do? You'll have all this time. What are you going to do with your time? I don't know. So anyway, how much is it? It's not that expensive. We'll find out. I'll come back to you on that. News Talk ZB.
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0: shoot a jet of water at that. Anyway, I looked at that and I thought, that's ridiculous. And then I thought, you know what? I know someone who's obsessed with brushing teeth, like to the point of it's an unhealthy obsession, is my mother. My mother is so obsessed with brushing teeth. She forced me to brush my teeth for such a long time as a child that when I finally went to the dentist was like, your teeth are amazing, but you seem to have brushed the enamel off the side. The sides, so thorough is your brushing. Anyway, so I was like, shall I buy this for my mum? I know my mum is gonna love it, right? She's gonna love it because she loves brushing her teeth. That's her favorite thing every single day. And I was like, but also I know her, which means if it wasn't her decision, then she's not gonna be into it. Like, she needs to find it herself. Like, this is what this. So then in the end I didn't get it for her. Well, I'm also like, it's $850. Like, what? No, I've got a beach house. I need to replace the deck. I don't know. Anyway, this is the trouble with parents. We know you too well. So in the end, that's why you just get socks and chocolates, because we know that's useful and you'll use it, which is the most important thing, isn't it? 6:22.
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2: 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Heavy patch along Riccarton both ways through Strathern and Clarence. It's easing along Brougham both ways between Gasson and Selwyn. You've got no delays along Ferry Road or Johns. Delays along the Northern Motorway are free-flowing. That's northbound from the Waimak Bridge. Download the free iHeart app to get the best podcasts from here and around the world. I'm Joe Wickens for Time Saver Traffic and Travel.
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0: Gen Alpha kids might be more religious than we thought. The latest evidence of this comes from a survey where young people say they want better depictions of religious people in movies. The study was done by the Future of Faith Institute at UCLA. They asked 2,000 young people what they thought of how persons of faith are depicted in media. Only 40% of people thought that religious people were depicted correctly. 70% of those who were religious said that they faced different treatment from their peers because of how religious people are portrayed in movies and TV. And they don't necessarily want an all-round positive depiction. The survey found people were crying out for stories about grappling with and questioning your faith. And apparently, and this is the interesting thing, the studios are listening. Because when the survey was unveiled, executives from Netflix, Amazon, NBC and more were there. Some films that respondents found positive were Wake Up Dead Man and Knives Out Mystery, Avatar The Last Airbender and Bend It Like Beckham. The report also cites recent films like Conclave, Heretic and the upcoming Narnia movie as examples of how Hollywood is really leaning into the spiritual realm. So watch out, there might be more movies and TV shows about God coming your way. Tell you what's coming your way, Sam Dickey on the government debt, the levels they've got to and whether we should be worried about it. News Talk ZB.
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16: It's 6:30. I'm Raylene Ramsey. The Justice Minister's comfortable with the Select Committee recommendation to lift move-on order age minimums from 14 to 18. But Paul Goldsmith says he's not happy with two other recommendations that would make enforcement harder, adding unreasonable to the definition of begging and letting people return for reasonable purposes. The proposed bill will let police order people out of public spaces for rough sleeping, begging and disorderly behaviour. World leaders are inside the president of Palau's residence, meeting face-to-face without followers or observers. Chris Luxon is at the Pacific Islands Forum where centrepiece talks are underway. The heads of 18 nations will discuss problems faced in the Pacific, including climate change, El Nino and transnational crime. Luxon expects the 10 to 15 topics to include China's ballistic missile test.

0: the Pacific.
1: I'm sure we'll talk about whether there's a communique or a statement that we can make about that as a group. But most importantly for me, it's about making sure it's not normalised and pushing back on it.
0: Financial Markets Authority Chief Executive Samantha Barris is stepping down during an investigation into her employment and inquiry into workplace conduct and culture. She went on leave in July after allegations of bullying from senior FMA staff became public. An organisation-wide conduct and culture review is underway at the regulator. Customs says it's constantly adapting to new drug concealment methods after foiling two smuggling attempts using clothes drenched in methamphetamine. The men, both aged 31, arrived for Malaysia this week on separate flights with clothing that tested positive for meth. In sport, former All Blacks coach John Hart is disappointed the deciding match of the four-test greatest rivalry tour will be played in the United States, not on South African soil. Taranaki is promising to bring peak physicality to tonight's NPC showdown against Auckland and New Plymouth. And the Crusaders are loaning first five Taha Kamara to the Chiefs for 2027. That is Newstalk ZB News and Sport. It is 6:32. Heather Duplessis-Allen is next.
2: 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Time saver traffic.
3: 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Contact Arbormaster now. Papanui Road is easing northbound as you approach Heaton. Heavy patch along Riccarton both ways through Straven and Clarence. It's easing along Brougham both ways between Gasson and Selwyn. Over to Ferry Road, that's eased up quite nicely. Eastbound from Morehouse, no holdups along Johns. Specialists in all forms of tree pruning and removal. Arbormaster.co.nz. I'm Joe Wickens for Time Saver Traffic.
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11: Brady's with us out of the UK in 10 minutes' time. A big day for them in London. They had the robo-taxis launched, so we'll find out how that's gone and if anybody's been run over just yet. Now, listen, you think our justice system is bonkers? You should check out what's just happened in Italy. The Prime Minister in Italy is furious over the case of a migrant shopkeeper who sexually assaulted a 13-year-old girl. He was then arrested by the police, and then after 2 days he was released because he said he's sorry. It was the judge who made this decision. 2 days afterwards, the judge ruled that he had cooperated with the police, had showed contrition, had said he was sorry for what he'd done, and so he was free to go. This has made front page news in Italy, and as a result, the government is now intervened, ordering a review of the case. I mean, that is bonkers, isn't it? 24 away from 7. Now, we have talked before about the huge levels of government debt around the world and whether we're headed towards a debt doom loop with long-term government

0: ridiculous. And then what? They went and did it anyway, and it has proven to be a wild success. And I suspect the same thing is true of the Move On orders. They're facing so much opposition in the lead up to it. But once this kicks in and the police can move these people on out of the door fronts, out of the shop fronts, out of the shop doors, it will actually prove to be a success, and everybody's going to wonder what the hell the problem was. Because remember, I mean, it's like the reaction to it is completely disproportionate. It's as if we're suggesting we're going to chuck these people in jail. I mean, yeah, I suppose if they ignore the orders long enough, that's where they end up. But for the most part, it's simply going to be, bro, you can't sleep in the doorway of the shop and cause trouble, like lying across the footpath and people can't get over you. Can you just jog on a wee bit and put yourself in a less obvious place? That is all it's designed to actually do. And I suspect once it happens, it's going to work quite well. But we'll see. We're off to the UK next, by the way. Just an update on what's going on with the prisoners. This continues to be an enormous problem in the UK. The latest update on this is that they're going to free 2,500 prisoners on early release just before Christmas. There's been an official timetable that's been released by the Ministry of Justice over there. 1,350 prisoners will be freed across 2 days in October. In November, another 650 prisoners, and in December, another 550 prisoners. That's nutty, eh? Those are people who've committed crimes and not done their time getting out early, just because it's shocker. 17 away from 7.
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0: By the way, one of the guys behind that Treppo device, which is the device that's supposed to be your kitchen assistant, the magnetic thing on your fridge, they're talking to us at 4 tomorrow when the show kicks off, so tune in for that. Right now, 14 away from 7, and Ender Brady, our UK correspondent, is with us. Hello, Ender.
10: Hey, Heather, how are you?
0: I'm well, thanks, mate. So what's on the agenda for Burnham and Macron?
10: Well, I think Andy Burnham will absolutely be wanting to see more French police officers on French beaches stopping these dinghies and hundreds of migrants coming across to England every single week. So I think that's what Burnham will be wanting to discuss. It was all lovely yesterday, day one of Macron in London. He went to see the Bayeux Tapestry. King Charles was there, Camilla, the Prime Minister as well. And, you know, lots of lovely conversation and lovely praising of the relationship between

0: Eased up quite nicely. Still easing along Riccarton, though, heading through Strathern and Clarence. Nothing major to report along Broome, Papua Nui free-flowing. No delays along Ferry heading east from Moorhouse. You've got no hold-ups along Johns Road as well. 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I'm Joe Wickens for Time Saver Traffic.
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11: Ah, here's an early warning. Do you know what's happening tomorrow? Bird of the Year. The voting opens tomorrow in Bird of the Year. It's so lame. Why are you excited about it, Locke?
12: I love birds.
11: Why? What? Yeah, okay, cool. You can love birds. Why do you, why is this cool then?
12: Because I want to know what the best bird this year is.
11: Well, why?
12: New Zealand is like, isn't our whole thing here bird? Our whole thing. Isn't the whole thing here
11: like
12: birds?
11: It's all we've got, okay? We've got birds and a couple of lizards. That's the and like some fish. That's it.
12: It's
11: I get
12: cool.
11: That.
12: It's a bit of fun.
11: But it's completely arbitrary. Like, surely, if it was scientific, if there was like a scientific panel who went out and went, you know what? The bird of the year this year is the skua, because the first bird in New Zealand to die with the bird flu was the skua, so we will honour the skua this year. Then I'll be like, cool, that's fantastic. But this is completely arbitrary. Like, it is just based on some random celebrities who managed to get more attention than somebody else for a randomly assigned bird.
12: You don't know that yet. They could give it to them for this year.
11: It's not how it works, Locke. It's not how it works. It's based on dumb votes for no reason. It's so weird.
12: God, I love winding Heather up.
11: Oh, I just don't get it. It's just one of those things in life. Like, they made me participate in Bird of the Year 1 year. And even then, I was so poor at it because I didn't get it. I still don't get it. Why would you have an arbitrary competition? It's weird. Anyway, hey, by the way, what I was meaning to tell you, thank you, thanks for that, Locke. What I was meaning to tell you is that for the first time ever, the British people are going to be able to buy in their supermarkets genetically modified strawberries and tomatoes. One of the first freedoms as a result of Brexit. They don't have to live by the EU's dumb rules that ban the GM. And so the strawberries are going to stay in season longer and the tomatoes will have more vitamin D, as much as 2 eggs, because we've got a chronic vitamin D deficiency amongst white people in the UK, which is why they look like they do. Anyway, now they're going to be able to buy some stuff which is going to help them, eh, Locke? Isn't it?
12: Yes, indeedy.
11: So therefore, Brexit was great.
12: I wouldn't go that far. Okay. Well, we moved to New Zealand in 2017 for a reason.
11: Oh, okay. Well, it's just going to help you people with your depression from the bad weather. Anyway, what have you got?
12: A bit of... I know you love Oasis, Heather.
11: But hey, if they'd had the tomatoes, they might not have been as miserable as they were and would therefore not have created the songs.
12: Oh, true. Yeah, so we maybe, need a bit of sadness to keep things going.
11: Yeah. But Oasis, because...
12: Because they might be coming here, and I know this is a bit of a stretch. They might be. They've been very vague about what the tour will be yet, still in planning stages, but I am praying that they come here because I love Oasis. You went off to Oz.
11: I went to Melbourne. Here's a question for you. If Oasis came to New Zealand and played at Eden Park, would they do more concerts than Bruno Mars?
12: Ooh, I reckon they could do three. I reckon they could definitely do three. They could match Coldplay and Bruno Mars. I don't know if they could do four.
11: I hope so, just for the sake of my regard for our musical taste in this country.
12: Honestly.
11: Just for us.
12: I back you with that.
11: Yeah, thanks.
12: Oasis needs more.
11: Thank you, mate. All right, have a lovely evening. We'll see you tomorrow. Go the skewer, I suppose. Woo! I'm into the bird of the year.
12: Bird of the year fan, Heather Duplessis-Allen.
11: No, bugger off. See you tomorrow.
12: She'll unsee it.

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9: It's 7 o'clock. I'm Stuart Willey. A select committee is recommending changes to the government's Move On Order law after more than 7,000 submissions opposing the bill. The Justice Select Committee's released a report on the proposal to let police order rough sleepers, beggars and people being disorderly to leave a public space. Lachlan Rennie has more.
10: Committee MPs are suggesting changes including lifting the minimum expulsion age from 14 to 18 and tightening the definition of begging. They say people should be allowed to return to an area for reasonable purposes and they want the potential fine halved to $1,000.
9: It's unclear how long it could take the Ministry of Education to shut down Gloria Vale Christian School after its first attempt was stalled by a court bid. The ministry's again cancelled its registration after a special Education Review Office inspection this year. The ERO says information was on health and safety was withheld and significant concerns remain. Gloria Vale Leavers Trust founder Liz Gregory says people in the community will be hurting.
11: Don't imagine it's a big surprise. You know, there was announced at the end of last year that it was closing then. So I guess in a way, there's been a reprieve, some time for them to think about what might happen for their future.
9: The Nurses Union has called a public meeting on Auckland's North Shore tonight, demanding politicians end chronic understaffing and underfunding. It follows staff declaring a state of emergency at North Shore Hospital over unsafe staffing and overcrowding. Emily Ansell is there.
12: A couple hundred union members and health workers are filling the room at the local netball club in front of a stage set to host representatives from the Greens, Labour, Opportunity and New Zealand First. There are two seats with crossed out signage for National and ACT stating they declined to attend. The audience is set to hear stories about what it is like on the ground and asking politicians

0: I want to see the retention of Taylor. The rest of it, I don't think you want to change the back line at all, quite frankly. The way they played, maybe Morby gets a run this time if they put him on the bench, they actually let him on the park.
1: Yeah, he's had a good year, but it is a tough time, and players not always on top of their game, but he's done well. But I think I've heard it suggested that they start the Crusaders front row and bring the Hurricanes one on, which I don't think is a silly idea, because I think Newell and Bauer, they did the bomb squad job in the first test, and obviously that punch that big Hurricanes, Moore included, of course, that's too radical for them. But yeah, I think Rennie isn't a conservative selector, so I hope he does make some changes.
0: Well, Rennie's made good changes, and he's made a very good fist of his first time out as the All Black coach. He's got only the one defeat so far. He'd be pulling his hair out around that one. Well, maybe he'd be straightening his tie in frustration out of that one, getting a little bit at the back to kind of almost equal up the front bit. So annoying. But anyway, you've got to be in Rennie We Trust. And it's nice to hear John Hart speak in such glowing terms when it comes to Dave Rennie. What do you want to see? What is the biggest thing, the most important thing you want to see when this team comes out at 10 o'clock tonight? And a player, a combination on the bench, an adjustment for a starting player, whatever. What do you want to see? I don't want to see a 6-2 split. I don't want them to drop Taylor. Whether it happens or not, I've got no idea. We'll find out at 10 o'clock. Lines are open. Your calls, your thoughts. 0800 80 10 80. Free phone number. Nationwide, looking forward to yarning. 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It's 7:33.
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5: Sports Talk on that News Talk ZB. My name's Darcy. I'd love to chat. 0800 80 10 80. Free phone nationwide. Make the most of it. Nathaniel did. He joins us now. Nathaniel, what's on your mind?
6: Hello. Yeah, sorry. I want to talk about the two tests for the All Black Springboks game. So I think the All Blacks, they need to put more pressure on the Springboks this weekend and work out what they have to do in the game. Like, you know, I would like to see Ali, you know, put the pressure on, and plus and Jordy Barrett and rest of the All Blacks. So, I think last Sunday that I don't think the All Blacks didn't try the hardest. I think they were just pressure because the.
5: Do you think they turned up a bit late? They weren't kind of there right from the get go, and by the time they did, it was just a little too late. I think they backed themselves to chase South Africa down, but that South African mid defence through the back line is very hard to penetrate, Nathaniel.
6: It is, because you don't know, because for the Springboks, you don't know where they're going to, you know, go away, you know. So it's like a chess game, you know. You don't know where to move your pieces.
5: I think you know a lot about what South Africa are going to attempt to do,
6: the nature
5: of their game and how they go about it.
6: The key thing is
5: I've spoken of this before, and people may be tired of this, but the discipline of patience, not trying to do everything right here, right now, slowly but surely get everything right in place and then just roll through.
6: That's right. Yeah, because I used to watch South Africa, you know, play the All Blacks back in 2013. And back then, in our former All Black team, like Dane Carter, Richard McCall, and they did well back in 2013 when they beat South Africa in the.
5: But Nathaniel, those two were dead set freaks.
6: Yeah, they were.
5: You can't compare this team to either of those two guys. Adi Savia, maybe he's a freak, but those two guys, absolute freaks. Nathaniel, thanks very much for sharing your thoughts. 0800 80 10 80 lines are open if you want to climb on in. Good evening, Pete.
7: Yeah, good evening, Darcy. How are you?
5: I'm magnificent. How are you?
7: Yeah, good. I got my thoughts on the team selection.
5: What has to happen, Pete?
7: Okay, the props stay as they are, whichever way you mix them up, you know, the props have been using and doing a great job.
5: So you don't mind who starts and who comes on as the spark plugs, if you will, toward the end of it. That doesn't bother you? Think they're strong right across?
7: I think they are, yeah. Starting hooker, the Chiefs bloke.
5: Samusoni.
7: Amur to come on and, when wanted.
5: Are you dropping Cody Taylor?
7: I am. I think it's time for these two blokes to be given a chance. And

0: Team selection by committee now, is it? Hey, thanks for your calls. Thanks for your texts as well. Hopefully I have time later in the piece to roll a few of these out. I've got some guy who's been sending me the phone number. He's trying to tell me I need to get hold of Earl Curtin. Earl Curtin, the dentist. Earl Curtin, the man with the cigar and the scarf standing behind the post at Athletic Park. What a man. I've interviewed Earl quite a few times back in the radio sport days with these great lines. Yeah, well, he's got gas and the birds love him. That was one of his lines about that. And this guy has said he's my uncle and here's his phone number. And believe you're going to dox your uncle to some guy from the media. How dare you? If you are indeed related to him, give him my regards. Love Earl Curtin. Absolute top bloke. Your text will come eventually, but coming up next, we get to talk race cars. We'll be joined by Alex Powell. He's a writer for the New Zealand Herald. .co.nz, and he's got a small problem, I'd say, with internal combustion engines, but not really internal combustion engines, are they? They're kind of internal combustion, and then someone strapped a battery to them. God, that's going to go. That cannot last. Formula One talk coming up next. Myself and Alex Powell. Liam Lawson has retained his seat. How good? It's 7:44.
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4: Sports Talk on News Talk ZB. Overnight, it was revealed that Liam Lawson will once again be suiting up for Red Bull. Isaac Hadjar has been deemed not fit enough to race at the Italian Grand Prix this weekend at Monza, the Temple of Speed. Alex Pell, Sport Journo with the New Zealand Herald. He follows this story very closely. In fact, he follows Formula One so closely, he's got exhaust marks on his forehead. He joins us now to talk about this move. Good evening, Alex.
5: Evening, Darcy. Thank you for having me.
4: You've been chasing Liam Lawson's stories for as long as I can remember, and you chased this recent story. In fact, I think it was 2 a.m. that the story came out last night, so definitely burning the midnight oil. Big story. Summarise it for us.
5: Yeah, it was a late night. So effectively, Isaac Hadjar, the Red Bull driver, has hurt his wrist in the summer break.

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8: It's 8 o'clock. I'm Stuart Willey. The Justice Minister's comfortable with a select committee recommendation to tweak move-on order age minimums from 14 to 18. The proposed bill will let police order people out of public spaces for rough sleeping, begging and disorderly behaviour. It prompted more than 7,000 opposing submissions. Lachlan Rennie has more.
9: Paul Goldsmith says he's not happy with two other recommendations that would make enforcement harder, adding unreasonable to the definition of begging and letting people return for reasonable purposes. He says they intend to pass the bill pre-election.
8: Two people have been pulled from the water by emergency services at Canterbury's Waikuku Beach this evening. Police were called at about 6:30 to reports the pair were unaccounted for. They say the two people are now being checked over by St John. Labour leader Chris Hipkins says there's no end to the Prime Minister's hypocrisy. Chris Luxon is defending taking two Defence Force planes to the Pacific Islands Forum in Palau. In opposition, Luxon criticised Hipkins taking a backup plane to China and promised to only fly on scheduled commercial flights. Hipkins is scathing.
10: Goodness only knows what he actually thinks. He seems to just change his position based on what's convenient for him.
8: Meanwhile, tensions with China have been on the agenda at the forum, alongside climate change, sea level rise and the commitment to net zero emissions by 2050, agreed in 2022. Australia's Prime Minister Anthony Albanese says the Pacific family needs to work together on these issues.
11: Climate change is an existential threat to the very existence of some of the countries who are represented here.
8: Reduced parole for a woman who murdered her children and left their bodies in suitcases in a storage unit for years. Hug Yung Lee was sentenced to life in prison last year, despite her insanity defence for killing 8-year-old Yuna and 6-year-old Minu Jo in 2018. Open Justice reports her minimum non-parole period has been cut from 17 years to 10. The Court of Appeal noted her sentence would keep her locked up almost three times longer than Lauren Dickerson, who killed her three daughters in Timaru in 2021. New Zealand's economy remains highly uneven. Latest KiwiBank research shows Otago, Canterbury and Southland continue to vastly outstrip the North Island. Queenstown stands out as the best performing area. KiwiBank chief economist Jared Kerr says when he talks to businesses in places like Gisborne or Wellington, most aren't hiring or investing.
12: The main feeling I get is one of frustration. This year was supposed to be better than last. Last year was supposed to be better than the year before that. They've been struggling.

Hope you're good. Take that you are, Marcus, till 12. 0800 80 1080. Right through till the end of today, I shall be here, which will be the first Thursday of spring. Get in touch if you want to talk. A couple of things to talk about. And there might, you know, the rugby side will be announced at 10 o'clock. I'll bring that to you. We won't go live with that, but most of you know who the team is. But I will be acknowledging that. That's not a problem. Get in touch if you want to talk. I don't know, what's your first cab off the rank? I'm kind of amazed about that suburb north of Ohuka. How many houses there? Wow.

0: giraffe. That's a life for a giraffe, is it? Anyway, we take a break. 25 to 9.
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0: Wayne, it's Marcus. Welcome and good evening.
9: Evening, Marcus. Yeah, I was on the text queue at the cannibals.
0: Oh, good on you.
9: Back in those days, oh, it was excellent. It was amazing. And they had like a nightclub part there as well. But and what would happen, you would pay a simple, you know, it was equal money really. And you'd get a big fee. And the guys would come around and they would be dressed up with the straw hat and they would have a big Maasai spear and the meat was on there, be it chicken or game animals. And every night they had three game animals. You know, it could have been water buffalo, giraffe, zebra, all these. Yeah, but yeah, that changed over the years. Now they apparently, I think they can sell, you know, some meat, but not those sort of meat. The game meat.
0: Did they serve hippopotamus?
9: No, but that's another story. So when I went to Zimbabwe in 1991, and Trogum. You know what Trogum is?
0: Commonwealth Heaps of Government, yep.
9: It was happening in Zimbabwe. And we happened, I was on a backpacker tour, and we happened to be there and at Victoria Falls. And there were police tents all around the place. And we actually, you know, me and the tourists watched all these buses and cars and that, we could actually spot from politicians. You know, the Queen would go for those things. But I'm getting off track of the hippo. So when I was at Victoria Falls and I got to know these police, they had, it's probably still going, called the Booze Cruise. You'd spend a couple of hours, a couple of bucks, and 3 hours on a trip around the Zambezi River. Yeah. So a couple of days later, and I got to know these Zimbabwean policemen that were staying in the area. And they came over and they gave me some biltong they'd made. And they said, this is hippopotamus biltong.
0: Wow.
9: But I didn't have very good taste in that. And, yeah, but I was tasting it and I was eating it. I said to these, these were Zimbabwean police guys,

0: And I said to them, and I said, oh, when did you get there? And they said, oh, well, we had to kill it the other day because it killed somebody in the river.
1: Jesus. That's a good story, Wayne. Thank you. Johnny Marcus, welcome.
2: Oh, good evening. Sorry, mate, there's just a pause there as I kicked the cot in the dark on the way to do the bottle. Jeez. Hey, mate. Just talking about rats, people eating rats in the highlands of Vietnam. We've been watching a show called The Good Family Farm and another one called Ha Thi Muon. This is H-A, second word, T-H-I, third word, M-U-O-N. It's a, sort of, it's a YouTube channel, and about a couple of young women up in the highlands who've set themselves up with farm animals. They've got a goat and some dogs that go out foraging every day, and all the animals carry, they're like pack animals, and they get stuff out of the bush, like bamboo shoots, and they take it to the local village and sell it. One of the episodes, Marcus, they go down to some rice paddies and they put some nets up, bamboo stakes, and they catch about 500 rats in an area of about 20 metres. Now, they get these rats, and they collect them all up in these sort of shelter belt type, they look like eel catching nets, you know?

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2: 12 to 9. Hello, Jeremy. It's Marcus. Welcome.
3: Hey, Marcus. How are things?
2: Good, Jeremy.
3: Bit of a drizzly evening over here in Taranaki in New Plymouth tonight. The Taranaki Bulls taking on Auckland. I think they're ahead still. I'm just watching on TV.
2: 28-12 just finished.
3: Has it finished, has it?
2: Yep.
3: Oh, awesome. Just wanted to tell you about my night tonight. I was supposed to go to the game, but I went down to the pub after work, after a day on the roof.
2: Which pub? And, I like to visualise this.
3: Yeah, okay. You know, just down the road from Piggies, there's a place called Frederick's.
2: Yep.
3: So I had a couple of beers, left to come home to cook some dinner, and did the old search the pockets. I was like, oh, I'd left my keys in the car and locked them in there. Looked inside the driver's door. Yep, there they go. Oh, bloody hell. How am I going to get home? Lucky I've got an old vehicle, quite an old sort of 1990s Land Rover. And so I went down to the local kebab shop down the road, who I know the guy, and he took me out the back trying to find an old coat hanger or a bit of wire or whatever. And couldn't find anything like that. But he goes, what about this? And he grabbed a tin of 10-litre tin of pail of paint. And obviously it has that big wire handle, you know.
2: The old paint handle.
3: So I thought, oh, yeah, maybe I could use that. It was quite grunty, though, a bit more thicker than, not that easy to bend. But anyway, he left me to it and went back to Cooker's Kebabs and so forth. And I had a little moment, just like pause. I thought, I never thought I'd be at the back of the kebab shop tonight with a hacksaw cutting off this bloody handle. Anyway, got the handle off, went back to the vehicle, tucked it down the window. Boom, immediately, straight up. I thought, can you do that these days with modern vehicles? I thought, this is an art that definitely is lost with a modern vehicle, with all the alarms and so forth.
2: I think when you've got a modern vehicle, you just make sure you got your keys, because psychologically you know you can't get back in. That'd be my take.
3: Wow. Yeah, I've never done it before in a modern vehicle, you know, with that alarm. You sort of, I don't know. But anyway, I thought I'd just tell you that. But you were talking about Africa before, and I was in Africa back in early 2000s. We did a tour as well after being in London for a few years on the way back home to New Zealand. And we also went through Nairobi and Kenya and through the Masai Mara and the Serengeti Plains and so forth. And then we went up north and stopped at a place called Kandy Beach. I think it's spelled K-A-N-D-I, but it's on Lake Malawi, which is huge. Lake Malawi is like 50 times bigger than Lake Taupo.
2: Wow.
3: I think it's 30,000 square kilometres, is that right?
2: Yep, that'd be right.
3: Anyway.
2: It's a big lake. It's a big long lake, Lake Malawi.
3: Lake Malawi, yeah. So we had great times there. It was a lovely little village, and, you know, they kill a pig for you, so you can put on the spit and you give the village some money and so forth. And I found myself one evening, everyone had gone to bed into their tents, and I decided to stay up a bit long and have a few drinks with some of the locals. Ended up on the sort of lake's edge, which is like on a beach basically, and with all these young kids aging between sort of 3, 4, 5 up to sort of early teenagers, and there would have been 20 of them, and they thought it was a hell of a sort of a laugh with this white fella.
2: Just hang there, Jeremy. We'll come to the conclusion.
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7: Candy Beach, Candy Beach, Lake Malawi, with some teenagers.
8: I had a hell of a head of steam up then. Now I've sort of got to try and regather. But yeah, and then I thought, what can I do with these kids? You know, we're just mucking around on the beach. I couldn't speak their language. They couldn't speak any English. They were catching these little fish. And they weren't using a line or anything. The fish were tiny little flat little fish. They would have been 50 to 60 millimetres long, and they were flat as anything. And they were just flicking them off the in the shallow waters and flicking them onto the sand, like popcorn, hundreds of them, and just throwing them on these embers and cooking them up and eating them. You know, I sat there with them, eating these little tiny fish, and I thought, why don't I play in the boat, out the boat? And I don't know if you know the game, but it's pretty straightforward. And so I made a big line on the sand, and I had these 20-odd kids lined up, and I said, in the boat, out the boat, in the boat, out the boat. So either side of the line is in the boat or out the boat. And it's a little bit like Simon Says. So in the boat, out the boat. And so I taught them how it all rolled, and they picked it up, obviously, very quickly. We didn't have to know each other's language to pick it up. And, man, did we have a lovely, awesome night just playing with these kids, playing in the boat, out the boat. Yes. And obviously you get out by, if you say, in the boat, and you're in the boat. And then you go, out the boat, in the boat, in the boat. And then everyone jumps to the other side and, oh, you're out. You know, you following?
7: Yeah, no, very much so. So like a Sea Scout sort of game. In the boat, out the boat. In the boat, in the boat, out the boat. In the boat, out the boat.
8: Yeah, just jumping from line to line. Anyway, yep. It was a great time. Had a great time.
7: Brilliant. And stayed up all night?
8: No. Just early hours. I was wondering if I could can I tell you one more story?
7: Yeah, you have to be quick. You've got 50 seconds.
8: Okay. We're in the Ponamu in Pocono. Not Pocono, in the North Shore.
7: Yeah, the Po. After Scoot night. Love the Ponamu. Yep. The Po, we know that is. Yep.
8: Yep. Back in the mid-90s, we just played indoor football.
7: Scoot night at the Po was legendary.
8: Yep. Without a doubt. We were sitting there with a bunch of lads. We just played this indoor football at the YMCA across the road. And there was a guy sitting by himself, and he had I could see he had one leg, and he had a set of crutches next to him, and he was sitting there by himself. And we were there for an hour or so, and he kept sort of glinting over to me, and we caught each other's eyes every now and then. So I thought, I'll say g'day to the guy who's by himself. So I said hello, and we got chatting about things, and
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4: It's 9 o'clock. I'm Stuart Willey. A plea for global powerhouses to cough up cash to support Pacific development. The US is promising to co-invest with New Zealand in building a port in the Northern Cook Islands, which has already signed a critical minerals deal with America. China is also interested in the region and is making its presence felt at the Pacific Islands Forum in Palau, threatening consequences for Taiwan attending, which it regards as Chinese territory. Prime Minister Chris Luxon says he wants to look into partnerships.
5: If you want to be a development partner of PIF and the PIF countries here, you got to step up and you've got to be very clear about where your investments are going to go. We want those investments going into the critical infrastructure.
4: Labour says homelessness will still be unfairly punished, even if recommendations to weaken proposed move-on orders are followed. The bill would let police remove people rough sleeping, begging and being disorderly in public. The Justice Select Committee received more than 7,000 opposing submissions and is suggesting changes, including lifting the minimum expulsion age from 14 to 18 and tightening begging definitions. Labour's Carmel Sepoloni says the government attitude's unchanged.
6: Poverty and homelessness is not a reason to try and move people on with the threat of a penalty or imprisonment.
4: Financial Markets Authority Chief Executive Samantha Barris is stepping down during an investigation into her employment and inquiry into workplace conduct and culture. She went on leave in July after allegations of bullying from senior FMA staff became public. Jacob Jones reports.
7: An organisation-wide conduct and culture review is underway at the regulator. Chair Craig Stobo resigned after a ruling he had made too many political comments for someone in his apolitical role. Stobo's now standing as an NZ First candidate in botany.
4: Customs says it's constantly adapting to new drug concealment methods after foiling two attempts to smuggle clothes drenched in methamphetamine. A 31-year-old man arrived at Auckland Airport from Malaysia last Wednesday with seven sealed bags of clothing in his suitcase that tested positive for meth. A second 31-year-old arrived on Sunday, also with heavy, stiff clothing covered in a white powder, confirmed as meth. Police are seeking footage after a man was fatally struck by a car in Bay of Plenty's Te Puke on Tuesday night. The man was walking on the Te Puke Highway near Manoeka Road around 8:30 when he was struck by several vehicles and died at the scene. Officers are looking for any dash cam video showing the man walking on the highway or of the collision. Almost a decade of negotiations have resolved a historic treaty claim for Whanganui Iwi. The settlement for Ngahapu o Te Iwi o Whanganui includes $30 million of financial redress and return of significant sites. Minister Paul Goldsmith says it can never fully compensate for the Iwi's losses.
8: However, through the settlement, the Crown, on behalf of all New Zealanders living in this country today, seeks a restored and strengthened relationship grounded on mutual trust, cooperation and partnership.
4: Wellington Police is warning motorists to be vigilant with fake QR codes attached to parking meters in the city. They say some people have been ripped off entering credit card details online after following the links.

0: same. Basically, we go from week to weekly, and when we appreciate what we get, and we discover all these different things of life and the natural nature of.
1: Will you play Powerball?
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1: Get in touch. My name is Marcus. Welcome. Restless Leg 2. They say that giving up sugar can be helpful or seems to be helpful for a lot of people. And that's something you might want to talk about. That. Get in touch. 0800 80 1080 and 9292 to text. Also talk about all the Christchurch, now looking at 1,000 houses almost in a hooker. Also the situation, you've got the big golf course at Pegasus that's going to be houses, should become houses. But get in touch on to any of these things. In Hoon Hay, they've got a horse pie. That sold out today. No doubt it'll sold out tomorrow because there's one way to get a lot of publicity. That's to do a polarizing pie. It's curried horse or horse and cheese. Now, I don't know whether you. I don't know what sort of cheese it is. Someone says it's horse cheese. I don't know if horse cheese is a thing. Yeah, it's not something I understand. But be in touch if you want to talk on air about this or anything else. 0800 80 1080. Anything goes. Also, to Lotto's back in the discussions. I do think there is a massive misunderstanding when it comes to Lotto. Mark is just wondering if you know what the old 4ZA building in Invercargill is used for these days. Is it still a radio studio or a retail store? Thanks, Nathan. It's a music school, I think. And car keys. Maserati used Ford Focus parts for blinkers, side lights, etc. Buy a Maserati several hundred for a side light, buy a Ford for several dollars.

0: So Mugg's game, I don't know how much Lotto gives out. Most of the money gets frittered away in management and prizes. Morris, it's Marcus. Good evening and welcome.
1: Hey, how are you, Marcus?
0: Good, thanks, hey, Morris. Nice to hear from you.
1: Yeah. Restless legs. I've had them for years. And then a guy put me onto lysine and cured it. You don't just take lysine.
0: Is that something the body normally produces?
1: Like, I don't know. But I know at times, you know, I've mistaken the lysine and then I've got restless legs and some nights I've had to take about 4 lysine tablets to get enough there. But now I try and take this 1 lysine a day.
0: Who put you onto it, Morris?
1: Oh, it was in, one of the guys, natural medicine.
0: Like, did you go to a shop and ask for something for restless legs? Yeah, good on you.
1: Yeah, you get it from the chemist or the health shop, one or the other. They both have it.
0: How long did you put up with it before you found what was good for it?
1: I had it for since I was about 30.
0: Gee, that's young for the old restless, 30.
1: Oh, yeah, and it was really bad. You know, I'd have to get up at night, out of bed, and I just know what to do for it. And then this guy put me onto it, and it's worked, and it still worked.
0: I'm always happy to talk about that if people have got some success and they can share about that.
1: Yeah.
0: Gone altogether or just...
1: I've just got to keep the lysine up. You know, I take one while I'm in hospital at the moment, but once I get out of here, I just take one lysine a day.
0: You in hospital for long there, Morris?
1: We'll be out in a few days now. Just a bit of trouble with the AFib and build up a fluid.
0: Brilliant. Oh, good luck with all of that. Nice to hear from you. Sounding good. Get in touch, Marcus, till 12. 0800 80 1080 and 929. Restless leg, a hoka. Horse pie. Now, anything else you got that you want to talk about, we can do that for you. Anyone make the cauliflower fudge? Marcus, can't get my head around the horse pie. Sort of like eating the dog. However, the deer mince and deer meat could be a huge industry. We could do this as an export as well as getting pests under control. I don't know why horses like a dog. We don't keep horses as pets. I suppose some of us do, don't we? Are they pets? They're more a sport, aren't they? And they say the pig is smarter than a dog, and we eat the pig. I don't know how the old pyramid of likability of animals goes. 13 to 10.
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2: Don't go near the Indians. Remember that song we had? I was just going back to my old quiz questions. What was the game that Trevor played near the at Lake Candy Bay at Lake? What was the name of the lake? Lake Malawi. In the boat, out the boat. In the boat, out the boat. In the boat, out the boat. The NRL game is Brisbane versus the Bulldogs. That's 10th versus 15th. Both teams, very poor season. Jimmy, it's Marcus. Good evening.
3: Good evening, Marcus. How are you?
2: Good, Jimmy. 10 out of 10.
3: Great. Oh, I have a bit of a funny story about the horse pie.
2: Great.
3: Right, so I'd seen it online and I'd went and tried it with my meat. And I tell you, at first I had to psych myself out of what meat it was until I had a bite. And, you know, it's like it was targeted toward Tongan people because they obviously like horse meat. And I'm just a white boy and I actually quite enjoyed it. So I decided that day to take home a pie for my parents. And I didn't tell them what it was, and I just said, you got to try it. This is the best pie I've ever had.
2: Ah.
3: And I cut it in half, and I gave half each. And they took a bite, and they were like, yum, this is pretty good. And then they asked me what it was, and I said, oh, it's horse meat. And Mum spat it out and started reaching and ran to the toilet.
2: Wow.
3: And Dad was like,
2: Wow.
3: So I think it's more so a psychological thing.
2: Yeah, and you probably... This was the Auckland pie, right? Because that was one a couple of months ago. Have I got that right? Because this new one's...
3: From Pakaranga Bakery.
2: Yeah, and in the end, actually, they were getting their meat from a bad... Well, it wasn't from a registered abattoir. They had to change where they're getting it from. Did you like it? You loved it, eh?
3: I did rate it. You know, if I could describe it like something, it was like a Thai green curry.
2: Sounds great. But there probably,
3: there
2: probably is something ethical about giving people food and not telling them what it is.
3: Yeah, well, my parents now say they're never eating anything I give them again. And my grandparents have completely gone off bakeries now.
2: Good story, Jimmy. Thank you. 8 to 10, Marcus till 12. We're a broad church tonight. Marcus, Nikki here, absolutely disgusted in horse pie. Where is this process, let alone approved? Next, it will be local pets. We have a big, we process a lot of horse. Normally, it's for pets to eat, but a lot gets sent to Europe. The Europeans love it. The Germans and the French. It's a big delicacy over there. Marcus, I wonder if the annual Kaimana or horse cull could be an opportunity for their meat to be harvested and marketed as a premium select product, much like bluff oysters. Be interested if anyone could sub the lysine with a placebo without him knowing. Is it the psychology of taking a solution? I don't know the answer to that. You do you. 8 to 10.
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2: Head to 12. 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Welcome 0800 80 1080 and 9292 to text. 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Be nice to hear from you. Anything else you want to talk about? Restless leg, yay. Horse pies? What else have you got? And I'll keep up with the news too. I better promise to do that. Petrol's down. Or the Brent crude is. And no more quakes, minor little rumbles. They say it's not the main fault line, not the Alpine fault. These are the two quakes that were yesterday. I think about the main trunk line. Now, the Nacky has beaten Auckland. Auckland's lost 4 on the trot. 28-12 Taranaki. Auckland won't make the top. Auckland won't make the top 8. Not entirely sure how many teams are in it. But yeah, if you want to be on air or partake, that'll be nice to hear from you. Oyster. Yeah, we'll let you read some of the texts. Oh, restless leg and lysine, if that's worked for you, and giving up sugar. I didn't realise how full on the restless leg got. The guy couldn't go to dinner because he scared his leg was going to start going. It's pretty full on, isn't it? Let me know if you've got something to say about this or anything else. And be nice to hear from you. Daylight saving's not far away too, by the way. Didn't know that was a thing. By the way, Hastings is going to get its second KFC. 30 more jobs. What if they got the Popeyes? Invercargill's got 2 KFCs and a Popeyes. Seems a lot for a small place, doesn't it? Well, always busy. I think the farmers like, I think they're in the dairy sheds, they get the hunger for the chicken. Don't know what that's about. It always seems to be farmers' vehicles.
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0: The back three are the same. Reserve Summer Sony, Takiahu, Xavier Numia, Fletcher Newell, Fabian Holland. Now, why is he in the, is he injured? Why is he in the reserves? I thought Fabian Holland was one of the stars. Wallace Sotiti, Kyle Preston, Antoinette Brown and Josh Morby. There might be more. There might be ongoing injuries or something like that. De Groot and Lord both cleared concussion protocols. But the All Blacks have erred on the side of Kershaw, allowing them another week to recover. Oh, but I think Fabian Holland has just been dropped because he's tired. Sam Darry makes his first test appearance of the South African tour to partner Tupou Vaa'i, who will mark his 50th test in the second row. Fabian Holland drops the bench after carrying a sizable workload in the first two tests. The All Blacks will hope Darry's selection can help address the second test lineup issues. It's not a name I'm so familiar with, Sam Darry, but anyway, that's a test. That's the team for test number three. Then the next one they go to Baltimore. Well, I don't quite know why it's Baltimore. Right? Anyway. 6'8", Sam Darry. Well, he's tall, Tim, a big unit. Although I think Holland wouldn't be far off that. Hey, it's 20 past 10 if you want to talk here till 12.
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0: Someone's texted through. Computerized key. I needed a replacement for a Toyota Corolla. $425. Had to be programmed. I got it at the dealership. Could not get it anywhere else. I think they say you probably can. That's what I wouldn't mind talking to some locksmiths about. If you can actually, if any key, you can get a cheap copy of. Marcus, regarding restless legs, that is incorrect about getting it in just one leg. I get it in both legs and in my arms. It's dreadful. At times, low iron level has played a part, but not always. People get it for different reasons. They don't know the real cause of it. No, I just asked him. He said he got restless legs, and I said legs. He said legs, singular. I haven't got it, but if you want to talk about it, great. There's a lot of different solutions. Well, a lot of different remedies, and some remedies work, some don't. It seems to be the case. It's not a one-size-fits-all thing. seems to be much, it

0: to Austin Deans when Austin Deans was prisoner of war over in Poland.
1: Well, I've just got commercial pressures. Have you got, is it all published in one of the magazines, your stories?
0: No, not really. I've shared it with in philatelic circles.
1: Fascinating. Thank you so much, John. 10 away from 10, 11.
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1: We've narrowed down the topics for tonight. Cramps and stamps. Restless leg. And how do we get on the stamps? What was that guy's? Oh, flight. Yeah, flight. And love stamps. My favourite stamp collection are those butterfly ones that you remember from about 1970. Gee, they were good. The Red Admiral ones. By the way, too, I'm reading it today. There is a huge amount of misinformation about bird flu, with most people not believing, or most commentators on Facebook not believing it and saying it's a pandemic. I haven't come across any of that. I'm not saying what are you hearing, but I am kind of saying what are you hearing? Yeah, we haven't got those people. So I'm kind of curious to know about that. But do come through, restless leg and stamps, cramps and stamps. And Dave Rennie, the new team. Asafa Omoa is the big the hooker. Oh, he's great. Thought he was younger than that. He's 29. 25th cap, so a bit too big deal. And that's all this weekend. Catch you in a bit.
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6: It stamps and cramps and anything else. Restless leg is the gateway. But there's going to be no flyby, fly over at the test. And no Cody Taylor. And 10 all second half in the rugby league. And if you want to be on air, that's the whole plan for the final hour, people. I feel a bit slouched in my chair. I'll sit up in the next hour.
7: Oh, what time does it standing?
6: Yeah, I'm not going to be doing the show standing, people. I know everyone likes someone that's to stand. Who would talk about how they do? Oh, no, I shouldn't say that. And the Bayou Tapestry. If I had one interesting call about that, I would be heartened. I'm sure it's fascinating for it to survive so long. Yeah, I'm into this. I don't quite know how the French got a hold. I don't have a problem with that, but they've lent it to the English, and that's controversial. But it's long. It's 70 metres long. You need a big room for it. I don't know how they. I don't know how they managed to show it, but I'm interested in all of this. So that might be something you can talk about the next hour as well. And feel free to set the show alight. 0800 80 1080. If you want to text, good. 9292. Do it after the news. But I'll do it during the news for texting. And catch you soon. Back after the break.
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0: city to home.
1: Yeah.
0: I think that's what it is.
1: No one quite knows how they're why they're homing pigeons.
0: I've always been fascinated by them.
1: They were kind of, they took the original text messages. That was part of my plan, is to like have a text message service, but using pigeons. They have their own compass, which relates to the sun. They use that for their GPS and magneto reception, the Earth's magnetic fields, and infrasound. Ancient Egyptians discovered their homing abilities, and they would train them. Yep. There was huge battles in World War II where pigeons carried the messages, and they got a medal for that. It's a good story. 21 past 11.
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1: Karam, it's Marcus. Good evening and welcome.
12: Hi, Marcus. How are you?
1: Very good, thank you.
12: Yes. Have you guys talked about the floods in the pool at all, please?
1: We talked about it at some time yesterday. I haven't really talked much about it tonight, only because I guess from a talkback point of view, it's not a big thing for there's been a couple of calls over the last couple of weeks, but yeah.
12: Yeah, I'm really confused because, you know, I look at the Indian media a little bit, you know, on YouTube, you know, the Indian news channels. And all they keep doing is blaming China for it, you know, that China should have warned them. And it's really, really puzzling that that's what's happening, you know. And, yeah, now Nepal's turning around and asking for compensation from the three big emitters. US, India, and China.
1: I haven't seen any of that reported locally or on the British papers that I follow.
12: Oh, but, okay, yeah.
1: I mean, what people are concentrating from what I've seen is that the suffering and is on an unfathomable scale. It's, I mean, there'd be thousands of people who will be killed.

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7: 28 to 12. And there's 7 minutes left in the only rugby league match of tonight. It's one where both teams are outside the top eight. The Bulldogs are on 16. The Brisbane Broncos are on 34. So finally have a win. Marcus, restless leg syndrome can be a sign of Parkinson's disease. My husband was diagnosed with disease at 51 and restless leg was the first symptom. He takes clonazepam, which has been great for settling it down. It can progress to actually jumping out of bed. Yes, from my experience, that's true, I think. Marcus, the tapestry was on 3 News tonight with the king and queen viewing it. It's from Megan. If people want to know why, they can navigate the birds, the pigeons. 27 away from 12. James, it's Marcus. Good evening.
8: Hello. When we were at school, we used to have morning talks, and one of the boys told this story. They had pigeons at their house, and they used to take them down in the train all the way to the Dedham, and then let them go, and it was a race to see which ones got back. And he said that there was one that kept on coming in a lot quicker than all the others. And this became a bit of a puzzle. And I don't know how they worked it out, but this pigeon would fly from Dunedin, and it would land at Timaru, Littleton, land on the ferry. And it would come across on the ferry, and then when it got to Wellington, it would take off and get home a lot earlier than the others. Funny. I don't know how they found that out, but it's just amazing as to the ability that God has placed

0: than these birds, their homing instinct. And when you went to the races, the horses would be in the race, and then they would all return to the bird cage. And that was quite a puzzle as to why it was called the bird cage. But apparently that's where they had the pigeons.
1: Oh, I didn't know that.
0: And the one that won the race, they put a tag on the pigeon's leg and let it go, so it flew back to town with the winner of the race back to the office of...
1: back to the bookies, probably.
0: Yeah. So that's a little bit about pigeons for you.
1: Never knew that. That's good information, James. Thank you. Never knew it was called the bird cage because of that. There you go. I know that they reckon in London that the pigeons have given up flying and they take the underground. They know how to get around. They've worked out the map. They've cracked it. But that's a great story. Whether it's true or not, how would you know? And that's why it's called the bird cage. Yep. Go figure. 24 to 12 if you want to partake. Till the very end. After me tonight is Roman. Yep. 65 days till the general election, so coming up for 2 months. Good evening, Mark.
2: How you going, mate?
1: Good, Mark.
2: Mike Tyson, he's a...
1: He's into his pigeons, isn't he?
2: He loves his pigeons. And even, you pay thousands of pounds for a good pigeon.
1: Yeah.
2: So there must be money in racing, I suppose.
1: There's big in Belgium or somewhere like that, apparently.
2: Yeah. My family used to race them in Belfast.
1: Oh, yeah?
2: Yeah. But the only problem is you can't race them around areas where there's hawks.
1: Oh, I didn't know that.
2: They'll take them out pretty quickly.
1: And there'd be hawks in Belfast, wouldn't there?
2: Oh, there's either that or a submachine gun.
1: Brilliant. Good to hear from you, Mark. Thank you. Just cutting out 22 to 12.
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0: 18 past 12. I've got some text piling in already. Some great suggestions of other weeds that you're dealing with as well. But it is that time of the year. I've just noticed with the temperatures warming up in the last 2 weeks, everything is going, thank you, boom, off it goes. New growth on lots of things. It could be slightly different depending on where you live. But watch out for the weeds coming through. Get on to them early. All that stuff. One of the world's best gardeners, of course, is Sue. Hi there, Sue.
8: I wish I was the best gardener.
0: Oh, you're always in the garden unless you're in the kitchen.
8: Oh, no. I know it's a full-time job almost. But when I worked on farms decades ago, I'd fly out on the Fergie tractor and dig rag wort for hours on end. Mm. And it had a lot of berries running up it. Is that Madagascar ragwort?
0: I don't know that the berry description is quite what I'm thinking of. The pictures I see, it's got a long green stem with quite skinny green leaves, and the flower, the petals are individual, so they separated lovely yellow petals and a great big sort of yellow centre like a daisy. And I think we've got it around the apartment block, yeah.
8: Oh, it sounds tough. Yeah, because these ones used to grow massive. They were huge, you know.
0: Yeah.
8: But it took a long digging thistles and all. That was a job. I can't believe I used to walk around in the middle of winter on farms with a black singlet shorts and working boots, you know.
0: Mm.
8: I could do it now. But I don't like using weed killers at all, but after it rains, I go out and start pulling weeds, and, you know, they come out pretty easy when it's been raining a lot, eh?
0: Yeah, yeah, it's, and it doesn't take long, does it? You get the ground temperature comes up, you get the rain, even if it rains all summer, if it's warm, the proliferation with weed growth choking out all your plants. I think the only way, I'm not talking for a farmer, but the only way to really prevent the weeds coming through in your own garden is to plant heavily like a cottage garden and smother them, right?
8: Yeah, that could be a good idea.
0: Mm.
8: I mean, I've got a lot of different stuff growing, but all over the place. But, you know, the weeds just... it's a pity the vegetables didn't grow like the weeds, isn't it?
0: Well, that's right. And in fact, you know, the definition of a weed is simply a plant that someone doesn't want, isn't it? Like... Agapanthus, for example, some people and some councils regard as an invasive weed. Other people line their driveways with it and love it.
8: Oh, that's exactly what I've done, and I'll tell you why. When

0: and I got stung once, stung or bit. I can't remember if they bite or sting, but they're amazing little creatures. And I've got a wild hive here too, somewhere under the ground.
1: Oh, that's nice. They're well worth having on the land. And I know what you're saying about it's not just a case of getting a hive and going getting large pots of Mānuka honey whenever you're hungry. There's a lot of work that goes into it. I've never done it, but I've had family members that have done it. And my mother had hives on her property, and she'd be sitting right beside them. And they were literally passing. She had a lovely park seat right by the hive. And once she would say, they'd try and work out when you're first there or it's first arrived, they're working out who you are. Oh, you're not a threat. Oh, cool. And they'll just say g'day, and then they go again. And I got taught by one of my younger brothers that the whole waving of your hand flat out, that's an act of warfare to a bee. That's like, come on, I'll get you. And so you're thinking you're shooing it away, and they're thinking you want to have a crack. So keeping very still is the secret, which is easier said than done. Yes, borage is a beautiful plant. Delphiniums, all the blue flowers. Well, I don't know that there's any science behind that. There could be. Bees seem to love blue, and gardens that are filled with blue are just stunning. Grape hyacinths. Delphiniums, echium. What else would you put in there? If you've never seen an echium, I reckon once you've seen a picture, once you've Googled it up, E-C-H-I-U-M, you'll go, oh, is that what that is? We always called them bee eaters, which is completely wrong. Thank you, Matt. Sounds like a lovely property that you've got. 2721-0800-80-1080. Looking forward to hearing from you. 9292 the text.
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5: Quarter to one. I don't think I have got menopause. I think it was just the very strong tea. Literally, I came in here with a sweatshirt on, jeans, shoes, and I drank my tea, and then within 10 minutes I'd taken everything off. Not everything, just the sweatshirt. It was way too hot, and I've got the temperature right down, so it's just starting to come.

we're not even an hour into it, and it's 3, 4, 7,000. Wow. What the heck? I can't find the bottom. Oh, here we are. Regarding menopause, Roman, I said to a friend many years ago, I said, you might have menopause. And she said, Shirl, men never pause. Ha ha ha ha. Yeah, it's not too bad. Hi, Roman. Bush lawyer is a nasty South Island weed. Check it out. Don't know why you think it's a South Island weed. There's bush lawyer. In any bush that I've been in, it will rip your skin open. It's incredible. It'll attach itself to your woolen jersey, your swan dry, and just pull threads. It actually is quite a beautiful looking plant. I didn't know that the Maori name for it is Tata Ramoa. Tata Ramoa, the bush lawyer. The bush lawyer, it's the common name for a group of climbing blackberry plants that are found in New Zealand, and many of them rampant forest vines. Yeah, so it looks quite lovely, but those little hooks, if you look up close to a bush lawyer, it's got the thorns that face backwards. So you're pulling against it, it's just going to keep pulling and keep cutting. Tata Ramoa, I've never known that. It's always been bush lawyer when I've been swearing and cursing, trying to free myself, my pack, a rifle. You've got dogs looking at you going, what's your problem, mate? And you're yelling at a bush, which always looks relatively insane. Hi there, Roman. The oil price just hit $97. It will be $100 by tomorrow. Increased pump prices to hit next week. Stock up now, says Ben. Oh, no. No, I can't be bothered. I've got nowhere to shove the diesel. I'm not going to, like, it's either in the tank or it's nowhere. If it's not in my tank, it's in the service station, and I'm not going to start stockpiling. Honestly, can you imagine being Donald Trump and in years to come being remembered for just being an idiot? Like, what? Oh, Donald Trump, remember him? Yeah, he was an idiot. Yeah. And that'd be the conversation, won't it? Hi there, man. I think it's Echium or Viper's Bugloses. Oh, I've never heard that before. Is that another name for it? Viper's Bugloses. Crikey, it sounds like a drink, doesn't it? Like a cocktail you get in France. Roman, I love borage. Borage, says that texter. Roman, is it foxgloves? Hi, Roman, delphiniums. Oh, this is going back to when we were all trying to work out what Echium was. Hi there, man. The plant is Embeckia. It's not how you spell it. No, it's Echium. Another text, Echium. Roman, bees love lavender. Yeah, they really do, don't they? Do you know you can use lavender in cooking? I did once, and the meal was inedible. I used way too much, and it was like this overpowering, whoa, it's just too full on. I think in some ways that full on, it's a bit like rosemary. I find rosemary way too aromatic. Roman, it's agave. No, it's not, but thank you. Agapanthus, Roman? Nope. Echium, I did a Google search, says that texter. Very good. And it was Echium, thank you. Lupins, Roman? No, but lupins are beautiful, aren't they? Echium, Roman, is it Granny Bonnet? Oh, the Granny Bonnet, aren't they lovely? Lots saying Echium. I don't think I'll read all the Echium texts out because we've got the idea that, yes, it's Echium. Pride of Madeira Echium. Is that the full name? Pride of Madeira Echium. Verbena. Roman, bees love iceberg roses. Do they though? I don't think I've ever seen, I've had iceberg roses over the years, and I don't think I've ever seen bees all going bonkers for the white icebergs. Maybe they do. Verbena, Roman. Oh, there's more on the Echium. Echium is the blue flower. Lavender. I'm just working my way through these because there could be something important in amongst it, like, you know, something that needs to be read out. I don't mean to sound disparaging, but, you know, more important than blue flowers is what I'm saying. Like the world's ending or something. Someone could be texting me to say, the world's ending, Roman. Oh, yeah, okay. I'll look into it for you. Roman, it's Echium. And you are adding an extra syllable. It's glyphosate. Yes, I know someone else mentioned that. Thank you. Lavender. I think you're thinking of Echium, says Linda.

0: Ikium pinata. That sounds like something you'd whack with a stick to get lollies out of. Lavender. Ikiums. Is it salvia? Agapanthus? No, you've all got the ikium. There's more ikium texts than anything else here. I'm trying to find texts that had a little bit more robust than just one word. Hiram, man, knowing glyphosate is so destructive, then why the hell is New Zealand not banning it? I'm so mad. I thought this country would know better. Oh, please, no way. Who's responsible for allowing a toxic chemical into this country of supposedly clean and green? Why would we want to kill the bees? Unbelievable. Regards, says Chris. Well, you could apply that to so many things that we know we use. We know how things are not recycled, for example, and yet we keep using it. Look at plastics across the whole country, industrial scale, incredible. So glyphosate, Roundup, avoid it if you can, unless you really hate bees and living. We will not survive without bees doing the majority of pollination. And bees apparently globally are not repopulating quick enough because of the huge use of glyphosate. 7 to 1.
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0: 5 to 1. I can't remember the name of those little pallets you used to dangle around the base of the ragwort plants, but you don't pull them out because often you're only pulling out half the plant. So farmers used to always put pallets around them, whatever that pallet was or is.
12: Are you there, Roman?
0: G'day, Peter.
12: Oh, yeah. I just want to talk about ragwort.
0: Yes.
12: When we were kids, we spent the whole school holidays walking around, as being the spring, I suppose, the August holidays, with a billy of sodium, and we'd have to find a ragwort plant, and you'd dig your heel into it and screw it around a bit to bruise the plant, and then put a pinch of sodium in it.
0: Mm.
12: And that would kill the plant, but it wouldn't kill the grass that was around it.
0: Just sodium.
12: And if we did a good job with the end of the holidays, they take us to the movies.
0: Yeah, that's great. Did you also do thistle grubbing?
12: No, oh, a little bit of that, yeah, but mainly the ragwort. But later on in life, when we grew up, my brother had a farm up in the valley, way up in the Buai. You know, the valley with about 4 farms up there, and they were absolutely smothered in ragwort. Mm. And he battled the farm for about 3 years, I think, like that. And one day the Ministry of Ag came up and tied a piece of ragwort he had in his truck, and he taped it to the side of a ragwort plant, nice healthy ragwort plant, and he says, "Let's see what happens with this." And I, to be honest with you, drive up there, now, and there's not one ragwort

0: in the valley.
1: What did he tie to the side of the... Tell me that again.
0: Well, it was Minister of Ag, or one of them,
1: yeah,
0: the agricultural advisors. They had a, I think it was a caterpillar.
1: Yes.
0: And they had it on a bit of screwed up ragwort to keep it alive. Might have been two or three caterpillars in there, I don't know. But he taped it to the side of a ragwort plant. And within 3 or 4 years, the whole valley was just gone. All the ragwort was gone. They lived on it.
1: Wow.
0: And I remember going up there when he first bought it, and it was absolutely a sea of yellow. Mm-hmm. And you couldn't, you'd never keep up with it, you know, break your heart,
1: yeah,
0: going out every day in the hot sun pulling ragwort. When we were kids there, Dad was very fussy. We had to go up to, when it had gone to seed and gone yellow by Christmas, we'd have to carefully bend the top of the flower over and put it in the bag, a big sack we'd carry with us, and then cut the top off so that the no flowers would go flying anywhere. All the flowers would be in the bag before, yes, you cut the top off.
1: I do remember that. And the caterpillar that I recall finding on the ragworts on farms, it was always the black and yellow striped caterpillar, wasn't it?
0: Yeah, they ate it. But sheep, you never see ragwort on a sheep farm. The sheep eat it.
1: Yeah, and that's interesting, isn't it? Because I didn't realise it can cause death in cattle and horses. Isn't that interesting that some animals have no toxicity to things like that and others do? But the ragwort, great story there, Peter. Thank you. Good to get you on. Nice to hear from you. All the best for your Friday. Freedom gives you peace of
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6: In this update, the Justice Minister's comfortable with a select committee recommendation to tweak move-on order age minimums from 14 to 18. The proposed bill will let police order people out of public spaces for rough sleeping, begging or disorderly behaviour. It prompted more than 7,000 opposing submissions. Lachlan Rennie has more.
7: Paul Goldsmith says he's not happy with two other recommendations that would make enforcement harder, adding unreasonable to the definition of begging and letting people return for reasonable purposes. He says they intend to pass the bill pre-election.
6: Two people were rescued by surf lifeguards after an hour-long search at Canterbury's Waikuku Beach last night. Police were called about 6:30 to reports the pair were unaccounted for. St John says they're receiving treatment. One is in a serious condition. Labour leader Chris Hipkins says there's no end to the Prime Minister's hypocrisy. Chris Luxon is defending taking two Defence Force planes to the Pacific Islands Forum in Palau. In opposition, Luxon criticised Hipkins taking a backup plane to China and promised to only fly on scheduled commercial flights. Hipkins is scathing.
8: Goodness only knows what he actually thinks. He seems to just change his position based on what's convenient for him.
6: Meanwhile, tensions with China have been on the agenda at the forum, alongside climate change, sea level rise and the commitment to net zero emissions by 2050. Australia's Prime Minister Anthony Albanese says the Pacific family needs to work together on these issues.
9: Climate change is an existential threat to the very existence of some of the countries who

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9 past 1 this Friday morning. Good to have your company as we head towards the end of the week. And lots to talk about too. There doesn't seem to be a year go by where something new is discovered. And it's not something necessarily that we want. Years ago it was foul brew disease. And what was the other one that the bees had? American foul brew disease. There was another one, wasn't there? A parasitic type thing that the hives had to be burnt and then they're fed antibiotics. Anyway, I was going to say fire blight, but that's not true. American foul brood and whatever. And then there's all these other plants coming in too. Then you've got the yellow-legged hornets. Whatever happened to those? Someone sent me an email before. Where's that email? Here it is. From Val. Hello, hello. Two hellos. That's good. Has the yellow-legged hornet been eradicated from New Zealand? No talk of them of late. So hoping that's the case. Yeah, there's all sorts of things like that. Yeah, I always feel a bit kind of, negative about the likelihood of eradicating anything when they say they're putting out hormone traps in trees and they're asking people of particular suburbs, often Auckland, to be vigilant. Think, oh yeah, good luck. So maybe they have. Maybe they've done a very good job. I wish that those departments in charge of all of that stuff were armed to the teeth with more staff, more money, more everything to make sure that we can keep stuff out. It's a pretty big ask though, isn't it? How did this toxic weed, Madagascar ragwort, get here? Don't know. The seed travels easy on the wind. Someone else suggested feed, baleage, hay, all that kind of stuff. Probably more likely hay than baleage. Would that be fair? Maybe the seed does survive well in baleage, but it's a poisonous weed. It's been found near Ngawi at the bottom of the North Island. It can cause severe illness in animals and even death in cattle and horses. And the hard thing is that it actually looks like ragwort. When they say it's Madagascar ragwort, I can't really see anything different about it. But it's not... Yeah, it's not really something that's toxic to us. The reason why farmers would pour sodium, as a previous caller mentioned, or those ragwort pellets around the plant, that's what we used to do on the motorbike, round the paddocks. You'd see it flowering, tip the pellets on, ride on to the next one. It does cause real toxicity or death to cattle and horses, and it can actually cause skin irritation and minor toxicity to humans, but it doesn't kill us. So if you're pulling it out, you'd want to be using gloves. And often they won't pull it out because it breaks off at the roots and then you've got the same.

0: was a good idea just to plonk giant boulders everywhere, would you? Cheap and nasty, and probably not that cheap. So a couple of questions there for you. What's happened in your town where you live to prevent people parking in a place that used to be car parks? Isn't it just a yellow line? And those people that have a brain kind of go, oh yeah, I can't park there. Or they put bollards quite close to the between the footpath and the road and a yellow line. That seems to do the job. Unless you're an Uber driver, they think they can park anywhere. They think they've got the magic hazard lights on. I can stop wherever I want. There'd be them. Who else would do that? Maybe a rubbish truck? I don't know. Does it strike you as being quite cheap and nasty and a little bit odd for a town to want to use giant boulders to prevent parking? That's the first question. Second question, are we just getting lazier and lazier and we expect to park wherever we want to and we will flout the rules in order to do so? Maybe. What's your take on that? 0800 80 1080, the text 9292, 18 past 1.
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2: Kia ora, this is James Daniels, and I'm both a little excited and a little nervous. You know how Diane and I are empty nesters who found out how to downsize without compromise? That new way of living with Northridge Living? 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Now, to see what it's like to live in these curated communities, Northridge Living is having an open day this Sunday, and it's at where we live, Elmbridge Muse. 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Yeah, and if you come to the open day, you could win a $1,000 Harvey Norman gift card. There'll be some T's and C's on that. Search styxmuse.com for more details. That's STYXMEWS.com. So there's your invite. We'll see you at our place Sunday. James Daniels, over and out for now.
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4: Finance Minister Nicola Willis back with us. I'm looking at old Chris, what's his name, out of America, said the 17 million barrels came out of the Hormuz on Monday. Pre-war it was 20. So 17 v 20, it's not bad. And yet oil this morning is 94.95.
5: Everyone's looking at the American midterms to some extent because if something significant happened in the States where they in any way restricted their exports of oil, that would be problematic. The data we're looking at continues to tell us we've got good supply into New Zealand. We have seen some stabilisation in the oil price, but I've learned with the Middle East, anything can happen, and it probably will.
1: Back this morning from 6, the Mike Hosking Breakfast with Defender Trophy, News Talk ZB. Got an opinion? Give it to Roman. 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
0: 20 past 1, yeah, the lack of car parks in Opotiki, but plenty of giant boulders. And the toxic weed Madagascar ragwort identifying itself in Wairarapa for the very first time. I've just noticed also too, I noticed this before I came to work, but I've just seen it up on the screens here on the news around the world. The feminist activist Gloria Steinem has died at the age of 92. I've never heard of her before. Now that might make me woefully ignorant, quite possibly, but tell me what you know about Gloria Steinem. Dying at the age of 92. What do you recall of her feminism and her activism in that regard? You might have fond memories of that. You might have seen her over the decades. 0800 80 1080. Choice of things for you to get stuck into. Hi there, Ben. Yeah, g'day, Ben. Yes, Ben.
6: It's been 200 years since the Book of Mormon was published in Palmyra, New York.
0: 200 years since the... Was it called the Book of Wars?
6: The Book of Mormons.
0: Oh, the Book of Mormons?
6: Yes.
0: Oh, yeah.

0: Have you read it?
1: I'm a member of the church.
0: Yeah. But have you read it?
1: Yes.
0: Oh, yeah. Are there any pictures?
1: Yes.
0: Oh, that's good.
1: It's got Jesus Christ and Joseph Smith.
0: Good Lord.
1: And the B-5 and the Roman Light Nation.
0: Right. So what made you call tonight, this morning, and talk about that, Ben?
1: Because it's 100 years since these talkers have been on.
0: Oh, yeah? And 200 years since the Book of Mormon?
1: Yes.
0: Hmm. I thought there were aspects of that whole Book of Mormon that were pretty, you're not very good. They didn't like everybody going right back, did they?
1: No. It was designed for the truth of the last days. They believe that the second coming will take place in Israel.
0: Oh, yeah? Okay. Well, that's who knows, right? The second coming. I think the world's been ending 3 or 4 times since that came out. Well, probably actually many more times. There would have been many times, right, Ben, over the decades that people would have thought, oh, the world's ending.
1: Yes, but it never happened during my time. You know, it's to happen in the future generation. I thought it would happen during my time.
0: Yeah, who knows? I don't know. Don't worry about it too much, Ben. Don't spend all your time worrying about that, because then you'll just realise that life slipped on by. And you've had your head in the Book of Mormon, and everyone else has had a good time. So, you know. It's a book that I've never actually thought of reading. I've never read the Quran. I've had the Bible read to me throughout my lifetime. But I think, each to their own, that's what I'll say. Good on you, Ben. Thank you. I'll just check my emails. Nope. All up to date there. I'm nowhere near up to date with the text. Good Lord, what's happening? Very happy to text. 473 million texts. I'll try and chip through some of them. From an Ikiam Candacans, Pride of Madeira gets covered in bees and butterflies. Well, you know your Ikiams. That's a lovely name, isn't it? Candacans, Pride of Madeira. Roman glyphosate is good for soil conservation and saves diesel, but admittedly killing bees is not good. But you spray when they're in their hives. A little knowledge is very dangerous, says Susan. I wouldn't say your knowledge is that little, Susan, or that dangerous. I just think you're using the wrong spray. Yeah. So unless you're spraying in the middle of the night, most people would be spraying when there's no wind at some point during the day, and I don't really think they think about the bees when they're spraying or the ultimate carnage that ensues. Now, I wouldn't say your knowledge is little, but, you know, you can always do some more reading if you want to know more about the bee population and glyphosate. Roman, glyphosate is the name of the weed killer, not glyphosate. Thank you. Yeah, I was saying glyphosate. It's going to take me a while to change that. I've been saying that for years. Roman, lavender is fantastic for bumblebees. Sure is. Do you let it go rampant or do you prune it right back every year? Because if it goes all woody, do you know what I mean? And you prune back to the wood, quite often that's it. It's lights out over. Some of the lavenders are very pretty, aren't they, with the little butterfly kind of wings. Is that the French lavender? Roman, I use goats for weed control. They have done a great job getting rid of reeds, thistles, blackberry, Himalayan honeysuckle, and some smaller weeds. Yeah, good on you, goats. How do you make sure they're not going to eat the good stuff? Have you got a block of land as opposed to a nice garden, I'd imagine? There's a bit of a fallacy with goats, isn't there? The fallacy is that goats will eat anything. Eventually they will, but their preference is not to eat the gnarly old hard stuff. They'd love to have the lovely sweet pasture, but once that's gone, they will quite happily eat everything else. I'm just thinking of the goats that I've known over the years and goats in other countries where you look around and you're going, what are you eating? There's nothing. You're standing in Sahara deserts, Morocco, Algeria, and there's the Atlas Mountains, just endless Star Wars type scenes, just rocks

rocks for Africa. And I'm always thinking, what the heck do you feed your goats? But anyway, the goats seem to do okay. Remand, were you thinking of Buddleia for attracting bees and also monarch butterflies? No, Buddleia, tell me about that. That's the name that I've heard, but I can't think of the picture. What does a Buddleia look like? Hi, Remand, another great plant is rosemary, full of bees, when flowering, similar to Echium or Viper's Bugloss, Bugloss. Foxglove grows on unfertile ground and not at all similar to ragwort. Ragwort is usually spread downwind by westerly winds and or the fact that not eaten by sheep and really by cattle, says Gaz. Yeah, foxgloves are digitalis, quite poisonous as well. If you were out playing with foxgloves as a kid, you'd always be told to wash your hands. Some of the earliest heart medications were derived from digitalis, from foxglove. Well, it surprises me that some people don't like them. Oh, I don't like foxglove. I think they're beautiful. Often you'd see them on the sides of the road driving in towards the Tararuas, often where they've had to cut bushes back. They'll cut back the mahoe. They'll cut back whatever, and then you'll get the foxgloves coming through. I'm not sure why. Hi, Roman. There's another Echium called Viper's Bugloss or Patterson's Curse that is weedy and doesn't grow very high. That comes in wildflower seed packages. Pretty purple-pink bee flower. I didn't realise there were lots of types of Echium, so thank you. Echium grows wild all around Dunedin, along the roadsides. They're everywhere. There are also tree Echiums, smaller flowers on a small tree. Good Lord, is that what I'm talking about with the great big columns, do you think? Blimey, so many texts. You're loving this, aren't you? You're loving this. You're not getting into the rocks as car parks or preventing car parks. What's going on there? Opotiki? Does that make you feel warm and welcome when you're driving into town and there's giant boulders in the front of shops? Look, it must look terrible. Hiraman, Tordon 50D is the spray for ragwort. It's expensive. Pulling ragwort out will only make it grow thicker. It's a noxious weed. Tordon 50D will not kill the grass. However, if you get it near flowers or vegetables, it will wipe them out. Cheers, says David. The old Tordon 50D. Hi, Roman. A friend of mine who is a photographer sent me some pictures of bees that had fallen asleep inside the entrance of flowers. It's so cool, Chris and Gothic. Dude, that's quite the getting up close, isn't it? Get right up there inside a flower to photograph that. So they fall asleep. Hilarious. They're very hard workers. They don't have very long lives, do they, the little worker bees? Good on you, Chris. Nice to hear from you. And Gothic, of course. Hi, Roman. Tata Ramoa, good for anxiety, helps sleep and digestive, boil the leaves, make tea, Susie. Oh, that's the bush lawyer. I've never ever known the Maori name for that. Thank you. Always like to learn things. They say you should try and learn something every day. Trying to remember something every day is hard enough. Hiraman, have you thought your menopause-like symptoms may be, in fact, the side effects of past cross-dressing? Who knows, with parasympathetic and sympathetic nervous systems. Thanks, says Rob. Rob, that's a very good point. I've only done the cross-dressing once, I say defensively, for a debate, but you obviously heard that story. Is that what happens? Is that quite... Oh, I hadn't thought about that. So you put on stilettos and a miniskirt and you could develop menopause. I'll look into that, Rob. I'll ask my GP when I'm next there, which will probably be 3 or 4 years from now. Who knows what I'll have by then. Hi there, man. It's glyphosate. No, you're spelling it wrong now. No, you're trying to confuse me. It's glyphosate. Lots of text still coming through with the pronunciation guide. G'day, Roman. Echium wild pretty. Pink fountain Echium pininana. Pininana? Snow tower Echium. Piniana blue steeple, cheers, says Anne. I didn't know there were so many types.

0: Morning, man. I use Conquest for all of my spot spraying. It doesn't kill the grass. Regards, says SR, the Pokikawa farmer. Good on you. Thank you. Roman, over the fence from me is a horrible three-story privet tree. Oh, no. Is it the Chinese privet? Because they will grow into a monster of a tree. The green flowers have toxic pollen that makes me and my little old Persian cough and sneeze and wheeze. The landlord owner refuses to chop it down. The little old Persian cat can't go out of his catio at the moment because of the pollen. The mini coop has iridescent dark blue, looks khaki if I leave it out. I believe privet is banned by some councils in New Zealand, says Chrissy. Yeah, privet is, initially you go, oh, that's a nice smell, that smells like plums. It smells like ripening plums, and that's privet. So there's the privet that you should never have in your garden, the cute little shrub. And then there's Chinese privet, which is just a tree that is enormous. We've had several taken down around where I am. And as you're driving north of Auckland, a lot of the shelter belts along the side of the road, they're all privet. Privet galore. And yet it is a banned tree or a tree that the councils are trying to reduce or whatever, encourage people to chop down. Terrible, terrible. Mind you, oddly enough, another thing that's very bad for asthma sufferers and all that kind of stuff is olives, olive trees. So if you're thinking of retiring to Martinborough next to an olive grove and you've got hay fever, good luck. 2722 0800 80 1080. The text 9292.
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0: 2522. Just going back to that text talking about the dog, the cat, and you suffering from hay fever and the person who doesn't want to take the tree down. That's really, isn't that a thing for the council to take on? If that person's being unreasonable or they don't recognise what they've got growing in their garden or they don't care, then have a chat to the council, find out if it is a noxious tree that should come down. They grow so quickly and become a big problem very, very quickly. Oh, thank you. Another text here says, Roman, you're thinking of the varroa mite. Yeah, varroa mite and American fowl brood disease, two diseases we never used to have here, and now we do. How do you get rid of ragwort? Well, not very easily. And now we've got the Madagascar ragwort. It's been in the far north for a long time and it's in Wairarapa now for the first time. Are you out there doing a lot of spraying at the moment, Kristen, or are you weeding the garden?
7: I'm just listening to you. And, deadly nightshade.
0: Oh, yes.
7: Yeah. It's a horrible weed also.
0: It is. Yeah. It's in the same family as tomatoes, isn't it?
7: It is. Yeah, and potatoes and whatever. But we do eat tomatoes and potatoes.
0: Yes.
7: But

0: deadly nightshade. Oh, no, no.
1: No, we don't. But any of those things you've just mentioned in the same family, the nightshades, they are actually something that if you suffer from inflammation in your joints, you shouldn't be eating any of those, apparently.
0: No. Well, anyway. And lovely listening to Chris with Gothic.
1: Oh, yes.
0: Also, yeah, yeah. And just hugs to every listener that I love listening to.
1: Okay, well, it narrows it down somewhat. Yeah.
0: Yeah, it does narrow it down. And hugs to you too, darling.
1: Oh, man. Very good. What's it like in Invercargill, right? Is it quite warm at the moment?
0: At the moment, it's 7 degrees, and it's not too bad.
1: Okay.
0: Yeah.
1: The Met service.
0: We had a horrible few days of nasty winds.
1: Oh, yeah. Okay.
0: Yeah, so goodness gracious me. It's just
1: that time of the year.
0: How can I say it? Yeah. Well, silly time of year.
1: It is, yeah. And I keep saying equinox.
0: Equinox.
1: And apparently not quite yet. It's Clarence that pulls me up on that and says, no, not quite yet. But I know that where I grew up, in Wellington, Wairarapa and Christchurch too, you just know that once the northwesterlies start, they start talking about the equinox.
0: Yeah, we do. Mm. Yeah. Anyway, hugs to you and deadly nightshade, no.
1: No, that's right. Thank you, Kristen. A deadly nightshade, once again, poisonous, and you're pulling that out, and your hand slips up the plant, you're squashing berries and leaves and things. I've never got sick by handling it, but I, more often than not, I find myself in the garden pulling things out with hands on. I've got my hands on with no gloves, and I'm thinking, oh, I really should go and get some gloves. And it's not just the toxic stuff or the fact that you've got namby-pamby office hands that have no longer got the crustaceans all over them from working with firewood and stuff. It's not just that. It's just that we've got cats that come around and cats like to spray everywhere and you shouldn't really be in the garden, should you? Without gloves on? Ragwort, not incredibly poisonous to us, but it can cause irritations. I don't know anyone, no farmer that I know has ever handled it. It's always just been pulling up beside it, pouring the pellets on, riding off to the next plant. Yeah, just a sea of this Madagascar ragwort would be horrible to find. If you do get the chance to look at the pictures, there's media stories about it at the moment. It's a current story. It's going to be a big problem if they can't get on top of it. The discovery in Ngawi of this Madagascar ragwort, it follows the initial detection in Northland, which they found more than 2 decades ago. Ah, they reckon the weed could have entered New Zealand on farm machinery. Well, that's pretty bad, isn't it? Mind you, when you look at the size of some of those combine harvesters and things like that, they're pretty complex beasties, aren't they, to find every single seed. That does make sense. A spokesperson in the pests and plants team at the Wellington Greater Regional Council says it may have been growing undetected at Ngawi for 5 years. Well, I guess people in Madagascar. Well, you might as well be in Madagascar. It's kind of just about as far away. Ngawi, they're probably, well, I know there's farms there, but in the actual village, township, it's predominantly fishing, isn't it? Madagascar ragwort is a serious biosecurity threat with the potential to impact farms, animals, and rural livelihoods across the region. Unlike common ragwort, which is widespread, Madagascar ragwort is confined to an isolated area, giving us the opportunity to act before it becomes rife. One of the landowners there, who's also part of the Greater Wellington Regional Council's Farming Reference Group, Barbie Barton, it's a great name, isn't it? Barbie Barton says, we're asking farmers, contractors, rural workers and coastal landowners to familiarise themselves with what this plant looks like and to report any suspected sightings. The eyes and ears of our rural communities are one of the most effective biosecurity tools that we have.

0: Good stuff. Yeah, if they can eradicate it and get onto it, well, that'd be great, wouldn't it? How hard would that be? Well, it wouldn't be easy. Not impossible, though. Would it? Have you tried to eradicate something from land that you've purchased, whether it's gorse, tutu, also toxic to cattle, isn't it? Ragwort. Chinese privet, the giant privet trees, they're just terrible. Anything like that? Is it all chainsaw and bulldozer? Have you used sprays as well? And as someone said in a text, goats, have you had to employ a whole fleet of goats to come in after the heavy stuff's done just to keep nibbling away at the new shoots? And how effective is that? 1822 0800 80 1080.
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0: 16-2-2, the Madagascar ragwort. Way up north, now in the south of the North Island, Wairarapa, at Ngāwhi. These great big boulders in Opotiki. What's going on there? That just sounds grim and ugly. Is it because people in what is it? People aren't law-abiding? So if they said no parking, here's a yellow line with a big round circle on a sign with a line through it, people would just go and park there, would they? They probably just need to redesign the street so there's no ability for anyone to park. Maybe make it narrower. Isn't that what they normally do? They put gardens in place, but big boulders are pretty ugly. I did mention this woman that's died, a feminist activist and journalist, Gloria Steinem. She's died at the age of 92. I've never heard of her name, never ever heard of her before. Gloria Steinem, who became a face of the women's liberation movement in the US, she's just died at the age of 92. Her foundation has announced that. In a post on Instagram, they said she passed away peacefully at her home in New York City, surrounded by many who loved her. She was the writer, the magazine editor. She co-founded the Women's Action Alliance, a group of dedicated women dedicated to fighting sexism for more than 50 years. Or probably not just women, men as well. I think most men, I heard someone saying, I'm a feminist. I went, oh, yeah? Eh? And when he explained what he meant, it made a lot of sense. You can be just as prolific in your outrage and be defensive of women and the rights that they should have. So, yeah, it's not just exclusive to women being a feminist. I hadn't thought of it that way, really. What can you tell me about Gloria Steinem? During the 1970s, she was a main voice campaigning for women's reproductive rights, among other causes. She herself obtained an illegal abortion in London when she was 22 years old, and years later celebrated the US Supreme Court's 1973 ruling in the case of Roe versus Wade, which granted women the constitutional right to abortion. Nearly half a century later, she witnessed the reversal of this decision. She also spoke out

0: big fan, Gloria Steinem, feminist activist and journalist, dead at the age of 92. Oh, bird of the year as well. That starts today. You can't vote yet. I think the voting starts at, I'm just on their website now. Yeah, the voting starts at 9 this morning. It's always a bit of a hoot, the bird of the year. Have a squiz through their website and have a, just Google bird of the year. It's Forest and Bird. I don't know if I voted last year or not. I was all about playing all the bird calls. I love all that. But the Corkarkle. I don't know if the Corkarkle has ever won Bird of the Year. See, the Pukeko's on the list. What the heck? I guess if they weren't so common, you'd be going, oh, they're so beautiful. But, oh, they're just the most. They've got no road sense, have they? No road sense at all. I think this year it should be the Corkarkle. What would you be voting for? So there's a whole heap of stuff to get into there. Everything from feminism to ragwort to bird of the year and boulders in Opotiki. Spoilt for choice. 11 to 2.
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2: 10 to 2 this Friday morning. The 4th of... It's really warm, isn't it? I think it's getting a whole lot warmer. If you're out there in the gardens during the day, if you've been out there in the past couple of days noticing what's happening with weeds and stuff, how are you controlling the weeds? Are you determined to try and not use glyphosate? Yeah, let me know how you're managing to control everything. 0800 80 1080. Hi, Stuart.
3: Good morning, Roman. How are you?
2: Good, Stuart. Yeah, good, good.
3: Good. Hey, that woman that you're talking about, Gloria Steinem, or whatever it is, isn't she the edit? Sorry, I'll rephrase that. Wasn't she the editor of Vogue?
2: Oh, was she?
3: It seems to ring a bell. Correct me if I'm wrong, but... be aware, I'm not really ever wrong, so...
2: That's true.
3: Yeah. Yeah, no, that name seems to ring a bell as the editor of Vogue.
2: She may well have been. I'm just trying to read through the story to see what magazines... I can't see anything here that says that, but what made you say that?
3: Someone will probably... it's just a feeling I had.
2: Okay, you had a feeling.
3: Hey, look, I'm a long-distance truck driver. I get feelings. Okay?
2: Of course, yeah. Truck drivers have... truck drivers are allowed to have feelings, aren't they? Yeah, of course.
3: Yeah, of course we are. We're human.
2: That's
3: yeah.
2: It. Yeah.
3: Supposedly, yeah.
2: Okay.
3: So, I just thought I'd ring up and just ask the question.
2: Yeah, look, I don't know anything about what she was attached to from a publishing point of view, but she had been a journalist and a feminist, so there's every chance.
3: Yeah, and I think if it's the same woman, they made that film, The Devil Wears Prada, about her.
2: Okay, look, I have no idea. I've never even heard her name until this morning.
3: No, I haven't heard it for a while either. So, Well, you enjoy the rest of your day, and thank you for listening.

0: hotel was coming up really close, but not only that, it was making these little squeaky noises, and it was so cute. But yeah, they're really dainty, and they're really beautiful.
1: Did it have two legs?
0: Yep.
1: Oh, that's good. So it wasn't a pirate fantail, was it? Not even a potential pirate fantail. Pi Waka Waka, the fantail. One thing you'll never see a fantail doing, Kathy, is that you'll never, ever see a fantail sitting still. It's like they're on the spectrum, isn't it? They're like super hyperactive. Ding, ding, ding, ding, boom, boom, oh, tree, bird, boom, bing, whoo, whoo. You know, they're just, they must be absolutely exhausted by the end of the day, don't you think? Thank you, Kathy. Roman, no, not Vogue magazine. That's Anna Wintour. Thank you. Roman, Gloria Steinem was a fierce critic of Donald Trump, calling him a disaster and a danger, as well as a harasser in chief. Did she? Yeah. Well, she won't be on his Christmas card list, will she? Well, she won't be anyway, but it's sad, isn't it? Wow.
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5: Mike Hosking, Marcus Lush, Matt Heath, Tyler Adams. 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
6: In this update, a plea for global powerhouses to cough up cash to support Pacific development. The US is promising to co-invest with New Zealand in building a port in the northern Cook Islands, which has already signed a critical minerals deal with America. China is also interested in the region and making its presence felt at the Pacific Islands Forum in Palau, threatening consequences for Taiwan attending, which it regards as a Chinese territory. Prime Minister Chris Luxon says he wants to look into partnerships.
7: If you want to be a development partner of PIF and the PIF countries here, you got to step up and you've got to be very clear about where your investments are going to go. We want those investments going into the critical infrastructure.
6: Labour says homelessness will still be unfairly punished, even if recommendations to weaken proposed move-on orders are followed. The bill would let police remove people rough sleeping, begging or being disorderly in public. The Justice Select Committee received more than 7,000 opposing submissions and is suggesting changes, including lifting the minimum expulsion age from 14 to 18 and tightening begging definitions. Labour's Kamal Sepoloni says the government attitude, though, is unchanged.
8: Poverty and homelessness is not a reason to try and move people on with the threat of a penalty or imprisonment.
6: Financial Markets Authority Chief Executive Samantha Barras is stepping down and reported to be leaving the country. It comes during an investigation into her employment and an inquiry into workplace conduct and culture. She went on leave in July after allegations of bullying from senior FMA staff became public. Jacob Jones reports.
9: An organisation-wide conduct and culture review is underway at the regulator. Chair Craig Stobo resigned after a ruling he'd made too many political comments for someone in his apolitical role. Stobo's now standing as an NZ First candidate in botany.
6: Customs says it's constantly adapting to new drug concealment methods after foiling two attempts to smuggle clothes drenched in methamphetamine. A 31-year-old man arrived at Auckland Airport from Malaysia last Wednesday with seven sealed bags of clothing in his suitcase that tested positive for meth. A second 31-year-old

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5: 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It's Friday the 4th of September. Happy Friday to you. The short forecast for your day for Northland, Auckland, Coromandel and the Bay of Plenty. Isolated showers becoming widespread for a time this afternoon. Some of those will

0: I just like that balance that I know that the worm can do his thing and whatever little species go and do their little thing. 1st of September hit, big spring day where I am, and I saw dragonflies, butterflies, and even those little nasty, annoying things that swing around my ear and make a noise. And I just looked at this and was like, I made this.
1: Yeah,
0: it was so awesome, bro.
1: It would be. What colour are the frangipanis all white? Do they come in different colours?
0: So I've got white and pink.
1: Mm-hmm.
0: Yeah, like, and, you know, like their leaves, they'll break down, they'll do their time, but they're adding value. You know, like, I could just pick them up and chuck them in the green bin, send them off to council and have open dirt. But actually what you want to do is just chuck them back under.
1: Yeah.
0: And let them decompose and refeed the soil and give everything in nature an opportunity.
1: Well, that's what would happen if you weren't gardening in a forest situation. That's exactly what happens.
0: Exactly.
1: Mm.
0: And to finish this off quickly, I've got my next door neighbour, Robert. I love him to pieces. He's got beehives galore. And when I get friends that come up from Sydney to the Central Coast, they buy his honey because I force them to take something back home with them. But the honey you get in the spring is different than the winter honey. And my friend didn't realise what that was. And it's because the bees go to different flowers, etc., during the different times of years. And so you get a darker honey from the winter hunt for the bees. And so he asked if he could have a couple of summer honeys and a couple of winter honeys. He brought them back and he showed his partner, like, wow, look at this. And with the bee universe, like, they are the ones that keep us alive. I know you know that, but, like, it's just so amazing that the difference in the way that nature does its thing.
1: It is quite incredible. I always feel bad that we're stealing from the bees. There they are, busy foraging, trying to store food for their hive, and we just come along and puff a bit of smoke, pull the layers out and strip all the honey out. But it is delicious, isn't it?
0: It is. But, like, the thing is they overproduce. So, yeah, like, we can be, you and I, we can be fair as long as the hives keep going, they're going all right.
1: Yeah.
0: But just the different flavours between the seasons in that native, natural honey. And I'm living on the Central Coast of New South Wales. Like, I could imagine the different flavours of honey that be coming down from Central Otago with those beautiful flowers that pop up out.
1: Mm.
0: Can't remember their names.
1: Lupins?
0: I mean, imagine sticking a beehive beside one of them.
1: Are they? I don't know anything about whether they're a great pollinating, you know, whether they have a lot of pollen. I guess they would. Most flowers do, don't they?
0: Yeah.
1: Yeah. I love the Manuka. I love that Rewa, the honeysuckle, Nitre Excelsior. It comes in a red pot. I haven't seen it in the supermarkets for a while, but I generally don't buy honey because it's just mental money here.
0: Time to get a beehive.
1: Yeah, I'd love to. Trust me. I actually rang a company that supplies beehives for people that want them. And I said, yeah, absolutely. Bring it on. We've got room for a beehive. We've got, you know, plenty of plants around us to forage. And she said, oh, that's great. And it's so many $100 a month. I went, what? I thought we were doing you a service by having, you know, your hives on our land. No, no, no. You'll be paying for it. So it never went any further. Sadly.
0: So they want you to pay them rent for the bees.
1: Yes. Even though they'd be taking. No, that's right. That's what I just thought. I need to find someone who's a keen apiarist or. And maybe it's because I'm in a city and there are shops with hives on their roofs, but I think if you live in the countryside and you've got a bit of land, someone's going to be really happy to have their hives on your land.

0: And especially if you're not mowing the grass or grazing it right down, and they'll probably throw you a bit of honey, won't they?
1: Like this is an unwritten rule.
0: I would have thought so too.
1: Oh.
0: Yeah.
1: Don't tell anyone who this person was, because, you know, like that's a pub fight.
0: Yeah, it was a strange approach. Thanks, Chris. I think it was a bit of a strange approach, but then that's the way that they make their money, by renting out the hives. Okay, it's a commercial business. And then she warned me about having hives and said they've got to be registered. You've got to tell MAF or MPI, I guess, about the hives. They have to know where the potential disease for the varroa mite and the American fowl brood disease is. Okay. Don't worry about it. I didn't want to be working the hives. I don't have time to do that. Yeah, I probably could. But I don't think I've got time. I wouldn't want to have a half-assed crack at it either. You want to do it properly. I just had this image of Barry in a Hilux turning up in his bee suit, looking after the bees, and then every couple of months giving me about, 30, 40 kilos of Mānuka honey. I don't want too much. It was not to be. To be or not to be. It was not to be. 2:24.
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0: 2:25. I've got a list on my phone. I've got a list in the notes. Under my notes, there's a tab that says, I think it starts with roses, and it's got a list of all the roses that one day I will plant. Roses that I've seen mainly in the Wellington Botanic Gardens that I've gone, blimey, what the heck is that? I've got to have that. Lovely old roses and not so old roses. And I think things like echium will be things that I'll be writing on the list too. I want to have a garden one day, win, lotto, whatever it takes, but a garden that I'll just absolutely fill. I don't like the look of cultivated dirt. I'm not really sure what that's all about. You've got this great big garden and one rose bush plonked in the middle, and you spend ages going, oh, the weeds. Oh, Barry, the weeds. You don't need them. You just have to fill it with delphiniums and, lots of perennials and annuals and things, and greens and blues, get the bees coming in. Squash out the weeds, no light for the weeds. Sounds like Chris has got the right idea with his frangipanis. The smell of a frangipani. An unusual looking tree, isn't it? And then all of a sudden, boom, out come the flowers. If you arrived in London today, and you pulled out your iPhone, you're going on your Uber, and it said, we've got an autonomous vehicle coming your way, would you say no thanks, or would you go, oh, this is exciting? I don't have to pretend I'm chatting to a driver? I don't know. I don't know what I think about autonomous vehicles. I think you're putting a lot of trust into a robot. So at this stage,

the headline, like the headline says, UK's first robot taxis with a driver. That's the legislation they're working under at this stage. The driver has to be there just in case things go pear-shaped. And they have gone pear-shaped. There's lots of stories in the story about what's happened with autonomous drivers overseas, predominantly in the UK, where they have a lot of taxis or Ubers that are autonomous. Not for me. Would that be you? Would that, I quite like the idea of a morning, mate. Where you off to? And I love the. I'd love to get a local driver, and I'd love to be loaded and say, mate, you busy today? What's your story, Governor? I'd say, oh, I'm just thinking about maybe hiring you and your taxi for the whole day. Done, mate, done. You go to a nice country pub for lunch. You get him to drive you around London. If you had money, that'd be the way to do it. And walking, of course. Get a really good driver that you like. You're never going to do that in an autonomous vehicle, are you? You're never going to have a deep and meaningful relationship with a car. 2:09 past 2, 0800 80 1080. I did mention the feminist activist and journalist Gloria Steinem, who's died at the age of 92. I'm just curious about that. I must have grown up in an era where feminism was pretty big, I guess. I was born in 68, so she was big during the 1970s. I guess as a child, you're not really thinking about that. You just grow up thinking that people are people, and that whether you're a man or a woman, you'll be paid the same rate for the same job, things like that. And then you get to be an adult and you start working for companies that say things like, we're working really hard on pay equity. What do you mean you're working hard on pay equity? How hard can it be? Brian, Sheila, same job description, but Sheila's not paid the same? Explain that to me. I'm sure there's a whole lot more to feminism than that, like setting fire to your bra. That could be the start of global warming, actually. I blame feminism for that. There you go. Quote me on that one. Hi there, man. The honey I like at the moment is Jeremy's Be Bold with Manuka blended. It's tasty. It's made in a special part of the country, says Kathy of Tawa. What do you mean it's made in a special part of the country? Is it a secret? I quite like that. It sounds quite nice. Hi, Roman. Good, interesting show. I was wondering if one of the truckies, who I think was called Will, who used to call in about politics and oil, etc., still rings in. I haven't heard of him for a while. He used to give good reports on road conditions on the desert road, etc., says Jan. I don't know of a truckie called Will, Jan. But if Will is listening out there in his great big truck, Will, give us a call. That was probably the wrong horn, but... Roman, I have an empty beehive in my laundry roof. It was sad. We had to destroy them. No, you don't know. No, you call an apiarist, 0800 beekeeper. You look up your friendly bee person and they come around and they take the hive. They take the queen and all the bees follow, apparently. They march behind them. I don't know how it works. Roman, you won't have any truckies ringing up over the nights. All the line haul trucks will become driverless. We are already looking at them. I'd say 7 to 10 years away at this stage, says J.A. No line haul trucks. Imagine that. Imagine getting calls from some autonomous robot instead of an actual truck driver. That's a weird... Hi, Roman. I'm wondering if you have... No, just imagine. Oh, they won't need to call anyone because they'll know everything. They won't need to know about the weather, will they? What's this with the big boulders in Opotiki on the main street? Giant boulders, fiercely ugly, the size of a car to stop people parking. Whatever happened with yellow lines and a sign that says, no parking? Are people getting that feral or lazy that they just, oh, I'll do what I want. I'm going to park where I want. So they've had to put these boulders in, and now people are just parking on the footpath. All sounds a bit like the Wild West in Opotiki.

It's still sugar. But I think honey in a hot drink could be very nice. Very nice. Especially in coffee. I better not start that. Hiram, man, do you know if the wildlife place is still there in Christchurch? I think I will need cameras. Last time I went on holiday, I had a burglary. I even had someone feeding my cat. Well, why would a burglar feed your cat? That sounds like the nicest burglar possible. That's not a burglar you want to be calling the police about. Next time, put a note and say, can you peg out the washing as well while you're stealing my... What did they take? I don't know what you're talking about there. There's another text about burglaries. Hi, man. I just remembered you said you're going to Turkey. I'm going to go for my holiday, not overseas, as I'm not well enough. A holiday is just what I need. Happy Friday. I finally have gumboots. They're new. It took me a year to get some. Okay. Oh, okay. I thought you were about to say you're coming to Turkey. There are still some seats on available. I don't know. Apparently. Morning, Roman. Nice to hear Chris is doing so well. Debbie here. Love hearing. Turning 65 today. You are, Debbie, turning 65 today? Wow! Gee, that's good news, isn't it? Is that good news or not? Usually women don't like getting older. What's that all about? I know women who get frightfully depressed at the prospect of getting older. I see it as a privilege. Not to be a woman, because I'm not, but to get older I see as a privilege, he says, clarifying. Iron Man, talking to you reminded me about a holiday I had thought of when I visited the flight centre. Okay. Roman, the Samoan name for a bird is Manulili. The latter, what? You're making reference to Niva Ritimanu. Why? I don't really understand your text. I don't think I'll read it out because I'm not sure if it's supposedly funny or I don't know. What's happening with the text? They're going mental. I'll try and find some sane ones. Stand by. Roman, brilliant wildfire or electrical storm on the Southern Alps, Dunedin North. Cheers, says Brent the truckie. Really? Is that something you need to be calling the fire brigade about? What do you call it? Fens? A wildfire or electrical storm? Southern Alps. Is it just flashes of light above the mountains? Isn't it incredible when you get those electrical storms and the mountains light up like daylight briefly? It's quite incredible just how powerful those storms are. Remember, we have a similar boulder situation in Foxton. Oh no, really? What half-wit of a councillor decided that? Council redesigned our main street a few years ago and put in gardens in front of our busy chemist shop and other shops that need foot traffic. This cuts out several car parks for the disabled and elderly especially. It looks nice, but extremely impractical, and it's just the most important parking area in town. That is so dumb, isn't it? Just, you know, when it comes to local body politicians, be very careful who you vote for. Otherwise, you'll get a bunch of numbnuts who think that putting boulders down the main street like Foxton and Opotiki is a good idea. Like, do the job properly. Designate gardens or no parking areas. Most people see yellow lines, no car parking here, and understand what that means. But the people of Opotiki, they've gone all cowboy and feral. They're parking on the footpaths, they're ignoring the boulders, and it just sounds like a nightmare. It sounds like an accident waiting to happen. And would you jump in a robo-taxi in London? I wouldn't. I don't think I'd be that keen. I think if I was with other people who thought it was a good idea, I'd probably just go along literally for the ride. But as an individual, no. No, I want to talk to a local in it. No, I mean, I want to talk to a Cockney. I want to find out the local knowledge. I want to hear what's going down, what's going up, what's going down, what's going on. 723.

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6: 5-2-3. Some of the international news channels are featuring what's going on in London with the launch of Uber's first robo-taxis. And, oh, that'll be like a journalist getting out. She's beaming. She's doing her piece to camera, looking very excited. And they've crossed back to the studio where the anchor is kind of going... Not for me, mate. I'm just lip reading. I can't tell what he's saying. It wouldn't be for me. I don't think it would be for me at all. And I think that quite probably in my lifetime, I'm going to be like, you know, 105, 110. And I won't be driving because I'll be too angry and demented. I'll be completely, you know, diabolical as a driver. People will go, look out, here comes that old fart who's a talkback host and he's in that Land Rover still. And so I'll be ordering up cars that will come without drivers. And I know that will happen. And I'll spend the whole ride telling the driver that doesn't exist how bad his driving is and how I wouldn't have done it like that in my day, you know. I'll be that kind of a passenger in an automated car. Don't you want to talk to people? Do you get into taxis now? And do you hide behind your phone? Is that what you do? You pretend you're on your phone because you don't want to talk to a driver? I'm in there. I'm moving his club sandwiches off the front seat. G'day, mate. I'm in the front seat. G'day. Can I put this back a bit? Oh, yep. And get them chatting. Well, so what do you do when you're not driving an Uber? Oh, I'm a brain surgeon. Really? Wow. How many brains have you surgically done stuff with today? Oh, you know, I was working all night. That's when I get nervous. Because if you've been awake all night as a cleaner or a brain surgeon, and now you're driving my Uber, that's when I wish I hadn't asked them anything or gone for the fully robotic version, which never gets tired. So that's, there's that. She's all go in London, and apparently 100,000 people, was it 100,000? Yeah, it was. 100,000 people were surveyed by Uber and said they would choose the self-driving taxi if one was available. Why? I don't believe that. You've got to be careful with survey questions. Like, how was that question framed? Maybe the question was, would you rather be chased by a hungry hyena through Africa or choose a self-driving taxi in London? Do you know what I mean? You've got to be careful. How was that question asked? I'm all about the details on this show. I'm all about the details. 0800 80 1080. Apparently it's a Ford Mustang. 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That doesn't fit with the UK, does it? You don't go to London and expect your automated taxi to be a Ford Mustang. You'd expect it to be an Austin Princess or something really ugly. A very

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7: In this update, it's unclear whether Taiwan is on the guest list for next year's Pacific Islands Forum in New Zealand. China regards Taiwan as its territory and is threatening consequences for its foreign minister attending this year's forum in Palau, which recognises Taiwan as a country. Foreign Minister Winston Peters says the focus should be on events this week.
8: But next year will be the same rules set as the 1992 protocol. That's how it was handled since 1992, and for 34 years we've been doing that, we won't be changing.
7: The protocol lets Taiwan engage with the Pacific. Closure is on the books again for Gloria Vale Christian School after a review found information was withheld from ERO investigators. The Ministry of Education has cancelled the school's registration for a second time and applied to lift court orders preventing closure. Leavers Trust founder Liz Gregory says when it finally shuts will depend on court hearing availability.
9: The one that kept the school open happened within a day or two. It was very quick, but I suspect they'll want to sit down with the Gloria Vale School. They'll want to discuss appropriate timeframes for closing.
7: A select committee is recommending changes to the government's Move On Order law after more than 7,000 submissions opposing the bill. The Justice Select Committee's released a report on the proposal to let police order rough sleepers, beggars and people being disorderly to leave a public space. Lachlan Rennie has more.
10: Committee MPs are suggesting changes including lifting the minimum expulsion age from 14 to 18 and tightening the definition of begging. They say people should be allowed to return to an area for reasonable purposes and they want the potential fine halved to $1,000.
7: Reduced parole for a woman who murdered her children and left their bodies in suitcases in a storage unit. Hag Yung Lee was sentenced to life in prison last year, despite her insanity defence, for killing 8-year-old Yuna and 6-year-old Minu Jo in 2018. Emily Ansell reports.
11: Open Justice reports her minimum non-parole period has been cut from 17 years to 10. The Court of Appeal noted her sentence would keep her locked up almost three times longer than Lauren Dickerson, who killed her three daughters in Timaru in 2021.
7: Police have recovered a body near Rotorua's Lake Rotokakahi, believed linked to Karen Gilbert Palmer's homicide in Pahiatua last October. Police had been hunting her son, Jeremy Robertson, over the death. Labour, the Greens and the Opportunity Party are pledging to pay all state workers the living wage, now $29.90 an hour. It would go to the likes of school and hospital workers and is expected to cost just over $100 million over 4 years. A2 Union Director of Living Wage, Finn O'Dwyer-Cunliffe, says current wages aren't enough.
12: Our collective bargaining standard document guarantees workers 30 cents above the minimum wage and has long been like that.
7: American journalist

0: activist and feminist writer Gloria Steinem has died. A post on her social media says the 92-year-old passed away peacefully at home in New York City, surrounded by loved ones. She came to prominence during the second wave feminism era in the US during the 1960s and 70s. In sport, Cody Taylor has been left out of the All Blacks side to face the Springboks in the third test on Sunday morning in Soweto. Rugby editor Elliot Smith is in Johannesburg.
1: Asafo Omua replaces Cody Taylor in the run-on side with Samusone Tokiaho to add impact off the bench as the All Blacks make a statement on their intent to confront the Springboks early. There are two other changes to the pack, with Sam Darry coming straight into the run-on side for Fabian Holland, who drops to the bench, while Peter Luckey will start at blindside, replacing Simon Parker. The back line unchanged from Cape Town, while joining Tokiaho and Holland on the bench is Wallace Setiti, for his first test since being dropped following the win over Italy in July. In Johannesburg with the All Blacks, Elliot Smith.
0: New Zealand rugby boss Steve Lancaster's thrilled with the level of engagement surrounding the Greatest Rivalry Tour. The All Blacks and Springboks have won a test each ahead of Sunday morning's third contest in Johannesburg. Sky has revealed 1.275 million viewers have watched the two tests and four franchise matches, while a further 510,000 have streamed the six matches. Lancaster says those numbers are encouraging.
2: More New Zealanders have got up in the middle of the night to watch the All Blacks play live through this series than I would suggest have done so for 10 or 20 years.
0: Only one NRL prize is satisfactory in the eyes of Warriors lock Aaron Clark. The club has a chance to claim its second minor premiership and first since 2002 in Saturday's regular season finale against Manly at home. Clark's been asked his thoughts on finishing in top spot ahead of the finals.
3: I just want to win the GF, bro. However, whatever steps are along the way, but the main goal is to get that premiership and bring it home. First or second, doesn't matter.
0: That's News and Sport. I'm Stuart Willey.
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10: 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Happy Friday to you. Here's what's coming your way this Friday for Northland, Auckland, Coromandel and the Bay of Plenty. Isolated showers becoming widespread for a time this afternoon and possibly heavy. Gisborne to Wairarapa, increasing high cloud, a few showers in Wairarapa this morning and elsewhere this afternoon or by this evening. Waikato to Horowhenua Kapiti Coast, including the Central High Country, a few showers becoming widespread and heavier this morning, clearing by this afternoon. Wellington, Nelson, Marlborough and Canterbury, a period of morning rain with some heavy falls, but only a few spots of rain for Canterbury, otherwise mainly fine. Otago and Southland, scattered rain or showers spreading north this morning, some heavy, with possible thunderstorms and hail, snow to about 800 metres in central Otago for a time. Buller to Fiordland, your Friday, a bit rainy and showery, heavy at times too with possible thunderstorms and hail, easing off by this evening. And the Chatham Islands, a foggy start will clear this morning, mainly fine throughout the day. A few showers will develop by this afternoon. The warmest place at the moment, Christchurch on the Port Hills, 16.7. And the coolest, Waitati on 6.7.
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2: Morning to you. Welcome. Happy Friday. It is the 4th of September. I'm Roman Travers, here through till 5. 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

9:03. Great to have you along this Friday. If you want to jump in and have a chat, you might be thinking about some of the topics, and once you've thought about how you want to approach that, feel free to call 0800 80 1080 here through till 5 this morning. Yeah, the Madagascar ragwort. I've never been to Madagascar. It's a part of the world that's always intrigued me because it's not a small island at all. It's a big, chunky island. It sits off the east coast of Central Africa, but of course, because Africa's this massive continent, Madagascar looks tiny. Apparently, it's incredible. But they've got some ragwort named after them. The Madagascar ragwort is now in Wairarapa in the south of the region. It's been in the far north of the North Island for 20 years. And they reckon it may have come into the country. Well, they're picking farm machinery, but it comes via everything. Birds, wind. So it is quite toxic. It can cause issues for people, more about sort of feeling like a burning sensation when you're handling it. But it can cause serious illness and even death in cattle and horses, and the seeds of which are dispersed very easily in the wind. So Wairarapa being very windy, and around Ngawi, where this plant has been identified, they want to get rid of it. And the biosecurity type people are asking people to be quite vigilant, identify it, get rid of it. Most farmers I know and their workers will be right onto it with ragwort in general. I don't think it looks a lot different to, I can't tell, the Madagascar ragwort compared to ordinary ragwort. How would you be dealing with that? Do you still have those pellets that you pour onto the plant? You used to squash it down, smash the branches with your boot, pour the pellets in the middle and just drive away. And I guess that would have reacted with the rain or the sap that you'd expose through the crush of your boot. But they didn't pull it out, because often when you pull out a ragwort, you're not getting the whole plant and you're just going to leave the roots in the ground. So poisoning it was the only way to go. In terms of other weeds with warmer weather, if you're seeing lots of, what else is there? Agapanthus, well, not really. Depends on where you are and your attitude towards it. It can be very good at holding up banks and the steep hills around Wellington, lots of agapanthus. What about convolvulus and, oh, what's the name of that? I can't think of the name of that. I've lost the story now. Here it is. What did I write down? Oxalis, Californian, Scottish thistle. That's more of a rural thing, of course. And then we got talking about glyphosate. I think I've changed the way I've said it again. Glyphosate. I was saying glyphosate, but that's completely incorrect. Glyphosate Roundup. Instantly, amazingly good job around your property, but not good for the bees. What are your recommended weed remedies on your property if you're involved with that and you've got a real eye for looking after the bee population? Because you might have hives on your property as well. There was that, and then there was the boulders blocking car parks in Opotiki and apparently in Foxton as well. The brilliant concept of councillors who think that it looks good or it's just a cheap alternative to anything else. It looks terrible. We're not talking about boulders and some lovely rockery with lovely kind of Otago tussock grasses. We're just talking about a giant boulder plonked on the road to stop cars parking. And apparently in Opotiki, people are just parking on the footpath now, so it hasn't really worked for them. What's happening in your town with that? Are the councils doing good work or just shambolic budget work? It does sound terrible. Would you jump in a robo-taxi was the other topic as well. They're coming. We'll all have robo this. New Zealanders, we're known as a nation of early

adopters, whether it was EFT, POS, whether it was cell phones, whether it was whatever. We're in there. They don't know. I've had people try and explain about the demographics. I don't know why we have one of the highest uptakes for things like EFT, POS and cell phones, but we do. I can imagine, like with electric cars, once they go fully automated, you'll get the same early adopters, the people that love to have the brand new technology first. Those early adopters will leap into it so they can sit in the back of their car and text or have a sleep. Or actually, that's quite appealing, isn't it? Oh, no, I can't see myself doing that. Can you imagine being the only passenger in an automated car and falling asleep? Would you ever feel that relaxed? Anyway, their first day was in London, the Uber robo-taxis. So legally at the moment, they've got to have a driver in the car just in case things don't work. But 100,000 people say they would prefer to use a automated car if the choice was there. Weird. 0800 80 1080 9292 on the text. That's what we have been talking about. Fielding. Oh, and also bird of the year. No one's really got into that. I reckon the bird of the year this year should be the sparrow. Because I think they're the most underrated bird that we've got. If the sparrow had a red head or a yellow stripe or something like, wow, you'd be going, wow. I don't know if you call them a native. They're certainly not endemic. But we do get a bit sort of, you know, hoity-toity with our native birds. We want to have the big flash ones like the kahu, the harrier hawk. The hakoa koa. Hakoa koa? Just looks like a seagull. To me, it looks like one of those dirty old dump birds. You know, the seagulls that are brown at the dump? That's the sub-Antarctic skua. It's amazing how many of our seagulls are protected and the ones that aren't. There's no rhyme and reason with that. I've never really got my head around that. I think it, okay, so if I was going to choose bird of the year, if I was voting at 9 o'clock this morning when the voting opens, it would be, for me, I don't know, Korkakor. They're just an amazing, it does sound, it's a beautiful, haunting kind of a sound, isn't it? But you've got a whole range of birds to choose from. The pipit, the silver eye, the yellow head, the little penguin, the black robin. You've got albatross, you've got the ryebill, the kaka, the fairy prion. I don't even know what that is. I don't think I've ever seen one. The pipit, did I say that? I think I did. The yellow-fronted tern. Cook's petrel. The New Zealand falcon, that's a beautiful bird. Isn't the falcon a very, very elegant looking bird? I think all of the raptors are. They're aerodynamic, they're very sexy. But you've only got to choose one. I don't know how many birds you can vote for, but bird of the year, that's open now. Right, so the other thing too was a new topic to sink your teeth into. I do feel sorry for the doctors and nurses at any A&E department when there's just like nothing's happening. They're sitting around having a chat, making sure everything's set to go. Then all of a sudden, boom, in comes and it's all go. An emergency department doctor at Auckland's Middlemore Hospital says there were more than 100 people waiting to be seen on Wednesday night. 100 people or more. The patients were queuing from 11:15 p.m., and at Middlemore Hospital, they had 7 doctors in an A&E department. That's a big hospital. And I know they have modelling. Don't ask me how they know. But they have modelling that determines their busy times in an A&E department. Sometimes that must be spot on. Sometimes it must be incredibly inaccurate. But they had 7 doctors. I don't know how many of those doctors would have been consultants as opposed to registrars. I don't know how many nurses there were. So they had 103 patients waiting in a queue from 11:15 p.m. on Wednesday night. These patients were in addition to those already under treatment and waiting for beds. Last year's record was 109 patients in one night.

0: And the nurses' union says that they describe it as, well, hectic. The staff are swamped with patients with medical issues stemming from largely from the flu. So you've got the flu, and now you've got whooping cough as well. Whooping cough, I don't know anyone who's ever had whooping cough. I can't imagine anything worse. Parents just get so distressed. Usually it's children that have it. There is a vaccination, of course, but like any vaccination, it may not be completely effective. It's a bacterial infection, and I won't try and cough and describe the hoop, but that's why it's called whooping cough, because of the the hoop at the end, and it just must be terribly frightening. So two cases of whooping cough have been reported at Auckland secondary schools. There's a small chance students and staff may have whooping cough if they've been near this infectious person. That was at Whangaparaoa College. It's a low risk, but please watch for whooping cough symptoms in your child, that the staff of that college is saying. And you'll know about this if you've got children there, or if you work there. Health New Zealand say that anyone could get the infection, including people who have been immunised or have had whooping cough before. Yeah, like any vaccination, it's not 100%. Vaccination reduces the risk of serious infection or the need for hospital treatment. So, whooping cough. I don't think I've ever... Do you know anyone who's ever had whooping cough? It was something... It always sounds quite old-fashioned, but then a lot of these old-fashioned things are coming back in as there's more hesitancy or reluctance for people in their vaccine uptake, which is just terrifying in itself. I want to go back to that A&E story. Have you in recent days, recent weeks, been to an A&E hospital department and been told it could be 6 hours, 5 hours? Have you sat there? What have you done as soon as you realise there's a queue, like at Middlemore on Wednesday night, of 103, not taking into account those already being seen or in beds before being admitted onto a ward? What would your plan of attack be from there? Because presumably you need to be seen. It's why you've gone, right? Do you wait? Or do you just, what, go home or try and go somewhere else? 21 past 3.
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0: 22 past 3. Roman, mate, it is glyphosate. Not glyphosate. Not glyphosate. Oh, now I've had so many texts about this. I can't get it right. So it's glyphosate. Glyphosate. Okay, I'm not even going to try and say the other one now. I'll stick with glyphosate. Or just say, I don't want to say Roundup because that's a trade name. The actual toxic poison, the spray's chemical is glyphosate.

0: become more au fait with how many birds we have. The black petrel, Takor Kitai. I've never known that name before. It just looks to me like a very dark seagull. I think whenever we see a bird that we think is a seagull, we call it a seagull. And we have native seagulls. We have seagulls that are protected. And it's the individual names like the subantarctic skua, or the Westland petrel, or the black petrel, the black-billed gull, the red-billed gull. And they have Māori names as well, but some are protected, some aren't. But when your fish and chips are being interfered with on the wharf at Petone, you just go, oh, seagulls, don't you? They're all the same. They're all desperately hungry. 29 past three. Thank you, Graham. Craig, stand by. I'll be with you soon.
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0: 29 to 4. Roman, regarding the hospital overloads, we are at war with ignorance, not germs, says John. Now, John, it sounds quite harsh, and I know what you're saying. I think I know what you're saying. And yeah, being vaccinated is the first step towards protecting yourself and those around you and reducing the need for hospitalisation. But then you have idiots who stand up in their churches and preach to their people about not needing to be vaccinated and causing fear and alarms from these people that stand up in their churches with very small brains and no scientific understanding of reality. And that to me is woefully ignorant and just almost unforgivable to lead people astray like that. I think I know what you're saying there, John. Thank you. Welcome, Craig. What's happening?
5: Oh, not a lot. Yourself?
0: Oh, flat out like a teacher drinking where I am. Yeah, wow.
5: Yeah. I haven't heard from Chris for a while. I was going to send him a text. Is he out of hospital or is he getting better? Or
0: He had a surgery and they weren't happy with what they found, and so they put him on some very strong antibiotics, closed him back up and said, we'll come back and have another look in a couple of weeks.
5: Yeah, because last text I got from him was said he was in ICU and they had to reschedule the appointment. It's like, so I sent him a text and said, sorry about that. It must be really bad having to go through that again.
0: But, yeah, poor guy.
5: Yeah, I'll try to get hot text him today or whatever and see if he's up to it. As far as health things go, one of my good friends had a really bad flu that's going around. It was finding a bit hard to breathe on a Saturday night, so I went to A&E in Hamilton here, and there was a thing on the board as you walk in saying that there's about a 16-hour wait.
0: 16?
5: 16-hour wait.
0: Oh, Lord.
5: And it's like, really? And then there's another person who rings the radio quite often over in, I come around somewhere in New Zealand, went to hospital, and they had about a 24-hour wait. So it's just getting a bit out of control, but that's what it is. But anyway, getting back to your other subjects, where I live in Hamilton here, I actually have a family of sparrows and also finches that seem to land on the lawn every so often. So I went and bought some native like bird seed stuff and just put it in a bowl out there with some water, because I'm not a fan of using bread. I'd rather give them something that's a little bit more

0: into it, though, aren't they? They're looking into it, whatever that means. 22-4. Hi, man. I'm curious about your topic of overflowing EDs. When ED waiting rooms are full, inadequate seating, waits of 6 hours plus. Craig just said, what, 24? 16? I wonder if people are waiting in their cars or can wait in their car somewhere to lie down away from people with flu and other illnesses. What are people doing? No. No, Jenny, people are not doing that, and I don't know that for a fact. But I can tell you they're not doing that. Because when a doctor comes out and says, Mr. Smith, I think I would just say I was Mr. Smith, wouldn't you? Yep, that's me. I'm Mr. Smith. You'd just be, because that person's never going to be, a doctor or a nurse does not have the time to run out to the car park knocking on car doors, or it's not that kind of service like a restaurant where they text you to tell you a table's become available. I'd like to hear from people who have had recent experiences waiting at an A&E or an ED, accident, emergency department, whatever you want to call it, and you've been waiting there for hours. You might be there now. Like, do you get to a point where you're thinking, I reckon I can deal with this. It's been 6, 7, 8 hours. The longest I've ever sat waiting for a doctor in A&E was 6 hours, and I thought that was ridiculous. Just for a registrar to give me a packet of Panadols. It's like, what? He said, well, you might have broken ribs, you might not. I said, well, there's no point in doing anything. I thought, well, could you not have told me that when I arrived? Of course, they couldn't because they didn't see me. What's the longest you've waited for? And have you been one of these 103 people waiting in a queue at Middlemore on Wednesday evening? And that's all flu related. So if there are people with you who aren't sick, which is highly likely, and everybody's shedding the virus left, right and centre, yuck. Talk about a concentrated petri dish of putridness. 22-4.
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0: I nearly did. Told this lady to shut up, to be honest. She got the doctor's name and just continuously just yelled it out, you know, Martin, Martin, Martin, Martin.
1: Oh, no. Oh, no, that would tell you heading. She might have been in the wrong ward. She could have been looking for the psych ward by the sounds of it. That sounds, terrible.
0: She was in the bed next to me.
1: Oh, dear.
0: But the last thing, you know, you want these people to help you. It's not their fault they're busy, and abusing them is not going to.
1: No.
0: If you abused me, I wouldn't help you.
1: No, and this is the thing, right? They will help you still because they understand that people are under pressure. They understand that. But the person often doesn't understand that that doctor has not been able to go to the toilet, probably has a coffee that's gone cold 4 hours ago sitting on a desk, probably has all sorts of issues at home because he or she isn't home that much. So there's not a lot of understanding that goes the other way. And the word triage, it's a very flexible word. Just because you were there first doesn't mean you're more important. Unless you walk in there carrying your own legs, you probably won't be seen straight away. So diarrhea and vomiting, yep, pretty bad. You could get dehydrated, but at least you're still alive. And good understanding there, Greg. Here's hoping most of us are like that in that same situation. Paul, stand very by, 10 to 4.
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1: 824, I do feel for the staff in the hospitals. The modelling is the modelling, right? They have people doing all the modelling to work out how many staff they need on every day of the week. And I don't know how they run that algorithm, but they do. And then, as Greg said, the wheels can fall off. An explosion of flu, an explosion of whatever, car crashes, a child coming in that needs the whole team working on a child. Whooping cough, cases in Auckland, that would be terrifying enough. You got the flu, A&E departments. Have you been in one lately, even as a support person? Have you just looked around going, oh my Lord? They're not comfortable. Plastic seating for a reason, more hygienic. Not comfortable though. Certainly a good test for the buttocks, isn't it? After 16 hours, 724. Hi there, Paul.
7: Yes, good morning. Enjoy your show. Call from time to time. I hadn't called for a while.
1: Good on you, Paul.
7: But wanted to call about A&E. I've suffered from a significant illness for the last probably 18 months, 2 years. So spent a fair bit of time over those 2 years in hospital, various operations and things. And I reluctantly, back on the 18th of May, went to hospital and drove myself, which is probably a bit stupid after taking some morphine, which the doctors prescribed for me. A bit silly, really. But anyway, I got to the hospital and got into the the waiting room or whatever you call it, and just gathered my driver's license.

0: America have set a high bar as hosts of the Greatest Rivalry Tour. Lancaster says the all-encompassing match day experience has given him food for thought for when the Springboks tour New Zealand in 2030.
1: Breakfast time on game day, right through and up to the game and beyond. And the South Africans have done a fantastic job of that. There's a real festival atmosphere around the fixtures. Getting to the game is as much a part of the experience as being at the game.
0: In last night's NPC action, a fourth straight loss for Auckland, beaten comfortably by Taranaki, 28-12. Four-time Grand Slam winner Aryna Sabalenka has issued a warning to the women at the US Tennis Open. She's back. Dismissing claims she's partied hard before the year's final Grand Slam, Sabalenka says she's finally on course after struggling during the middle of the year.
2: I'm not going to defend myself or explain why and what happened, but I'm happy with my level. I can definitely say that mentally I'm way stronger than I was in the middle of the season, and physically I'm also feel stronger.
0: Meanwhile, seven-time Grand Slam winner Carlos Alcaraz says a four-month injury layoff has persuaded him to reduce his playing schedule and have longer breaks between tournaments. In form Warriors forward, Aaron Clark has offered his take on Jacob Laban's freshly dyed fluorescent blonde hair. Considering Laban has scored five tries in his last five games, Clark says, play on.
3: I think if you back it up and play the way you did, everyone can do it. I was thinking of doing it if I could play like that. He looks like a guy from NSYNC or Backstreet Boys, eh? Been killing it, Jakey. Felt like he can do what he wants, have the key to the city if he wants.
0: That's News and Sport. I'm Stuart Willey.
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6: Hey, look, it's the Funky

0: Ashton says it all. Like, to move these people on is to shove them round the corner or to hide them under the rug, metaphorically, but who's actually making an effort to make a difference in their lives? I don't know, apart from charities.
1: Yeah, it's difficult, man. And like, there's so much mental health stuff on the street as well. You know, earlier that morning, I was looking past St. Kevin's Arcade on the Cabane Happy Road.
0: Yeah.
1: And there was a lady, and she was acting up, and she had bare feet. I don't know if she was homeless or whether she was just on another planet, but two police officers, and like, move on, where? Further down the street. I don't know. It's so tough. So I came back from the States for a man, and I don't know if you know, but I went over to New York, and I talked to one of my barometers, you know, just what's going on up in front of me. And the prices there, mate, you know, ice cream truck, $13.
0: Oh, really?
1: Yeah, you know, people are working two jobs. They're just treating it. That's very difficult.
0: Hang on, did you say an ice cream was $13?
1: US.
0: Yeah. Is that because it was New York and a touristy part, as opposed to what everyone else would be paying in the suburbs?
1: I'm not sure. Like,
0: yeah, I don't know. You
1: know, water bottles, $6.
0: Okay.
1: I think the cost of living crisis for us is going to go, Aussie, you know, grass is greener, States grass is greener, I'll get paid more. I think you've got to look at, it's not just the price, it's the value. So you've got to say, okay, well, how much is housing, how much is tax, you know, because Aussie's had some changes, some capital gains, and I know they're up in arms.
0: So, yeah. And, of course, the US with the midterms coming up, with two-thirds of them opposed to what Donald Trump's doing in the Middle East, with that, it's only going to be a couple of weeks, it'll be very short. He kept promising, it's been going on for months now, so that's going to be a defining issue for him, because people over there generally, well, is it any different to here? We tend to vote, well, how am I doing? What's my economy? What's my wallet? How's my bank balance? And the cost of everything going up. $13 for an ice cream. Maybe it was a Kiwi ice cream exported to the US with the tariffs. Thanks, Richard. Bit of a sketchy phone line, but we got most of that. Thank you. Yeah, as you say, that the coalition dealing with these move-on orders, they're at odds. They're at odds in lots of different ways, lots of challenges, lots of discussion in Parliament about what the rights and wrongs of this are. It's been previously reported that the Select Committee has recommended lifting the age of people's move-on orders and who that could apply to, along with a range of other changes. However, the Justice Minister has indicated that National is unhappy with some of those other changes. Instead of applying to begging, the terminology is changing to unreasonable begging. Fines for those who fail to move on are being halved to $1,000. Just ridiculous. You might as well say it's $1 million. I don't imagine the people living on the street are going to have $1,000 at any point in the near future. And a loophole that may have excluded freedom campers from any prosecution is also being closed through the legislation as well. But then you've got interesting points, like, I hadn't even thought about this, the difference between busking and begging. Could you say that if a homeless person suddenly started playing a harmonica, that's busking? Because it is, really, isn't it? And without the harmonica, you're begging. So, I don't know. Do you know what I feel sorry? I feel sorry for those people, there go I, but for the grace of God sort of stuff. But I also feel sorry for the police who, like, what? We're moving them on to where? Just move them on. The legislation's come in. Right, so we're moving them on so that they become someone else's problem. Just do your job. I just don't really see how it's going to fix anything. Thanks, Richard. Good to hear from you. James, I'll be with you next, 0800 80 1080 to join in, or you can text on 9292.
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6: 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I'm looking at Chris Watts' name out of America said the 70 million barrels came out of the Hormuz on Monday. Pre-war it was 20. So 17 v 20, it's not bad. And yet oil this morning is 94.95.
7: Everyone's looking at the American midterms to some extent because if something significant happened in the States where they in any way restricted their exports of oil, that would be problematic. The data we're looking at continues to tell us we've got good supply into New Zealand. We have seen some stabilisation in the oil price, but I've learned with the Middle East, anything can happen and it probably will.
5: 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Got an opinion? 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
8: 26 past 4. I was trying to think before of one of the characters from a TV series that I remember very well. It was one of the first that I can remember being one of the big A&E accident and emergency series out of England, and the character's name was Ash, and it was Glenn, actually. Glenn reminded me that the TV series was called Casualty. I thought it was called A&E, but it was, yeah, Casualty. I thought that was really good. And Grey's Anatomy started off being really good, then it got all sort of mushy. It got all mushy and stupid. Started off being exactly Grey's Anatomy, which is a medical textbook. One of the doctors, whatever her name was, someone Grey. And then it got all sort of, you know, mushy. And it just ruined it for me. 27 past 4. Hi there, James.
9: Oh, good morning, Roman.
8: Morning.
9: Yeah, I've got it. Actually got Grey's Anatomy book.
8: Have you?
9: Massive.
8: Yeah, well.
9: I give it to a lot of medical students when they start out. It's got amazing graphics in it, like real detailed and everything. It's an incredible book.
8: So do you do your own surgery from time to time? Just flick to page 42 and...
9: yeah, and the old mate falls off the old bike and needs his arm fixed, yeah. I've got a couple of things I want to talk about, if that's okay. First about is your toxic weeds and stuff like this, and I've been dabbling around thinking about it, and native plants, you put in native plants and they'll just take over and get rid of them. Absolutely proven fact. There's a man, great man I know, that lives over in Banks Peninsula, and they reckon they couldn't get rid of the gorse, and he said you can just plant native plants in between them all. And it's been working. You did that 35 years and it's eradicating them, getting rid of it.
8: So the natives eventually grow up and over the gorse and they just and block out the light, do they? Yeah.
9: Yeah. Takes them over in the soil, everything.
8: Good.
9: Rips them apart. Gorse is a horrible plant and it's very, very hard to get rid of.
8: Isn't it very good for nitrogen, though? Isn't that why some people think it adds some value? As you've just mentioned, you can actually use it to your advantage and change it over for native.
9: Yeah, well,

0: There's a few reasons why they actually brought it over. One was for fencing, mm-hmm. fencing of paddocks. And the reason they use it over in Europe is because the weather's so cold and they can control it. As soon as it came over here, it just loved the heat and just went bananas.
1: Yeah.
0: And then the flowers, you know, it just blew everywhere and just took over. There was a program on Country Calendar just the other week, and there's a couple from Europe somewhere. They have put down macadamia trees all the way up in the North Island, but they've covered everything around it in native plants, and they don't use 1 ounce of fertilizer or chemicals on their plants whatsoever. They just went to what they like the best, what climate they like, and they went with it. And it's a thriving business, and that's just one idea. They're just everywhere. So native plants will save everything. Mm. Just another thing I'd like to jump onto too is we're talking about the everyone's sick. Okay. That's crazy. One place have so many people in there, maybe 50% are there for the same thing, you know. I put it down to our climate, what's changing. It is absolutely dramatic change in our weather. It's also changing the dramatic forces of our viruses and our illnesses. It just makes it stronger and longer. One way to prevent it would be we need to change our food and what we eat. We can't eat processed food anymore. We have to stay away from it. It's vegetables, fruit and that. And the promotion needs to come from our government. They need to put that into act.
1: Well, this is the whole thing, right? Eating well, eating something that hasn't been processed, is the most expensive way to eat, even though it's had nothing done to it other than grown, cut, transported. Whereas something that has never been natural, that's synthesized and put together and shoved in a bag, is so cheap. So, yeah, and I was listening to what you're saying about the weather in relation to, it's not really how viruses work. So that whole adage of, oh, put your jersey on, you'll catch your death of cold. How many times have you heard that when you're growing up? It's got nothing to do with it. You have to catch. You have to take in that virus or a bacteria from someone who's had it before you. It doesn't just magically appear in you because you didn't wear a jersey or you ran around in the puddles outside with no gumboots on. But in terms of what you're saying around eating, absolutely, it all starts in your gut. Your whole immune system is in your guts. And you can do yourself a whole lot of favours or a whole lot of detriment depending on how you eat. Sadly, the good stuff costs so much. Good on you, James. Nice to hear from you. 2825.
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0: these very weird eight-wire fences, and they could never put any tension on the wires because it was always curving, curve, curve, curve. And so cars would go off the road. And there was a horrific case where they didn't know where this guy had left Wellington. Do you remember the story? Such a sad story. He'd left Wellington to go and see, I think, his mother's grave in Clareville, outside of Carterton. And they don't know whether he got there or not. They couldn't work out where he was. He was missing for weeks. And then one of the roading gangs noticed that there appeared to be a bit of damage to the eight-wire fence, which looks permanently damaged. I think most of it's gone now. And they had a bit of a look off the edge, and there down in the bush was his car, with him in it, weeks later, dead. Horrific. But now there's Armco railing, and it's all, well, it's not a lot safer, but it must be safer. And the most exhilarating thing you'll ever do on the Remataka Hill is not be in an autonomous car, is to ride your bike over there. That's incredible. Sitting on the top tube, braking at 93, 95 k's an hour, overtaking cars. Mental. I've done that quite a few times since I was about 16. Often I'd ride into Wellington, catch the train back. Oddly enough, it's safer when it's busy. When it's busy, the cars go slower. Don't try that at home, though. It's, I'd love to do it again before I get too old to do it. Remand, could Tiger Woods promote autonomous vehicles? He'd make millions. He actually needs an autonomous, he needs to buy a bicycle, doesn't he? Him and cars just don't seem to get on. Remand, that stadium in South Africa with the jet had a spooky near-death experience only through an oh-crap reaction from the pilot that saved it from disaster, says John. Oh, look, you know, I don't know. I'm not a pilot, but yeah, it did look a bit sort of drop, drop, and then up, up, slightly banking. What are you doing? It was not really a straight line. And as my mate, he's an ex-Air Force pilot, said, the fact that it was so close to the stadium meant that the people in it didn't really get to see a lot. Had it been slightly higher, they would have seen the planes for longer, more of a wow moment rather than a oh my god, what are they doing moment. But the South African authorities are looking into that one. Remember, the CBD line out the door, etc., and over the wait, I had extreme worry for two or three other people. One went for resus with a massive gash after not being seen. It was gross and sad, and that was in the CBD. Yeah, of what? Which city are we talking, though? Wellington's hospital's not too far from the CBD, Newtown. You could be talking Auckland, Wellington, Dunedin's right in the city. How's your new hospital build going, by the way, in Dunedin? Hi, Roman. This year, I propose we vote for the fairy tern for the bird of the year. Approximately 50 birds in New Zealand Zoo, in Auckland Zoo, all doing a great job hand-raising the chicks. See Wild Heroes program, TV3 Sunday evening. Cheers, says Anne. Really? I'm glad that they're doing something in the zoo like that, because I don't understand zoos these days. Unless they're breeding an endangered animal, what are they all about? Hi, Roman. Madagascar ragwort is rife in the far north. It has the potential to wipe out the dairy industry up there if it is not brought under control. There's no known biocontrol agent for it yet. Oh, no. That doesn't sound good, does it? Horrific. 17 to 5. Back in a flash. 0800 80 1080. Get involved. You can text as well. 9292.
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4: 4:45, happy Friday to you. It's the 4th of September. A few more texts and I'm going to play you a rollicking track that'll get your bump. Sorry, that sounded rude. That'll get your blood flowing. I don't know what I was going to say then. That's weird. Thankfully, we're in delay. I didn't have to dump myself though. Hiram, man, the guy with the gully of bamboo. Sounds like he needs a couple. Of panda bears. Actually, that's reverse psychology, isn't it? You know when something drives you mental, just reverse the psychology. Learn to love the bamboo. Buy a couple of panda bears. I hear you. Roman, bees benefit from natural gorse pollen in early spring. Is it the broom or the gorse that has that lovely warm kind of smell? Weird to describe it as a warm smell, but people of Banks Peninsula will know what I'm saying with Orton and Bradley Park. Roman, gorse makes good firewood. It burns hot and long. I know. Isn't that weird? And it can be as thick as a, you know, thick as a thick thing. Hi there, man. Casualty, the series is on Neon. You can binge the series up to 48. Good Lord, 48 seasons. Great storylines. Cheers, says Marie. Morning, man. Cove Insurance through Sharesies halved my ute insurance. Cove Insurance. I said it twice just in case people... did you say Cove? Oh. So people can actually hear it. Hi, man. The car on the Remataka story you just told is incorrect. The roading people found the hole in the wire fence and repaired it. No car seen or found. Part one. Oh, where's part two? Oh, here it is, part two. A few weeks later, a helicopter flying through knew of the missing car, went looking and found the car. It was a Black Falcon. Oh, look, I wasn't far off the truth, but that's even more horrific, isn't it? That's horrific. Oh, I can't think of anything more horrific than no one knowing where you are. They repaired the fence, and then, as you say, a bloke in a helicopter found it. Horrific. I think we need a song to cheer ourselves up a bit, don't you? Yeah. Oh, this is a good one. Oh, it's a cracker. This will get your blood pumping. I don't know what I was going to say before. Something quite rude, I think. Time to move on. It's Roxy Music, Over You.

0: 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It's Roxy Music and Over You. I'm not over you at all, so if there's time to call, actually, I'd warmly encourage you. You might be over me, but I'm not over you. So 0800 80 1080 to come on through. There's time for a couple more calls. Easy as 1025.
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0: A very good morning to you. It's 8 to 5. I'm only here till 5, so yeah, I need to go and get some sleep at some point. Don't forget to remember to vote for the Bird of the Year, which begins at 9 o'clock this morning. They'll be queuing up on the interweb for that one. All sorts of birds you can vote for. You could vote for the Tom Tit, the Blue Duck, the variable oyster catcher, the Southern New Zealand dotterel. This is just off the top of my head. I'm not reading the website. Hang on, now my cursor's stuck. Oh, here we go. The South Island kōkākō, the weka, the kereru, Hilary Barry, Wilhelmina O'Keefe. So many options for bird of the year, sorry. I think my vote for bird of the year this year, it's going to be tough, but I think Neva Ritimanu will be top of the list. Yeah. Yeah, oh, she's actually quite keen on that. I thought she'd write an email to the boss saying Roman's just gone too far this time. No, she loves it. Good. Actually, sadly, Neva, you're not an option on the website. No. And now she's outrageous. I can read her lips. Good Lord. I didn't think she'd use that kind of language. Right, I'll catch up on a few texts before. By the way, voting for the Bird of the Year begins at 9 this morning. It's a bit of fun. I think it's a good way to get the kids involved to remind them that not all birds in New Zealand are pigeons or seagulls. We do have other options. Or sparrows. Roman, I second that text about Cove Insurance, says Brent. I've never heard of Cove Insurance. Are they one of the big players? Are they like a subspecies to one of the main species of insurers? The lesser endangered varietal. Roman, gorse is an obnoxious weed, and I think it's disgusting how we let it run rampant on public land. Farmers put huge amounts of time, money and effort into controlling it. Well, some do, yet councils seem happy to let it spread. Oh, councils don't have any money. They're busy fitting, you know, extra pipes to toilets and things all round the country.

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0: their student had got 92% through school, through medical, well, tried to get into medical school and couldn't get in, yet others with lower scores did. Is that fair?
1: Ryan, the fundamental issue is that the government tells us how many medical students that we can take, and every year there are excellent students from a whole range of groups who do not get places in medical school. We are oversubscribed by 3-1.
0: Yes, but should you take, like, as a medical school, should you take the best?
1: Well, we take the students who are academically capable. We are selecting for students who have the qualities that will make them good doctors as well. And we have a mission to improve the equity health outcomes for all people in New Zealand. And at the moment, we have a massive equity gap. It's our duty to ensure that we grow the Māori and Pacific medical workforce and other workforces to ensure we have equitable health outcomes.
0: All right. Warwick, really appreciate your time this morning. Thanks so much for being with me.
1: Thanks for having me, everyone.
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0: Dave Stewart Eurythmics featuring Vanessa Amorosi, ABC, Big Runner, Pseudo Echo, Hello Sailor, Good Shirt and Whitechapel Jack. 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
2: National Party accused of making up stuff about Labor's land taxes. Simeon Brown is with us. How bad is it that Luxon has taken a second plane when he criticised Chris Hipkins for the same thing?
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4: 9292, we'll get to your text in a second. By the way, the Americans are saying, well, Trump is saying, don't worry, the war won't go on too much longer. And the price of oil came down slightly now, around $95 a barrel. Let's go to housing. House prices continuing to fall, fifth month in a row now. Median price 1%, down 1%, I should say, for the year to August, sitting at $797,000. Rawdon Christie, real estate agent with me live this morning. Rawdon, good morning.
5: Hello, Ryan. How are you doing?
4: Oh, always well. Always the better for speaking to you, Rawdon. What sort of homes are people wanting to buy at the moment? How many of them are there?
5: Well, there are a heap of homes for sale. We know that. The stock's certainly very high, and that's probably what is continuing to suppress any potential house price rise is simply the amount of stock on the market. We're seeing particular activity, funny enough, in the two ends of the market. The first home buyer market, of course, is incredibly exciting at the moment because there are just so many opportunities. But also at the upper end of the market, we're seeing quite a lot of movement. And this could be people who have taken the opportunity to trade up. But also it potentially shows that that's an area of the market where economic factions are it's sort of slightly more immune to the concerns in the economic climate at the moment. But we saw a pretty healthy August, to be honest. And I think it's because a lot of vendors are just getting on now. And they've realised that there's not going to be any magic bullet.
4: Meeting the market.
5: Absolutely. They're meeting the market. We sold one place in August, which had been on the market for over.

0: a year. That is a vendor who's just decided, well, things are not really going to change much. So we're not seeing a depressed market. We're seeing a very settled market, to be honest.
1: And because, Pete, you were exactly right. People will go, oh, I'll wait till summer. Don't worry, it'll turn around. Or I'll wait till after the election. And you've done that six times, and you go, okay, maybe this is it.
0: Yeah, and the conversations we're having with new clients thinking of selling now are, why bother waiting? This bizarre concept we have in New Zealand of waiting till the election, and we literally say, what the day after? After the coalition's formed, well, that's Christmas. So January, no, you don't want to sell then. So what are you actually waiting for? And people have actually realized, hold on, let's potentially try and jump in early spring and beat the, the swell of listings.
1: Rawdon Christie, real estate agent, always good to have you on the program. We're always waiting for a better day, aren't we? That's human nature. If you're not getting what you think you need or what you think you deserve, you wait for a better day. 25 after 5 ZB.
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0: Which will now been cancelled for this week.
1: I saw that. We've heard more about South African aviation rules than we have rugby rules in the last week. Hey, let's talk the team. So Larkhai, Dowry and Aumua.
0: Yeah, I think they've looked at it and they've thought, a lot of these guys had a lot of rugby. Cody's had a lot of rugby. We've still got two tests to go. So let's freshen it up a bit. I think probably just speaking to a few of the guys that, the key for us, which we haven't done in either of the test matches, is we haven't started well. So we've got to make sure that we start well. We need to make sure our set piece is solid. I think we sort of sorted out the scrum, I think, in general. Our line-out was disappointing last week, and, everyone said that. So, bringing in Sam Dowry in, who's a really smart rugby player. He's had a great year, Super Rugby. He's played well when he's been asked to for the All Blacks. And they're just giving Josh Lord, I think, another week off. They just didn't feel he was quite ready from his concussion, and the same with De Groot. I think it's pretty bold, sort of some bold calls there, but I sort of like what I see. They've kept that sort of spine there, sort of 8, 9, 10, 11, 12, has played all the test matches. So,
1: and on the plus side, there's brilliant moments and there's brilliant rugby, and we're not collapsing emotionally at the end of the game.
0: No, which is, we've scored, I think, in the two test matches, and by second halves, we're at 30 points to their 6. So we're doing something right. We're finishing well. We're fit. We just need to, those crucial moments in the first sort of 20, 25 minutes, we've got to get those right. We had a terrible start. They had a textbook, training ground plan that they scored that first try in the first sort of 3 minutes, which, sort of set us back a bit. But, we're in the fight. And as I said to you sort of off air, this is great preparation for next year. If you'd come away saying that we're 1-1 after Cape Town, everyone would have gone, that's pretty good. We're playing the world champions, their background, and we're 1-1 going to the third test. So, it's all on for this week. It's a great feel here.
1: It certainly is. Hopefully a great feeling after Sunday morning, our time too. Sean Fitzpatrick with us live from Johannesburg. We'll probably speak to him again Monday morning. News Talk ZB.
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1: Just away from 6, we had Q2 terms of trade numbers out yesterday. That's your export prices to your import prices, and it was down 9%.

0: 9%. And you go, and this is for the quarter, you go, why is it down 9% when the export volumes were up 6.4%, export prices were up 3.5%, import volumes were down 2.1%. Oh, yeah, that's right. It's the price that we are importing stuff at is up 14%. Thank you very much to fuel. 5-2.
1: Ryan Bridge.
0: Good morning, Mike.
2: If you take out the oil, we had a surplus.
0: Yeah.
2: That's what you got to see.
0: Oils. Well, yeah, I mean, that was self-evident.
2: I know, but the important point is I don't want you to end the show on a down note.
0: No,
2: at a time when we must be looking to the positive.
0: I've done nothing but positivity all week.
2: Does Sean Fitzpatrick remind you of John Key? In that
0: the way he talks?
2: In that kind of, he sounds interesting, he's got interesting things to say.
0: Great.
2: Every time you hear him, you say, yeah, no, that makes sense, you're a bright guy.
0: There are certain people who have that effect on me, and Sean Fitzpatrick is one of them. That's why I keep getting him back every week.
2: Can I offer a critique of Chris Pink? So Chris Pink is now clearly writing for Stuff.
0: Hang on, you've got some kind of fixation with Chris Pink?
2: No, I have now. Because last week he did a column in which he said the elephant in the room, as I said to you at the time, and said nothing.
0: Yeah.
2: So today he turns up again. So he's clearly now a columnist. Yeah. And have a read of it. He's the most useless columnist you've ever had.
0: What's he talking about?
2: Nothing. That's the point.
0: The elephant in the room.
2: He says literally nothing. He tries to dabble in the world of the Warriors.
0: Oh.
2: And he knows nothing about league or sport or the Warriors.
0: Okay.
2: So he can't organise a coup and he can't write a column. I'd shut up.
0: Anyway. Well, I know what not to read today.
2: No, exactly. Anyway, Motu Tony. Fabian Holland, who's an All Black.
0: Yeah, I know.
2: Is on.
0: He's massive.
2: And Motu, he is big. Yeah. And Motu Tony, who's a Warrior, ex-Warrior.
0: Fantastic.
2: He was there last time we did one. So anyway, that's
0: there we
2: got
0: go. Fortuitous. Mm. Same with Fitzy.
2: Yeah, same thing. Anyway,
0: you
2: see
0: talk
2: ya.
0: CB.
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0: Lakai also yearning to have statement performances in Johannesburg with the All Blacks' Elliot Smith.
1: Wallace Setiti also comes onto the bench. Patrick Tuipulotu and Simon Parker are squeezed out of the 23. And Springboks women's coach Swiss de Brain has walked out due to a reported contract dispute over denied win bonuses ahead of their test against the Black Ferns. In its international rugby coverage with Access Solutions, elevating you and your business to a higher level. Women's 8th seed and 2022 winner Iga Swiatek has advanced into the third round of the US Tennis Open in straight sets. Two-time

0: champion and 13th seed Naomi Osaka has done likewise in three sets. Men's third seed Felix Auger-Aliassime is 2-1 down against Karen Khachanov. Taranaki have beaten Auckland 28-12 to open round 6 of the NPC. Brisbane's NRL League Premiership defence has ended with a 34-20 victory over Canterbury. And Tim Price on Global Quest is 4th after the opening day of dressage at the Burley Horse Trials. I'm Andrew Alderson, and that's Newstalk ZB Sport with Generate, celebrating great performances in sport and KiwiSaver accounts. It's 6:05. Mike Hosking is next.
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2: Ladies night September 23rd at Mitre 10 Mega Hornby. Now starting off along Brougham Street, it's free flowing both ways between Barrington and Waltham. Nothing major along Riccarton this morning. Blenheim Road is free flowing, rustling, no delays heading towards Yaldhurst as well as northbound towards Johns. Over to the Southern Motorway, free flowing from Curlitz. The Northern Motorway also no delays. Mitre 10 Mega Hornby, ladies night. 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
3: Met Service forecast for Christchurch and the Marine for the inshore waters from Lyttelton Harbour to the Waimakariri River mouth. Northerly of 20 knots, becoming westerly of 20, gusting 35 this morning, then easing to 15 this evening, moderate sea easing. For Christchurch, mostly cloudy with a few spots of rain, clearing to fine this morning. Northeasterly winds turning northwest this morning, strong and gusty at times until evening, with a high of 19 degrees for Christchurch today, dropping back to 4 overnight tonight. Tomorrow fine but cloudy morning and afternoon with northwesterlies high of 18.
1: The newsmakers and the personalities, the big names talk to Mike. 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
4: Morning and welcome. Today we talk to an All Black and a Warrior because sport is important. These move-on orders and getting them watered down a bit, what's this all mean? Tim and Katie do the week. Richard Arnold in the States and Steve Price will update us on matters Australian. Welcome to Friday, 6:07. I am not surprised, and because I'm not surprised, I'm disappointed. Papers released publicly for the first time reveal the government considered axing their mad carbon auctions. But here comes the disappointment. They didn't. They considered dropping them because every time they mucked with the ETS, the confidence in a market they were trying to create was cratering. This is not just them, but the previous government who were wedded to the idea that an invented market could work despite the fact it didn't. Multiple governments have tinkered and fiddled. They've set prices, reset prices, but each and every auction has basically been a failure. Just quickly, if you don't follow this stuff, there are 4 auctions a year. You buy credits if you're a polluter to offset your environmental damage. Trouble is, no one turns up. There are no bids. And the really bad thing about that is there is no revenue. Because if this actually worked, there could be $2 billion worth for the government every year. I can't remember how many times I've asked governments about this, from Robertson to Watts. They all say the same thing. All defend it. And yet the irrefutable proof was and is they simply don't work. Credits can be bought and sold in a variety of other ways. You can plant trees, you can trade with other people and their credits. And when you're literally dealing with an idea that one is invented out of thin air, and two, you've got no faith in anyway, why on earth would you turn up and pay the government money? Obviously, the answer is you wouldn't. And you didn't. And you don't. Hence, the government got to the inevitable bit where someone other than me asked, do you reckon this thing is worth sticking with? Now, under Labour, I was not surprised they didn't kill them because that's what ideology does to you. It blinds you to logic and common sense. But the current lot, you would have hoped knew better. Well, as the papers show, they almost did and yet couldn't quite get there. So next auction, which, by the way, is this coming Tuesday, have a look and see what happens and call me if the answer is anything other than nothing.
1: News of the world in 90 seconds.
4: Yesterday, the King and Andy and Manuel turned up at Great Russell Street to look at some old tapestry. So given he was still in town, Manuel decided to pop down to Downing Street to see his old mate.
5: So this very special relation we have, from defence and security to energy and economy, migration, etc. And as well to speak about our common commitments with Ukraine and for the security of our continent.
4: Oh, Andy loved him.
5: It shows what collaboration can achieve, just as we are also showing on Ukraine, on small boats, and also on strengthening the UK EU relationship.
4: Oh, yes, they talked about the boats. The boats full of dastardly people, of course, a subject that was later claimed they're getting on top of.
6: We've got 45 new officers.

0: That are moving down the coast, that are adding to the over 1,000 officers that we've already got on the French coast.
1: Exactly. Not as on top of as reform would be, though.
2: We've got the only policy that will stop the boats, and we shouldn't be spending hundreds and hundreds of millions of pounds of hard-earned British taxpayers' cash to the French who are not doing the job properly. The way to solve this is to pick up, rescue and return. It's the humanitarian thing to do.
1: Then, interesting move in Holborn and St Pancras in the vote. This is Keir's old stomping ground. Zach Polanski of the Greens sees a gap in the market.
3: This was already going to be a challenging hold for the Labour Party, a challenge for Burnham. But when you put a party leader on the ballot, as Andy Burnham himself knows from his experience in Makerfield, it changes the dynamic of a by-election contest.
1: Yeah, he's got a point. Then stateside, the Clancy jury's having a hell of a time. They've been back to the judge three times now. He's issued a what they call a Tui Rodriguez instruction, which is sometimes called a dynamite charge.
4: I've got reason to believe that more than one juror is stuck, because one juror would have been worn down by now. Let me tell you, nobody is considering a not guilty. The most likely compromise, if there is a compromise, would be voluntary.
1: Okay, finally, the US Mint's finally produced the dollar coin with Trump's face on it. One side with the words "In God We Trust" and "Liberty," the other side presidential seal and an inscription for America's 250th anniversary. First time in over a century a sitting president has had a coin in circulation. Despite the fact they're a dollar, a bag of 100 will cost you $154.50. Currently, they're all sold out anyway. News of the world and currencies in 90. Speaking of currencies, you can relax a bit because one of the Reserve governors, Christopher Waller, said he's leaning towards keeping interest rates unchanged, at which points the bond market went, oh, phew, crisis averted for now. Meantime, Putin, what do you make of this? Putin says there's a chance of peace. But he also said that Kyiv's warning over the airlines, Kyiv this week told airlines to stay out of Russian airspace. He calls that state terrorism. Meantime, NATO's Rutter this morning has said that Russia's becoming increasingly reckless. So is it reckless or is it peace? Who would know? 12 past six.
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1: You remember when China used to grow 10% a year, or they said they did, and everyone eventually came to the conclusion that they basically made it up, and then they sort of changed their ways, and allegedly it's more straight up and down now. Same applies to India, which I hadn't realised until

0: We'll steady the ship or not, but so we'll see how that story plays out.
1: Give me the numbers.
0: Yeah, nice little rally going on. As you said, the Fed governors sort of settled the markets down, and the market, they've got back to doing what they do best, which is pumping up the share market. The Dow Jones is up 626 points, 1.18%, 53,688. The S&P 500 up 88 points, 1.15%, 7754 the mark there. And the NASDAQ is up 1.57%, 412 points, 26,631. FTSE 100 up 0.7% overnight. What have we got? 10,831. The Nikkei fell small, 0.17%, 64214. The Shanghai Composite barely changed, 3942. The Aussies yesterday gained 0.46%, 9,020 the close there. The NZX 50 fell 0.61%, 84 points, 13,846. One Kiwi dollar, a little bit stronger this morning against the US, 0.5884, 0.8167 against the Aussie, 0.5058 euro, 0.4346 against the pound, 91.47 Japanese yen, gold $4,489. Yeah, and as we said, Brent crude still up there, $95.62.
1: You have a good weekend, mate. Shaw and Partners, Andrew Kelleher. Hosking. No one like them. GoPro, you know, the old GoPro, they've gone AI. So the shares have gone up 40%. They're going to move into AI data centres and defence markets, and they've joined a company called Starman Optical. Anyway, Dell, they're seeing their AI server revenue tripling. I mean, tripling revenue for 6 months, $47 billion. So anything with AI is worth big bucks. 6:21 and a half. 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
1: Antonio Guterres at the UN, full of woe and misery this morning. We've entered the quote-unquote danger zone of extreme weather. They've supersized El Nino. El Nino is going to be enormous. It's going to be massive. It's going to be bigger than Ben-Hur.

0: And at Monza over the weekend, they're under a heat hazard for the F1. So they reckon 31 Sunday when they race. Sunday their time, obviously. Mid-30s all weekend. Peaked at 36 Wednesday. Lord knows what the track's going to be and how that affects the tyres. McLaren are hot favourites. Everyone loves Ferrari, of course, given it's Italy. And George Russell they favour over Antonelli, but heat is going to be a talking point. 6:25.
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0: Now, the tabloid The Sun, right? We've got a movie about The Sun. Danny Boyle's back. Remember Danny Boyle, Slumdog Millionaire, Train Spotting, all of that? Anyway, this one's called Ink.
2: What do you really want? 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
9: Any scandal is fair game.
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9: Run it.
0: Right, Jack O'Connell, he's playing Sir Albert Lamb, known as Larry Lamb. He was The Sun's first editor, exponentially increased those sales when he added the infamous page three. Gill, of course, Guy Pearce. He plays Rupert Murdoch. He bought The Sun in 69. Claire Foy, who we love, she's in there as well. It's in US theatres December 11. It'll be out internationally and on Netflix on January the 8th. Now, Christopher Luxon, more on this later. Christopher Luxon standing in Palau yesterday and he says, you know, I'm backing the Waratahs. Oh, no, not the Waratahs, the Warriors. That's what he did. And why is that a headline? Tell me why that is a headline. Why? Tell me why that is multiple headlines from the New Zealand media about Christopher Luxon mixes up Waratahs and Warriors. If he had gone, it's the Waratahs, I want the Waratahs to win the Waratahs all the way, and left it at that, fine, made a mistake. But he didn't. So he corrected it within seconds. He knew instantly what he did wrong. Why is that a story for the New Zealand media unless there's an agenda? A. News is next.
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0: defence has ended with a 34-20 victory over Canterbury. They've sent Payne Haas out as a winner in his final game before joining South Sydney, although he also spent first half time in the sin bin. Past winners, Iga Swiatek and Naomi Osaka are through into the third round of the US Tennis Open, and Tim Price on Global Quest is fourth after the opening day of dressage at the Burleigh Horse Trials. I'm Andrew Alderson, and that's Newstalk ZB Sport with Generate, celebrating great performances in sport and KiwiSaver accounts. It's 25 minutes to 7. Mike Hosking is next.
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2: Rush into BP for double points on fuel and shop. Starting off along the Southern Motorway, you've got a clear run heading eastbound. Nothing major along Brougham this morning. Riccarton Road, just slight flows between Deans Ave and Yaldhurst. Rustley is free-flowing. Nothing major along Johns. The Northern Motorway, you've got no delays northbound from the Wimac Bridge. Scan everyday rewards at BP. Offer ends 13th of October. 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That's traffic.
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3: Met service forecast for Christchurch and the Marine for the inshore waters from Lyttelton Harbour to the Waimakariri River mouth. Northerly of 20 knots, becoming westerly of 20, gusting 35 this morning, then easing to 15 this evening, moderate sea easing. For Christchurch, mostly cloudy with a few spots of rain, clearing to fine this morning. Northeasterly winds turning northwest this morning, strong and gusty at times until evening, with a high of 19 degrees for Christchurch today, dropping back to 4 overnight tonight. Tomorrow fine but cloudy morning and afternoon with northwesterlies, high of 18.
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4: Abraham Lincoln told yesterday's doc from Thailand, they're out there shopping, having a good time, but they've had a look at the place and she's a bit lacking. So Richard Arnold with more on that, and of course the Life and Times of Gloria Steinem. 23 to 7, bills for our international commitments are adding up, and as a result questions are starting to be asked. So we've got MFAT having spent $15 million on Paris Agreement work offshore, apparently. There's $23 million on a UN gender and climate program. Now we've got another $17 million in the Cooks, as in the islands, for a port. John G. Howard is a former inaugural Chief of Defence Intelligence for the New Zealand Defence Force and is with us this Friday morning. John, very good morning to you.
5: Good morning, Mike.
4: What are the rules around our international obligations, whether it be climate change or aid? Is it practical? Is it ideological? Is it geopolitical? Or is it all of it?
5: Well, it's probably all of that connected, but I think what focuses everybody at the moment is the risks that were not clear to everybody maybe 12 to 24 months ago. So geopolitical risks in our region.
4: Right. And so once we wake up to those geopolitical risks, does a check fix it, does it?
5: No, a check starts the discussion and you move forward. What we're really talking about here is understanding how we build resilience, not only for ourselves economically, but for those people that are our good friends. And the Cooks, that's a very obvious case.
4: Do they have all the power now?
5: Who's they?
4: The islands.
5: So I think there's more opportunity across the Southwest Pacific for smaller nations than there was before because the competition is stronger. These are our good friends that we've grown up with, we play sport with, and many of them live here for good reason. So this is about understanding where their risks, threats, and opportunities lie.
4: Yeah, I find the whole thing endlessly fascinating because Winston Peters takes the we're friends, we've been friends forever, and that will hold us in good stead line. But I look at the amount of Chinese money in the Pacific, and they seem to like some of that. So where do you draw the line?
5: Yeah, that's a great question. And this is something that we've observed now for some time, and it's clearly articulated in our national security strategy and even more recently in the threat assessment put out by the SIS. There is this growing concern and competition, and now's the opportunity for us to think about how do we build the resilience closer to home and at home. And I think, you know, the Minister of Foreign Affairs has got a really clear job in front of them. It's just getting more complex. And it's not probably where we used to spend money, but it's where we need to spend money to build our national security resilience.
4: The big question, of course, is how much money? Because we're never going to be able to compete with China, are we?
5: Now, we'll never be able to compete with any superpower in that respect. The figure we're talking about for this investment into the Cooks is it's not a material figure against our GDP, but the effect of it will outweigh competition and build that resilience. And, you know, I'd come back to where do we want to be in 5 years? Who do we want to be our friend.

0: means and how do we want to think about that resilience closer to home.
1: Yeah. Announcement made by the Americans yesterday towards Australia and some of the work and the bases they're going to roll through there. Are the Americans alert now to what's going on and that will help us in some way?
0: Yeah, they've always been alert. It's just some of these discussions don't come into the public domain in the manner that they are now. And Australia, of course, has got a very different relationship with the US. So as the US and Australia work through where they'll do their bilateral stuff, this has impacts on all of us.
1: But when you say Australia's got a different relationship with the US, don't we go where Australia does, and increasingly so?
0: I think if you look at what former Minister Collins said when she landed the defence capability funding and the rhetoric that's come out of the House about our relationship with Australia, they're our mates. We've been with them through thick and thin for over 100 years, and we have shared and common values. The challenge is, as New Zealanders, we'll always think about what's right for us. That tends to align with the Australians, but it's a bit like the Bledisloe Cup, isn't it? We'll always have a game against them.
1: Good on you, John. Appreciate it very much. You have a good weekend. John G. Howard, former inaugural Chief of Defence Intelligence for the New Zealand Defence Force. I enjoyed that. Have we had him on before? He's very good. I was talking to Sam earlier this morning. I said, is that too esoteric? I said, it's 6:30 in the morning on a Friday, for God's sake. Is that stuff too esoteric for us? But I was wrong. How true, Mike? The inconsequential Luxon slip of the tongue elevated to a federal case says more about the media partiality than anything else. Don, I couldn't agree with you more. Exactly right, Mike. Absolute bullshit from the New Zealand media. Agenda indeed. Mike, this is a media agenda to try and discredit Luxon, especially Coughlin, who is a left whinger. Well, I would defend Thomas to a degree on that, and he's not the only one. But really, when you saw, if you hadn't seen what Luxon said yesterday, and you were just picking up on your news alerts, thinking, oh, that's it, what's happened here? And you go watch it, and then ask yourself, is that a story? It would make you think, Mike, there's nothing else important going on, eh? If you contrast it to what Tamitha Paul did this week, which is a disgrace, and she still hasn't apologised, and if you contrast it to what poor old Ginny did on this program on Wednesday, and you balance up the coverage of those stories versus the coverage of Luxon, you tell me there isn't bias in the media. 18-2.
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0: which is not unusual at this particular point of time. She'll be replaced by a series of, quote, rotating anchors, which says something about talent, I guess. But the thinking or the word or the rumour is either something's gone very wrong or she's the new White House press secretary. 10 minutes away from seven.
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0: Looking to ferry, slight delays as you approach Oldwins and Ensors. Riccarton Road, more light flows between Deans Avenue and Yaldhurst. Nothing major along Rusley, free flowing along Johns. 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I'm Joe Wickens for Time Save the Traffic.
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6: Just a couple of other things out of America before I, put them all in the bin and waste my time preparing all of this for you. The largest school district in New York, banning AI. That's Mandami for you. There's a judge in Arkansas. So the Arkansas Democratic Gazette, which is a newspaper, has been taken to court by a company called Entergy Arkansas. They've got some information that Entergy Arkansas, there's all data centres, doesn't want published, and they want destroyed. Judge says First Amendment, very uncomfortable here, so that's a win for the newspaper and free speech. Meantime, New Jersey's going to SCOTUS because they want someone to rule on these Kelsey markets, poly markets, prediction markets, because you've got two court cases. You've got a third US circuit court that ruled that all event contracts are swaps and therefore regulated by the Commodity Futures Trading Commission. You've then got the Ninth U.S. Circuit Court of Appeals that says that's not true. So the state, New Jersey, goes, can somebody make up a mind? Because you can't have 50 states making different rules because it's stupid, which I would tend to agree with. 5 minutes away from seven.
5: All the ins and the outs. It's the biz on the Mike Hosking Breakfast with 2 Degrees, fighting for fair for Kiwi business.
6: Then there's a poll out, Reuters Ipsos, that says Lake America, Americans don't like it, 63 to 14, so Trump's not reading the mood of the nation. They also don't like Gulf of America either, so polling's not going particularly well for them. Shall we talk cars? I saw a car video yesterday, the new Range Rover EV's coming out. I saw a couple of reviews of that. It looks exactly the same, except it's got a battery. But it's amazing how it goes with the battery. And I saw one with a Morgan yesterday. And new Morgan, just such a beautiful car. Anyway, where am I? Car talk. 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Two lists. Kate Hawksby, very sorry. We're going to do two lists on the program. We're breaking the Kate Hawksby don't do lists, you bore people witless rule.
7: Double breaking it.
6: Double breaking it. Best first. 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Ford, this is from worst to really worst. So Ford are the 10th worst.
7: That's me.
6: You got a nice Ford?
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7: I don't know.
6: For goodness sake. 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Citroen.

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1: safety. Yangwang?
0: Who?
1: Yangwang.
0: Sadly, no. Possibly too new to the market. What about the Dongfeng? Possibly too new to the market. How long before the Yangwang and the Dongfeng turn up, eh? Or the Denza? It is, of course, Mercedes-Benz. They've got a reliability rating of 92.42. Even, by the way, the worst in the list of worst, it's at 81.68. So that just shows you how technology and, you know, production have changed over the years. And you put something together, pretty much it works these days. Right, this move-on order thing. Did it need to be as angsty as it turned out? And they've gone and watered some of the stuff down. So we'll do that for you in a couple of moments. Tim and Katie after 8, of course. News, though, is next. You're on the Mike Hosking Breakfast.
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12: Good morning. It's 7 o'clock. I'm Neva Reddy Manu. Discussions involving China have dominated a marathon leaders meeting at this year's Pacific Islands Forum in Palau. Senior political reporter Azaria Hal reports.
13: After more than 9 hours of discussion as a group, leaders wrapped up talks and issued a statement on China's ballistic missile test, registering concern and urging states to give at least 24 hours notice of tests. All nations agreed other than Nauru, which dissented.
12: The Green Party says the government has it all wrong, even as the Justice Committee recommends changes to proposed move-on orders. The Select Committee's suggested changes include lifting the minimum expulsion age from 14 to 18.

0: dangled from the passenger seat.
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5: Mike, any comments on the NBA basically calling Steve Ballmer a cheat and levelling the biggest punishment in professional sports on the LA Clippers? I do, actually. I read that with interest yesterday. It involves Kawhi Leonard, but I'll come back to that if I have time. Other sport at 17 past. Test 3, of course, back in Joburg for the All Blacks. So how has the week unfolded? All Black lock Fabian Holland with us. Morning.
6: Good morning, mate. How are you?
5: Very well indeed. I tell you what, from this side of the world, it's turning out to be everything that people expected. Are you enjoying it?
6: Yeah, loving it. I think any time we... have an opportunity to test ourselves against some of the best of the world. It's always a pleasure, and it's been we've had 5-6 games on the trot now, and obviously got a big game this weekend in F&B Stadium. So now we're looking forward to it, and it's been awesome. So the people here are very nice and lovely. So yeah.
5: What'd you get out of the test that you needed to work on? What have you worked on this week, and is it major?
6: Obviously, we need to clean our discipline up a wee bit. That was how we led them into the game, and that showed on the scoreboard. Obviously, we scored more tries, but just a bit of lack of discipline managed to get them the win. And then, obviously, a big area is going to be set piece, and especially scrums and line-out. We kind of let ourselves down there last week with our line-out, so we'll put a massive emphasis on that. And looking to speed the game up. So yeah.
5: What about Joburg v Cape Town? The transition between the two places. How hard is that on a person like you?
6: We got a great team around us here that kind of makes transition quite seamlessly. So, but obviously, the altitude plays a bit of a role in there. It's your lungs need to kind of adapt to this height, but once it's done that, then you're kind of good to go and ready to rip in. So obviously Cape Town is on sea level, which is quite nice, but we're back at altitude now again, and looking to take him on here. So yeah, it should be good.
5: Fantastic. What do you do? I mean, outside of training and your other commitments, given the security of a place like Joburg, how do you fill the time? Is it a problem?
6: In Joburg itself, you mean?
5: Yeah.
6: Obviously, boys keep themselves busy here. We play a lot of cards, trying to find new coffee shops, and Banana Grams has been a very popular game that's been played amongst us. I think Ethan Blackheader is sending a Banana Gram message about every night out at the moment, so... he's really into it, and we always get a crew going for that. So that's, we make sure we keep ourselves busy, and obviously with the time difference, when kind of morning and evening comes, that's when people start calling their families and whatnot. So, we make sure that we keep ourselves busy off the field and make the most of it.
5: Good stuff. All right, mate, go well this weekend. We'll be watching Fabian Holland out of the Republic this morning. Mark the week in a moment, 7:20.
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8: Get your garden and trees tidied. Contact Arbormaster now. Starting off along John's Road, it really slows down heading southbound from Wilkinson's through to Sawyer's Arms. Brougham Street gradually gets busier both ways between Barrington and Waltham. Light flows along Riccarton between Dean's Avenue and Yaldhurst. Nothing major along Rusley or Papua Nui this morning. Specialists in all form of tree pruning and removal. Arbormaster.co.nz. That's traffic.
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7: Hosking.
6: 7:23, time now to mark the week. Little piece of news and current events that isn't funded by the Transport Road Fund but can be used to fill potholes. Cars, 7. Here it comes. Here it comes. New car sales up 20%. If that isn't a sign of confidence, I don't know what is. The excise debate, 3. I mean, fantastically disappointing Labour, 4.6 million. I mean, 4.6 billion, sad, but not surprised. But the government, 1.6, and borrowing. I mean, come on. We wanted, we needed, we expected better, didn't we? Cruise ship, 6. Princess doubling down by next year back in business properly. A sober lesson in how easy it is to wreck a golden goose and how hard it is to get it back. Methanex, 2. What I just said. The netball deal, 7. All we can do is wish them the best. Sadly, though, for 18, at least 18, it's too late. Warriors, 9. Yep, can't argue with that. Another win. Top 2 confirmed. The minor premiership still real.
8: This is hell yeah!
6: Yes, it is. Business confidence, 6. ANZ numbers tell you the recovery's real. Widish spread and building. Sheehan, 2. Hong Kong debut tanked, reminding us what is golden one day can be tarnished another. The bond markets this week, 4. It's why we shouldn't have done the excise business. You see, money's expensive and getting more so, and no one seems to see debt for what it is. A big, fat, red flag. The dairy auction, 8. Just doesn't know how to stop growing. It's amazing. Liam Lawson, 7. Zanfort, excellent. Monza could be awesome. Life is about grabbing those moments. He is a thrill to watch, isn't he? Aeroplane Gate, can be 4. Honestly, coolest flyover ever until the wowsers got hold of it, and the wowsers don't even know how to fly a plane. Ginny, 3. Ginny, 3.
9: There's a separate fund for road maintenance, and if you don't know that and you want to be credible on financial things, then you're really kidding yourself.
10: No.
6: No. The perils of live radio, eh? And not exactly being on top of the old facts. Booze, 6.
11: Cheers!
6: I think it's the future. Numbers are down. They will never recover. Never. Health, fitness, GLP-1s, the world is different. Tim Cook, 7. Left this week. Brilliant job. Especially given he took over who he took over from. Lionel Messi, 8.
12: Goal!
6: Quit this week. As good as it got. Keir Starmer,
7: 4.
8: Call again for an immediate ceasefire in Gaza. The return of the sausages.
6: Quit this week. Some people, even though they get to the top turns out to be beyond them.
8: The return of the sausages.
6: And that's the week. Coffee's on the website. And the good news in this week's Moa Point report, only 164 marking the weeks ended up in Lyle Bay.
10: Hosking.
6: Yeah, the Clippers. So the Clippers, if you don't follow the NBA, this is the worst thing ever. Ballmer, where was he? Was he Microsoft? Yeah, he was Microsoft. So anyway, he goes and buys the team. Whole lot of sanctions. Loss of 5 first-round picks, so one each year for the next 5 years. Violating the league's salary cap with Kawhi Leonard. Leonard's ordered to pay $700,000. I'm deeply disappointed. This is Adam Silver, who's the NBA commissioner. Clippers said we vehemently reject the findings, so they're going to appeal. They've been fined $30 million, along with the picks. The personnel will be subject to a compliance and monitoring program overseen by league officials for 5 years. So unless the Clippers have got something there that no one's seen, they have been caught red-handed in the cookie jar, and that's as big and as bad as it gets, basically. Right, Australia's made some very big moves. Miles is in Washington with Hegseth, and they've made some fairly significant announcements around defence overnight. Now, the importance of that is where Australia goes, we go. So we'll need to delve into that. And Tim and Katie will do the week after late as well. Meantime, on the Mike Hosking Breakfast, the news is next.
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19: 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The Mike Hosking Breakfast with Defender Trophy. 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
20: Good morning. It's 7:30. I'm Neva Reddy Manu. 2 points National did not agree with as the Justice Committee recommends changes to proposed move-on orders. The bill will let police order people out of public spaces for rough sleeping, begging and disorderly behaviour. The suggested changes include lifting the minimum expulsion age from 14 to 18 and reducing fines from $2,000 to $1,000. Justice Select Committee Chair National's Tom Rutherford told Mike Hosking two contentious changes his party did not agree with also got through.
21: Things around narrowing begging to unreasonable begging and allowing people to come back to the area after receiving a move-on order.
7: ACT's plan to campaign on scrapping Māori and Pacific med school places

0: globally this is in, continues to increase. So the only reason I mention this, apart from the fact it's good news, is that within a market that's going backwards, you can actually succeed, if not excel, if what you do is good. And ironically, talking about doing good or being good at what you do, do I have a story for you in a moment? 19.2.
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4: Does Christchurch need One New Zealand Stadium as well as the Wolfbrook Arena? Stadium boss Caroline Harvey-Tier is admitting today that just two international concerts in the stadium's first year is not what you'd hope for, while Bryan Adams, Westlife and Stan Walker are all booked to play at the arena and another show is about to be announced. The new stadium can be closed off to create a smaller venue and the new sports centre is up and running, so do we still need the arena? With you from 9 on News Talk ZB.
5: Other thing Miles was doing in the States yesterday was this whole data centre thing. They reckon it's going to be $150 AI boom for Australia. And he was getting reassurances from the Americans. He's meeting some of the big tech operators as to if you come to Australia, you've got to be away from suburbia, got to be away from homes, and you've got to, whatever you take out of the grid power-wise, you've got to put back in. They seem cognizant of it, and they seem to be on board with that. So that's a major play for Australia. So anyway, I'll talk to Steve about that later. Right, so here's the thing. I don't want to make this about myself. It's not actually technically about myself at all. But we know a person last night who was flying to New York. And we know a person who was flying to New York last night who was meeting up with another person in New York for a three-day holiday, all of which was fine. So they were sitting on the plane last night until they – and this is not a news story. This has been going on ever since Air New Zealand decided that they thought that flying from Auckland to New York was a good idea. And if you remember back at the beginning of it, and I don't know how far back it goes now, 2 or 3 years, I guess – it became very, and we had Dave Morgan from Air New Zealand on at the time, and we got it out of him in the end that basically they're flying the wrong plane and they shouldn't be doing the route. And they will eventually get the right plane, but they haven't got the right plane now. And the reason they got the wrong plane is they don't have enough planes. And so you can ask the question, should they be flying this route at all, given the whole thing's so risky? So the early part of the story was if the wind is blowing in the wrong direction at a speed that is a bit problematic, you need to touch base in Fiji on the way home and refuel, which struck me as not really a direct route, given

0: the ticket you bought is direct, not New York via Nandi to Auckland. That's not how it works. So anyway, person we know last night, they're sitting on the plane, they're ready to go, they're super excited, three-day holiday in New York, until the person starts wandering down the aisle and going, you're not coming, you're not coming, you're not coming, you're not coming, you aren't coming, you aren't coming, you aren't coming. They did that about 28, 30 times, at which point I am told it just hit the roof. And so, interestingly enough, the person we know, very kindly, there was a woman who said, look, I don't need to be in New York urgently, have my seat. And what a lovely thing to do, until the Air New Zealand person came along and went, no, that's not how it works, you're still off the plane. So not only have the people been on the plane, they then have to get off the plane, and then all the bags of those people who are now no longer going to New York have to be pulled off the plane as well. So that's, of course, a really efficient process, and it happens within about 3.5 to 4 minutes flat, not. So then,
1: is this something that actually happened, or is this a Monty Python sketch?
0: It's a very good question. So then, what does this person do? Oh, they'll get to New York, except they'll be going today, but they won't be going direct, which was the deal they bought. They'll be going via San Francisco. So when they get to San Francisco, they then wait 3 hours at least to get on the domestic flight from San Francisco to New York. So the three-day holiday will turn into a one-day holiday, because it will take 2 extra days to actually get to New York. This is not how you run a modern airline. And this is different from all the other things. So I can hear Air New Zealand listening to this going, oh my God, I wish he wouldn't make all this public. This isn't like something untoward has happened. This is not unusual. This is unique to Air New Zealand, because they've got the wrong plane on the wrong route. In other words, they run the thing so fine. And the problem this time around is weather in New York. There are thunderstorms in New York. And if you run the risk that you can't land straight away, you're going to be short of gas. So they lighten the plane up, take people off, take the luggage off. So if need be, they can go elsewhere, or they can circle the airport for a while. If you can't, my motto in life is really simple. If you can't do something properly, don't do it. And Air New Zealand, it is very clear, can't do this thing properly. When you get the right plane, go for it. But you wonder why Qantas is eating their lunch. They're eating their lunch because Air New Zealand are not up to it. Now, already, Air New Zealand, no one's a bigger fan of Air New Zealand than I am, given one, we all own a chunk of it, and two, I'm a general supporter because I'm patriotic and I like to think New Zealand businesses can do well. But already, Air New Zealand is in a world of pain that is well documented, both financially, morally, and as far as social license is concerned. They are not a well-loved business. This sort of thing does not help their cause. If you can't sell a ticket from point A to point B without knowing that that's going to, short of the most remarkable circumstances, come to pass, don't sell the ticket, because you're ripping people off and it ain't cool. 11 away from 8.
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3: Changes revealed to the controversial proposed move-on orders. Selwyn's economy grew 3% in the past year, twice the national rate. In sport, Iga Swiatek and Naomi Osaka advance at the US Tennis Open. The justice system must also ask parents to imagine their child falsely branded a rapist, writes Deborah Chambers KC. You can find out more at nzherald.co.nz.
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4: 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Now it's moderate to heavy in patches along Brougham between Waltham and Barrington. Slight delays along Oldwyn southbound as you approach Ferry. Starting to build along Papanui northbound as you approach Heaton. John's Road is quite heavy southbound, Wilkinson's through to Sawyer's Arms. Listen to all your favourite podcasts for free. 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I'm Joe Wickens for time saver traffic.
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0: an Italian slate table, which the aficionado will tell you is not acceptable. These days it's Chinese slate, which is even less acceptable. But in the so if you've got a table, because I had a table from 1907, and so it was pre-1917 when they changed to the Italian. So I had a Welsh slate table, and I can tell you, you can tell the difference between Welsh slate and Italian slate.
1: Surely you can get lab-grown these days. Don't they do lab-grown slate?
0: That's a very, very good point, but not so far. So that's my... There will be no other radio program in this country today that will cover slate the way I just have, and that's really the... That's the difference in this program. News is next.
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8: Good morning, it's 8 o'clock, I'm Neva Reddy Manu. Strong opposition at the Select Committee stage as recommended changes are revealed to move on orders. The proposed bill will let police order people rough sleeping, begging or behaving disorderly out of a public space. The Justice Committee suggested changes, including increasing the minimum expulsion age from 14 to 18. Committee Chair and National MP Tom Rutherford told Mike Hosking. Most submissions opposed at least one part of the bill, but that's standard.
9: People who are generally in support of it don't generally think to make a submission in support of a piece of legislation.
8: A medical educator says we lack Māori and Pacific doctors, with ACT set to campaign on scrapping their med school places. The Ministry of Health's completed a review into Auckland and Otago University admission programs as part of the ACT National Coalition Agreement. The findings are yet to be publicly released, though ACT claims it doesn't justify the scheme's racial discrimination. Auckland University Medical Dean Warwick Bagg says they take students who are academically capable.
10: At the moment, we have a massive equity gap. It's our duty to ensure that we grow the Māori and Pacific medical workforce and other workforces to ensure we have equitable health outcomes.
8: Meanwhile, the Waitangi Tribunal has found inequities are festering in a fragmented disability system. Its latest report highlights many treaty breaches by the Crown relating to poor engagement with Māori, racism and information shortages. It also exposes the risks of kaupapa Māori providers not being given enough support.

0: today, dropping back to 4 overnight tonight. Tomorrow, fine but cloudy morning and afternoon with northwesterlies high of 18.
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0: as usual, trying to work out who this sounds like.
1: Well, Blondie.
0: That's it. Well done. So this is their third album. We're dealing with Bella Salazar, Eloise Wong, Lucia and Mila De La Garza, the Linda Lindas, and with the third album, it's called Gotta Get Out. It's a mammoth declaration of intent. Very similar to this program. And you want to watch out for Wong's Monstrous Rages. What I've been told. Wong's Monstrous Rages. 12 tracks, 35 minutes and 20 seconds of the Lindas.
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0: Tim and Katie, good morning.
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0: On a scale, Katie, of 1 to 8 million on the cortisol, how fizzed out are you? What score is it this morning?
3: Pretty stressed, pretty exhausted. I tell you what, for all the people that go, don't sleep with your phone. Don't have your phone by your bed. If you've got children overseas and going through hiccups and delays and mayhems and stuck at airports and all sorts of shenanigans, you are on that. I feel like I've been awake. I'm just awake 24/7. In fact, I texted our IT guy the other day at like 6:30 and he was like, is it wrong as a client that you text me that early? And I was like, why is that early? I've been up for days. Not even early to me.
4: That's such a newsroom attitude, eh? It's like, oh, I just text someone at 6:30 a.m. They can they just answer their phone.
0: I text from 2:30 on, and I have no qualms about it whatsoever.
3: Well, I assume most people have their phone on silent or do not disturb if they don't want to be disturbed.
0: Exactly. Precisely.
4: I don't know, you crypto boomers. Just you want to work all day long and all night long. You know, the new generation, they stop at 5 and they start at 9.
0: And that's what's wrong with the new generation. So
3: I feel bad for Mike, because I don't know how many times the phone went last night, but I was on FaceTime at various points of the evening, and then again from 3 a.m. So,
0: you're a neutral observer, Tim, just as an observation. Yep. Is it acceptable for the national airline to sell people air tickets to something that the chances are that they, on any given day, are running it right to the wire, and it may or may not happen for you, and they can just drag you off a plane and go, tough luck, mate, see you later?
4: Yeah, I thought, well, no, it's not. And I thought you said, you know, your idea about, hey, volunteering. Maybe it's like, you know, volunteer and you'll get a business class trip to San Francisco because business class isn't always full, et cetera, et cetera. Was there any of that happening?
0: No, of course it's not.
3: None of that. And I thought it was a large number too, 32 people. And apparently they were splitting up couples, the whole shebang. People were hitting the roof.
0: How do you go to a couple and go, You're
4: Which
0: off,
4: one of you?
0: But you're not. I mean,
4: yeah, you're
0: I mean
4: off, you're
0: what
4: on.
0: Sort of mental behaviour is that?
3: It's crazy.
0: And I guarantee you this,
3: really,
0: and I would defend it. I guarantee you there's no one from business or a gold elite or a platinum or a black platinum or whatever other colour they got going.
4: No,
0: none of those
4: through,
0: people get paid.
4: All through economy.
0: Yeah.
3: Absolutely not. It's a completely hierarchical system. But I just think it's so uncool to fly old planes on a route you know you can't manage at the best of times. Mm. And then people, you know, this has been paid for and saved up for and looked forward to for months. And you've scuppered, you know, someone's holiday and their whole, it's just, it's so cruel. And then you've abandoned someone alone in New York. So their mother is worried sick now because
4: on
3: the companion
4: phone
3: is not there.
4: Doing FaceTime while Dad has to get up and do a bit of blimmin' radio in the morning.
0: Tell you what, Tim, advice, you know, kids, parenting, I just, if I could, you know, park it up.
3: No, it's when they're overseas.
0: Outsource it.
3: We've got too many kids overseas. It's very stressful.
0: Yeah, but that's the future, Katie. That's what you're telling him. Tim, how many kids have you got? Tim, 8 or 9? 7? 12?
4: We've got 16.
0: They're all going to end up, the way of the modern world, they're all going to end up overseas.
4: Don't say that.
0: No, they are. They're all going to end up overseas. Under normal circumstances, I recommend it. I think kids in the world doing their own thing, living their own dreams.
4: Yeah, you've been bullish about this all the time, living the dream overseas.
0: Yeah, brilliant.
4: Big OE.
0: Brilliant.
4: Yeah.
0: But the moment you're living the dream, buying an Air New Zealand ticket, the dream turns to shit. And so,
4: I think we can say it turns to poop. All right.
0: You know what I'm saying? It's just like, and then it's phones, it's lights, it's drama, it's tears.
4: Oh my goodness.
0: And seemingly,
4: it's It's mum and dad being separated because, you know, someone picked heads, the other one picked tails, and someone's staying home.
0: And here's another conversation you will have with your great bride at some point in the future years. There's nothing wrong with people having problems, but at some point you need to draw the line as a parent as to what age as an adult, and they're all adults, at what age as an adult does it never actually become a parent's problem anymore? It's actually theirs, and it doesn't matter what's going on.
3: These are teenagers, bear in mind, and their first time solo overseas, and come on, you've got to have a port in a storm.
4: My mum says over and over again, you never stop being a mother.
0: Well, that is technically, that's also a haggard old cliche. I mean, it's technically true.
4: Don't you have... You wash your dang mouth out. That's my mum saying that. Haggard old cliche.
0: It's not port in a storm. It's an air bridge.
4: It's a truism.
0: It's an air bridge on a landing, isn't it? And on that, we'll take a break. 13 past.
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0: ZB, it is 16 past 8. Come on, Glenn, they pay money for it.
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0: Give them one more. Give them a freebie, just for the hell of it. Because I'm a nice guy.
2: The Week in Review with 2 degrees. Fighting for fair for Kiwi business.
0: Now, morning, Mike. They say the first 30 years of parenthood are the most difficult. That'd be true. Here we go.
3: You're ready for
0: the feedback, you guys. And here come the boomers.
4: Here you go.
0: Harden up, guys. That's how boomers start all texts, isn't it? Harden up, guys. We travelled around Europe in the 70s with no phones and no credit cards. Our parents didn't even know which country we were in until the postcard turned up 6 weeks after. That's old Angus the boomer.
3: Yeah, I agree, but the world was a safer place back then.
0: Was it?

0: be ruined because of this, Katie?
1: I hope not. I just want my children safe, and then we'll have a good Father's Day.
0: You can't argue with that.
2: Yeah, I wouldn't hold my breath, Mike. Just, no. You know, you might be buying your own breakfast on Father's Day.
0: What I might do if things go bad, Tim, is I'll come round to your place, I'll hop in your car in the driveway, and I'll have a nap.
2: Come have a wee nap. But don't tell anyone.
0: You have a good day. Okay. It's 8:22.
3: The Mike Hosking Breakfast with Arvida Retirement Communities. 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
2: 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Now we've got a crash at the intersection of Oldwins and Linwood Avenue. If you can update us there, the number is 0800 jammed. Do expect slow delays heading from Linwood Park through to the intersection there. Slows down along Memorial from Chilcombe Street, heading through to Graham's Road. Looking to Brougham, moderate to heavy in patches, heading east from Lincoln. 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
11: Sarah Grindle for her dad. Main promise would be the Wellington Coffee Constitution. 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All Wellington coffee would be a standard expertly poured flat white. 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Well done, you. Another winner. Dad gets it, Sarah. You've won for him $1,000. Men's fragrance of his choice, so go for gold and have a great day. All compliments, of course, of Chemist Warehouse, the real house of fragrances this Father's Day. Mike, totally classic segment. Hard to stop driving, very funny. Mike, it's not really the week in review, is it? It's just you guys talking about your own shit. It's taking 18 years to work that out, does it, Mike? Does Kate have a preference for grounding sheets? Lindy, I'll have to come back to you. I'll just finish the program if you don't mind, and then I'll get on to Katie later in the day and I'll give you a call. How's that sound? News for you in a couple of moments, then we'll cross the Tasman and our friend Steve Price.
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9: Good morning, it's 8:30. I'm Neva Reti Manu. A dig by National and one of its coalition partners on proposed move-on orders. The bill will give police the power to order people rough sleeping, begging or behaving disorderly out of a public space. The Select Committee's recommended changes, including increasing the minimum expulsion age from 14 to 18 and lowering fines from $2,000 to $1,000. Justice Minister Paul Goldsmith says some suggested changes will only make things more complicated.
10: ACT, for some reason, align themselves with Labour, the Greens and the Māori Party around the definition of begging, which just makes it more difficult to enforce it.
9: An Auckland University student has been penalised after being caught wearing smart glasses during a test. An exam supervisor spotted the high-tech glasses and told the student to take them off, but allowed them to finish the test. The university then launched an academic integrity investigation, which recommended a penalty that was approved and applied. It says students are explicitly warned before tests that smart devices are banned, and exam staff are trained to recognise the technology and act if they spot it. Property prices are still sliding, with August marking the fifth declining month in a row. Cotality data shows values on average fell by 0.4% over the month and are 1% down from a year ago. Across the main centres, Christchurch was the only market to record growth last month, rising a modest 0.1%. Chief Property Economist Calvin Davidson says it's just a continuation of a subdued market.
11: Values fell sharply in 2022 and 23, but for the last 3 years or so, really, they've been trending sideways.
9: Scams targeting car parks with fake QR codes have now hit Wellington. The City Council's removed about a dozen fake stickers from parking meters around the capital, with police urging locals to be vigilant. Scanning the codes takes users to a site asking for parking times and license plates before then requesting credit card information. It was first noticed in Christchurch earlier this year. The jury in the Lindsay Clancy trial in the US has been sent back to deliberate as her defence lawyer asks for one juror to be removed. The 36-year-old is accused of strangling and killing her three small children in Massachusetts in 2023. Clancy doesn't dispute this, but her lawyer argues

0: the older Australians, particularly those on minimal incomes, say the pension, are going to say, OK, I can't afford it anymore. And the New South Wales Health Minister, Ryan Park, has said he reckons 80,000 people aged 65 and over could cancel or downgrade their private health insurance. What does that do?
1: Exactly.
0: Well, it just jams up public hospitals and emergency departments, and the whole thing becomes a complete mess.
1: Exactly.
0: I think the government will backflip on this, and that may happen as quickly as today.
1: Quick question. Miles has been in Washington talking about defence and stuff, but he's also been meeting with the tech people about your AI boom and, you know, all your data centres. In a poll, if I can build a data centre away from suburbia and I replace the power I take from the grid, is that a saleable option for your average Australian?
0: No, because we don't believe there's enough energy required to power these things, and we're sitting here with a bunch of uranium in the ground and no one prepared to come and build a nuclear power reactor. One of the suggestions, of course, is that if you are a multinational company that wants to build AI data centres in Australia, well, bring your own energy with you, which would be a portable nuclear reactor. That people will go for that, but no one wants one of these things anywhere near them. I mean, it's like the argument about windmills and solar farms. No one wants them near them either.
1: No.
0: So I don't know where they're going to go.
1: Okay, mate. Go well. See you next week. Appreciate it. Steve Price out of Australia. It's a better earthing grounding sheet, by the way. Just to the texter, it's a better earthing grounding sheet. Don't say I don't deliver. 16 to 9. Out there
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1: 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And then they gave you a long list of things you could do, which

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2: 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How's that crash looking at the intersection of Oldwins and Linwood Avenue? 0800 jammed for updates there. Looking to Bram Street, gets busy heading east from Lincoln, heading through to Waltham. Quite slow along Curlitz, heading both ways as you approach Blenheim. Crears Road slows down, heading southbound, approaching Harewood. 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
7: Good morning, it's 9 o'clock. I'm Neva Reddy Manu. The Justice Minister's on the same page as the Justice Select Committee on the suggestion the age covered by move-on orders be increased. The proposed bill would allow police to order rough sleepers, beggars and people being disorderly to leave a public space. The Justice Committee's recommended a raft of changes, including lifting the minimum expulsion age from 14 to 18. Paul Goldsmith says he agrees with that, and people under 18 will be left alone.
8: They should be dealt with by Oranga Tamariki, or they should be at school for a start.
7: A medical educator says New Zealand lacks Māori and Pacific doctors, with ACT set to campaign on scrapping their med school places. The Ministry of Health's completed a review into Auckland and Otago University admission programs as part of the ACT National Coalition Agreement. The findings are yet to be publicly released, though ACT claims it doesn't justify the scheme's racial discrimination. Auckland University Medical Dean Warwick Bagg says that there's currently an equity gap and it's their responsibility to grow the Māori and Pacific workforce. Christopher Luxon is hinting at the possibility of the India-New Zealand Free Trade Agreement taking effect next month. An Indian government official has suggested the deal's start date could be imminent. The Prime Minister's told Newstalk ZB the government's working hard to get the deal passed into law before Parliament rises for the election. Senior political reporter Azaria Hell asked him how he felt about the deal being on the verge of becoming a reality.
9: How exciting is that for the New Zealand?
10: It's pretty exciting, isn't it? I even saw a couple of New Zealand First people getting excited about it, which is great.
7: New Zealand First has staunchly opposed the free trade deal. One person seriously injured after their car crashed into a traffic light at a busy Christchurch intersection. Police were called to the corner of Linwood Ave and Aldwyns Road around 7:45 a.m. with the person taken to hospital. The US has declared it will accelerate its military presence in Australia. The Australian Defence Minister has met with American counterpart Pete Hegseth. About 1,000 US Navy personnel are set to be based near Perth from next year to support American submarines operating out of nearby naval bases. The US is continuing to press allies to lift military investment, with Hegseth saying everyone capable needs to contribute.

0: the need for allies to both plan together, but also ensure our capabilities match and are complementary.
1: And there's a plea for Australia and New Zealand to help smaller Pacific nations fight climate change. All those attending this year's Pacific Islands Forum had to sign a pledge to protect nature to gain entry to Palau. Greenpeace Pacific lead Shiva Goundan says leaders should take the values of that pledge home with them. Prayers continue for Nepal around the world as the death toll from last week's flash flood climbs past 1,200. More than 5,000 remain unaccounted for on the border with China, with rescue operations hindered by poor weather and loss of critical infrastructure. A vigil was held today in southeast London, one of many globally in the wake of the disaster. Actress and frequent visitor to Nepal, Dame Joanna Lumley, was at the service telling Sky News the Nepalese are very resilient.
2: This has even shaken them. I know they will survive, but they do need our help. They need the help of the world.
3: News Talk ZB Sport, a bittersweet end to Brisbane's NRL League title defence. Their season's come to a close with a 34-20 win over Canterbury. Coach Michael Maguire's found a consolation with the 14th-ranked club notching an 8th win from 24 games.
4: Watch the group have a smile on their face after what they've been through. That's nice to see. Learned plenty. We've pushed hard to try and find ways to get what we did.
3: NRL coverage with Pit Stop. Save up to $100 with this month's break special. All Blacks hooker Cody Taylor has been left out of the third test against the Springboks at Soweto on Sunday morning. Asafa Amoa has been preferred to start, with Samisoni Tokiaho coming off the bench. The lineouts were shaking under both Taylor and Amoa last week, but coach Dave Rennie says the call's made on workload rather than form.
5: Cody's been great for us. We think Asafa's been excellent impact, and Sonny's played really well in those lead-up games, so it's as much about sharing the load. Suffolk will get a lot more footy.
3: Sam Dowry and Peter Luckeye also come into the pack, with Fabian Holland and Wallace Satiti named on the bench and Simon Parker left out of the 23. Tim Price on Global Quest is fourth with 32.1 penalties after the opening day of dressage at the five-star Burley Horse Trials. He's 2.6 shy of Swiss leader Nadia Minda on Toblerone. Another 24 entries, including a second from Price on Falco, are set to go tonight. Doubles specialist Erin Routliff is through to the second round of the women's draw at the US Tennis Open. She and playing partner Aldila Sudiati ease into the straight sets with a straight sets victory. Routliff won the women's doubles at Flushing Meadows last year alongside Gabby Dabrowski. And golfer Daniel Hillier has withdrawn from the European Masters in Switzerland with an undisclosed injury. He finished in a tie for second at the British Masters last week. I'm Andrew Alderson, and that's News Talk ZB News and Sport, 9:05.
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7: 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How's that crash looking at the intersection of Linwood and Oldwins? 0800 jammed for any updates there. Do expect delays as you approach that intersection as well. The Southern Motorway, moderate to heavy delays from Curlitz heading through to Brougham. Delays continue onto Brougham, then ease off as you approach Antigua. Ferry is slow from Tilford to Oldwins. Scan everyday rewards at BP. Offer ends 13th of October. 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
8: Met Service forecast for Christchurch and the Marine for the inshore waters from Lyttelton Harbour to the Waimakariri River mouth. Northerly of 20 knots, becoming westerly of 20, gusting 35 this morning, then easing to 15 this evening, moderate sea easing. For Christchurch, mostly cloudy with a few spots of rain, clearing to fine this morning. Northeasterly winds turning northwest this morning, strong and gusty at times until evening, with a high of 19 degrees for Christchurch today, dropping back to 4 overnight. Tonight. Tomorrow fine but cloudy morning and afternoon with northwesterlies, high of 18.
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9: 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It is 16 years today since the first Canterbury earthquake. 16 years. Where's that time gone? I can still almost feel it. 4:35 in the morning on the 4th of September. And let's not forget, too, the people who will be remembering the friends and family lost in the Fox Glacier plane crash, which happened on the very same day back in

0: 2010. As for today, 1 hour from now, National's Hamish Campbell and Labour's Reuben Davidson will be with us for Politics Friday. Let's hope Reuben is better at answering questions than his boss was when we spoke to him the other day. We'll find out straight after 10. And as we always do on Fridays, we'll finish the morning with Mike Yardley's hits and misses of the week. In the meantime, the naysayers, they're going to be loving this today, aren't they? The naysayers are going to be loving the admission from One New Zealand Stadium bosses that the number of concerts booked in so far isn't what they'd been hoping for. I mean, I think it's fair to say we'd all hoped for more than what's confirmed so far. Robbie Williams in November, Foo Fighters in January. But the naysayers, they'll be loving it because they'll say that it proves their point that spending hundreds of millions of dollars on a stadium was always going to be a waste of money. That, you know, there's no shortage of stadiums around the world that have become the proverbial white elephant. And the naysayers, they'll be saying that and pointing down the road to Dunedin as some sort of example. Well, you're not going to hear me saying that because I have always been and will remain a big supporter of One New Zealand Stadium. And instead of bagging venues or Tutahi, this is the council agency which runs a stadium and other venues around town, instead of bagging them, I'm asking them a question, whether we need One New Zealand Stadium as well as the Wolfbrook Arena. And that's a question I'm asking you too. Now that we have the stadium, do we still need the arena? So here's the situation. Caroline Harvey-Tier, who is the chief executive of Venues Ōtutahi, she's told the press that events at the stadium have been more sport-heavy than initially expected. There have been the five sold-out Crusaders games, the Super Rugby Super Round, the Warriors, the All Blacks, I mean, you know, the NPC games, all of that. So there's a lot more sports events booked in ahead as well. So there's more to come. Concerts at the stadium? It's been a bit quieter on that front. We had the big opening concert with 660. Robbie Williams is doing his sold-out show in November. Foo Fighters are here in January, but that's it. Meanwhile, at Wolfbrook Arena, since the stadium opened in March, we've had the likes of Jimmy Barnes and Split Enz and a whole lot of other things. And coming up, this is on the concert front anyway, at the arena, we've got Bryan Adams, Westlife and Stan Walker. Apparently, too, another show at Wolfbrook is going to be announced in the next few weeks. So Venues Ōtutahi runs all three concert venues in town. You've got the stadium, Wolfbrook and the town hall. The stadium's concert capacity, 36,000. Wolfbrook Arena's capacity, 9,000. And the main auditorium of the town hall, it's got room there for up to 2,500 people sitting and standing for a concert. So here's a question. Do we need all of them? Could we do away with the Wolfbrook Arena and have a lot more concerts at the stadium? We kind of could, because as you may know, the new stadium can be closed off to create a smaller venue. They've got this curtain set up, which allows them to close off parts of the stadium. And when they do that, it takes capacity down to about 15,000 people. But going from the Wolfbrook Arena with 9,000 capacity to the scaled back arena within the stadium with its 15,000 capacity, that's still a big jump, eh? And then consider too that with the Pāneke Ore Sport and Recreation Centre now open on Moorhouse Ave, do we still need the arena? The arena's been where the Mainland Tactics have played most of their home netball games, although they had a pre-season game this year at Pāneke Ore, so perhaps they could do that on a permanent basis. But for me, when I look at all of that, when I balance it all up, I think we do need the stadium and the Wolfbrook Arena. I mean, it'd be easy to look at the lack of stadium concerts, wouldn't it, and say, oh, the arena's the reason that we have two venues competing against each other. But I actually think when it comes down to it, we need both. Canterbury Mornings. What about you, though? How do you feel? A couple of things. How do you feel about the lack of big concerts at One New Zealand Stadium so far? And do you think Christchurch needs the stadium as well as the arena? Well, call me and tell me what you think. 0800 8010 80 is my number.
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10: 9:15. Mike's been in touch saying, oh yeah, I've got my free tickets, so I'm all in favour of more stadiums. This is, you know, free tickets, McDonald. You're in favour of more stadiums. Can I just say, you know, Mike, that every event I have been to at the stadium so far, it's been with a paid ticket. I've had zero freebies. So put that in your pipe and smoke it. Hi, Scott.
11: Good morning, John. How are you going?
10: Very well, yourself.
11: Great, yeah, nice morning out there.
10: Beautiful, but gusty.
11: But it's warm, I say. I love spring.
10: Very nice. Yeah. All right.
11: Listen, in regards to the concerts and the venues, look, I think we do need all three, and it just really comes down to the size of the concert. You know, for the smaller level things, they've got the town hall for those concerts that may only have a couple of thousand people.
10: Yeah, yeah.
11: So town hall's appropriate for that. I think for the next level up, you know, having been to a concert at Wolfbrook, I think for that sort of medium level, sort of under, say, about 10,000, I think it is more appropriate to have it at Wolfbrook. Despite the fact that I know you can close off part of 1NZ Stadium, but I still think just for that smaller concert, it's a more, slightly more intimate venue having it, say, at Wolfbrook compared to sort of a stadium setting, even if it is, you know, closed off. And I think, obviously, for your larger events, the huge concerts, then you've got 1NZ Stadium to be used for the full level as well. And when it comes, say, like the sporting events, I think Parakori, in terms of like your netball and that, I think Parakori doesn't really seat that many people. I think Wolfbrook has a much bigger capacity for
10: right.
11: things like, you know, the netball games and that. So it's probably more appropriate to have those sort of things at Wolfbrook.
10: Actually, that's interesting because the basketball used to be at the Wolfbrook Arena, and now that's held at Parakiore. I'll be keen to hear from someone who's been to.
11: I think with the basketball, I mean, yeah, I know the Rams. I think played a lot of games at Pioneer Stadium, and I think they had some at Wolfbrook. I think if there was a clash of venue, I think they were putting it out to Parakori as well. But I think the net.

0: some of the netball crowds got pretty big crowds, I think, so that they were probably more suited to Wolfbrook, you know, compared to Parikori. But I think it's great that we've got, say, the three levels of venues, you know, so we've got, say, the Town Hall for one level, you've got Wolfbrook, say, for the mid-tier, and then you've got the big ones out at the stadium.
1: Mm.
0: And I guess also it'll probably come down to cost as well, because I imagine for a promoter, if you go, you know, you've got a concert that you know it's only going to possibly, say, sell maybe, let's say, 10,000 on a ticket. You know, it's not a huge one. So it would probably, I imagine, be cheaper to use Wolfbrook than it would be to use One NZ Stadium, and that ultimately filters through to your price of your ticket.
2: You know, I was thinking about the cut-down arena that can be created at the stadium with the 15,000, and I was comparing that to the 9,000 at the Wolfbrook. I mean, I've come to the conclusion that we do need all of them, the Town Hall, Wolfbrook and Stadium. But it occurred to me, I thought, well, if I was going to have 9,000 people at the arena show and I had 9,000 people in a 15,000 capacity at the stadium, would that take away from the experience? And I'm kind of torn on that because if it was an act I loved, I wouldn't give two damns whether there was anyone else there or not. But it does add to the experience, doesn't it? When you're packed in and it's all part of the vibe.
0: Oh, yeah. If you've got say 9,000 people packing out Wolfbrook as opposed to having a slightly more cavernous, you know, two-thirds full type situation, say at 1NZ, then yeah, I'd probably personally prefer to go to something like Wolfbrook.
2: But
0: I'm certainly a supporter of the stadium. I mean, the stadium has just been absolutely brilliant for Christchurch. You know, I'm so happy to see it, finally come to fruition, and it's been great. And I think it'll go from strength to strength. So I'm very happy. You know,
2: brilliant.
0: We're on the up, and it's great having all these facilities.
2: Loving it. Love the positivity. Thanks, Scott.
0: Okay. Thanks, John.
2: Right, thank you. Bye now. It is 9:19. News Talk ZB. Hi, Don.
3: Morning, John. Well, my first thought reading your Facebook post this morning, and I was trying to think of an analogy to put to this one, and I think that maybe the right analogy is to suggest, you know, what would your boss say to you if you said, oh, we're not really getting enough talkback callers in the first through the hour, so how about we just play some music every third slot?
2: Yeah. Oh, hey, can we play a song? Don fell off. It is, have you got a song, have you? He's got a song lined up. Here we go, Don. Yeah, Rory. Well done. We'll have a bit of Foo Fighters as well. All right, Don, you're back.
3: I don't know what happened then.
2: That's all right.
3: Sorry, I was just saying your boss would just come to you and say, what the hell? You know, your job is to get the talkback callers. Start saying some stuff that gets the people racked up. They want to ring you and have a chew your ear out on it. Now, this to me is, as I said, I read your Facebook post and I listened to your preamble and I thought, sounds to me like the Christchurch NZ people are starting to err on the side of making excuses for the fact they haven't got the levels of business in the door that they forecast that they needed to be doing. Now, you said it's all sport, very sports heavy.
2: Mm.
3: Well, someone's not doing their job and getting these other events that we were pledged we were going to be having. Foo Fighters and one other random thing that I can't remember.
2: Well, Robbie Williams, I don't know if he's random. I mean, he's not up my street, but I wouldn't call him random, would you?
3: Yeah, agreed, but I just couldn't remember who it was. I was covering for myself. Stop throwing me under the bus.
2: No, that's all right. That's all right. The thing is, I said at the start, I'm not going to come down on venues or today, because I think what the point you've just made, the response to that is that it takes a lot of forward planning to get international concerts coming to town.
3: Oh, John, come on.
2: What?
3: Come on, man, don't hand me that total rubbish. How long did it take to build this stadium? How long did they have to be getting this in tandem and saying, look, we're going to have this open in April of 2026. We're going to be all ready to go, which we were. We hit that mark. How long back did we know that mark was going to be hit? And how long did we have to be queuing up the business and getting it ready to go? We had oodles and oodles of time. Now, the sports guys, they pulled their finger out. They got the job done. They got the Crusaders playing the games. They got the All Blacks here playing a game. They've got other games all happening at the same time. They've done their bit. Where's the concert, guys, John?
2: Actually, you might have a point.
3: Thank you, John.
2: Because what I was going to say to you is that just because the stadium's ready or finished, you can't say, hey, Barbara Streisand, we're ready now. Come to town, can you? You know what I mean?
3: No. You can't. This should have all been queued up. You know, I was talking to councillors a couple of years ago, and they're talking about Adele. I mean, where the heck is Adele? And where is Taylor Swift?
2: Oh, hold on. Don't get councillors making artistic decisions. Jeepers, that'd be. Can you imagine their taste in music? Honestly, hey, honestly, you want Phil Major as your booking agent? Honestly, hey.
3: I don't know what Phil's into. We don't hear enough of Phil. You get him on the radio once every 2 weeks. He talks for a very short amount of time. He doesn't really give much to us, does he?
2: Hey, well, let's...
3: You want to talk about Phil? What about Sam McDonald?
2: Let's see if we hear from any councillors to see who they would who they'd like to book. But I tell you what, they're the last people I'd get making the decisions to book.
3: Well, who should concerts. Be making the decisions? What are you doing about it, John? You're all into music. You're a popular
2: mate. I've been campaigning for Oasis for about a year. Well, since the stadium's been opening, I say get them booked
3: Oasis?
2: In.
3: Oasis,
2: get them booked
3: I
2: in.
3: I couldn't even tell you what they sing. To me about AC/DC, John. Let's get AC/DC in there. That's what I want to see.
2: Well, actually, I reckon that'd go down pretty well. Oh, we're getting distracted now, anyway. But hey, so you're giving venues Ōtautahi a tough time. You reckon they could have done better?
3: I reckon they're poor on the scorecard on this one. They need to lift their game. You know, I should not be reading on social media posts like you've been able to make today. There should be no discussion about that at all. It should be making you look silly as silly. But it's not. You raised a really viable, sensible question. There is that question. We were pledged this stuff, and it just hasn't showed up yet. And, I mean, this is what we talked about prior to this thing coming live. I remember discussing this with people a year and a half to 2 years ago, saying, you know, once this is done, the asset's going to be on, and now we're here. We're there, John, and the asset has to come on, and we have to start, you know, you talk about let's not segue to councillors, but really it's not their choice of music, it's their governance to make sure that these guys are actually doing this job and getting what we know we were needed. Otherwise, this widget, we built this widget factory, which the widget, of course, is a great experience in Christchurch. Now we have to get it done. And that's why I keep harping that we also need hotels, John, because we haven't got any way to bring enough people from Auckland, Wellington and Dunedin into the city and accommodate them week after week after week for events, which is where we have to get to, in my view, don't you think?
2: Brilliant. I'll unpack all that. Thanks, Don.
3: You're welcome, John.
2: All right. Don reckons, hey, what do you reckon? He reckons venues Ōtautahi needs to lift its game. He's not happy with the amount of concerts and the type of concerts booked in for the stadium. How do you feel about that? And do you think we still need the Wolfbrook Arena, or does the city still need the Wolfbrook Arena now that we've got the stadium? Is one putting the other potentially not out of business, but competing with each other unnecessarily? What do you reckon? 0800 8010 80 is my number. Jeepers, it's 9:26 already.
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5: If you want to chime in on what you think your local councillor's choice would be of artist at the stadium, get in touch. I think Phil Major, I think Phil, be impossible to get this act, but I think Phil Major would be a Motorhead guy, myself. Aaron Kewen, I'm puzzled on Aaron Kewen. Aaron, if you're listening, let me know. I can't quite decide what you'd be into. Morning, Heidi. You say, why are we not having Bruno Mars concerts in Christchurch? You say, three shows in Auckland. It's ridiculous for South Islanders having to travel to Auckland yet again. Thanks, Heidi. The point is that when artists come to New Zealand, I think what they're going to do more and more of is to choose one base, because artists are doing that around the world as well. Harry Styles, for example, he's got a suite of shows, swag of shows at Madison Square Garden in New York. It's almost like a residency. And that's why I've been banging the drum saying the One New Zealand Stadium, get Oasis for five nights. That's what we're going to see more of that. We're seeing that with Bruno Mars. And he's already equaled, I think, Coldplay's record for the number of shows in a row. We're getting back to the calls after headlines because it's bang on 9:30. Be next.
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12: Chris Luxon isn't putting a

0: Date on when the India-New Zealand Free Trade Agreement is likely to come into force, despite an Indian government official suggesting it might take effect next month. Cotality data shows that across the main centres, Christchurch's property market was the only one to record growth last month, rising a modest 0.1%. The economy in the country's fastest-growing district, Selwyn, grew 3% in the past year, twice the national rate. A scam targeting car parks with fake QR codes, first noticed in Christchurch earlier this year, has now hit Wellington. A Christchurch charity supporting teenagers affected by sexual harm has a new home on St Albans Innes Road, giving New Zealand gifts of love and strength, more space to help young people. Gloria Steinem, who became a leader of the women's liberation movement, has died at home in New York at the age of 92. Gregor Paul on the powerful change that gives All Blacks muscle to punch through the Springboks. You can read his full column at nzherald.co.nz. More at 10.
1: Thanks, Malcolm. 26210, News Talk ZB, Canterbury Mornings with John McDonald. I think Councillor Aaron Kewen, I think if he was booking concerts for the stadium, he would book Kiss, I reckon. That's my pick. Morning, Isaiah.
2: Morning, John. Yeah, I think Don, he'd be sorely surprised if he listened to AC/DC these days.
1: They reckon that old Brian, what's his name? He's not quite up to it as much as he was before. Is that right?
2: He's basically deaf.
1: Okay. Well, I'm not going to laugh.
2: You would be standing in front of megawatt speakers for 60 years.
1: Yeah, stacks of Marshall amps and things. Yeah, probably.
2: So, I have a question. When they put it out to public consultation to increase the seats or the capacity of the stadium, did ratepayers vote to increase the size or keep it at the same size?
1: Hold on. Got to go back in my mind. I don't know if they put it out for consultation, but what happened is there was that petition with thousands of names on it, and from memory, that's what swayed the council to go with the capacity that we've got.
2: I'm just trying to work out, was it 25 to 30,000 or was it 30 to 35? I think it was 25 to 30, wasn't it?
1: It was 25 to 30. Man, it's funny, eh? Because it was a screaming hot topic for quite a while until they sorted that out. Was it? Mm. Was it? Did they try to take it back to 20?
2: The reason I asked that is, are we now being penalised on that front because our stadium's not big enough? It's easy enough for 660 to pack out the hall, and easy enough for Robbie Williams. I mean, that's pandering to an older crowd. But, I don't see why can't we get bigger acts and more of them? I mean, I was going to look up buying a Bryan Adams ticket for me and my dad.
1: Yeah.
2: And then as soon as I seen it was at Wolfbrook, I said, stuff that. I mean, have you ever been to been to a rock concert at Wolfbrook?
1: I've been lots of shows over the years at Wolfbrook, yeah. What's your problem with it?
2: Who wants to go to a rock concert and sit down?
1: Oh, well, you can stand up at Wolfbrook as well.
2: Well, yeah, until the person behind you tells you to sit down because they can't see.
1: Oh, is that because hold on. But
2: not every concert has general admission.
1: Your problem with Wolfbrook is because there are seats, but there are seats at One New Zealand Stadium as well.
2: Yeah, but sometimes Wolfbrook doesn't have the option of standing. Like, they won't have a general admission ticket.
1: Because they do put seats on the floor. They put seats on the floor. Yeah. Okay.
2: Yeah.
1: All right.
2: It's an absolute joke. I mean, who wants to go and have a few drinks or enjoy some rock music and sit down or be told by the person behind you to sit down when we're here enjoying music?
1: Your dad sounds like a bit of a card. He wants to stand up, does he?
2: Yeah. I mean, gosh, it's not. I mean, you want to get a bit of a boogie on? Who wants a boogie in the chair? I mean,
1: yeah.
2: Come on,
1: and that does cause strife. I remember going to see the Proclaimers at the Isaac Theatre Royal, and there was almost a punch up. I thought I'd never expected a punch up at the Proclaimers, and then there was almost a punch up because one guy was standing up and dancing, and the guy behind him in the chair obviously needed to sit down, and he got really brassed off that he couldn't see the band. So yeah.
2: I think Don's on the money. You know, it's very easy to sell sports. New Zealand.

0: Zealand, rugby's going to sell out. Any sport you put there is pretty much going to sell out. Where's the money being put towards finding these bigger acts? I mean, how is it that we have the stadium now and the biggest names of artists still only want to go to Auckland? Where's the attraction to bring them down here?
1: Well, it's
0: the stadium not big enough? Are the profits not enough? I mean, let's start thinking. You know, you mentioned around the world before, and you know what everywhere else around the world also has, John? It's world-class stadiums where you can fit 60, 70, 80,000 people.
2: Yeah.
0: Okay, and that's the advantage that the world has. We don't have that anywhere in New Zealand. I think Mount Eden might be lucky if it was 50.
1: I think if we're totally honest, Eden Park is probably the only world-class concert venue. And when I say world-class, I'm talking about capacity.
0: John. World-class around the world is 60-plus. I don't even know if you'd get that in Eden Park, would you?
1: I'm not sure exactly, but, you know, that's the only venue in the country. And so that's why it's just logistics. And if you're travelling around, if you're doing a tour around the world and you say, we'll go to New Zealand, okay, we'll go to Auckland because we can do it at Eden Park. That's the challenge that not just venues or Otatahi is dealing with, but also Dunedin is really struggling with, and Wellington as well. But you wouldn't want to see an 80,000 seat stadium sitting in the centre of town not being fully utilised, would you?
0: Well, it depends. If you brought someone like Oasis down and you showed, it's about the marketing. It's very, very easy to market something like rugby or rugby league or.
1: When you say market it, what are you talking about? You're talking about getting events happening or people to turn up.
0: Getting events happening,
1: yeah.
0: And raising awareness about events so that people do turn up. You know, there's no longer the huge. We've got all these amazing billboards around the place, but there's no big signs talking about big concerts coming to town, or there's no big, you know, when you used to walk down the street and you'd see little posters and everything plastered all around the joint. There's none of that anymore.
1: Yes, there is.
0: You know, it's not as it used to be, you know.
1: Right.
0: The whole sort of, it's because it's all gone digital, and everyone gets all their information from their little gadget of their hand, you know.
1: Yeah, I still see posters around the place. Hey, I've got to move on. But I just want to check, you don't think, it sounds to me like you don't think venues or Otatahi is doing enough.
0: No, they're not really. I mean, how can they sit there and champion that they've got rugby matches to sell out?
1: Yeah,
0: I mean,
1: okay, all right.
0: Of course it's going to sell out.
1: Well, we'll see if they...
0: They need to do more.
1: Yeah, well, let's hope they're working on that Oasis thing, mate, because you'd be there with bells on, wouldn't you?
0: Oh, yeah, I mean, it's a joke. I mean, we've just got a $700 million stadium.
1: Oh, don't talk it up. Hey, it was supposed to be $683 and it's been under budget. Anyway, what's wrong with rounding up?
0: We can't even get world-class acts in there to fill it out. I mean, it's just silly.
1: All right, mate. Hey, thanks for your call.
0: Cheers, Ron.
1: See you, mate. 19 to 10, 0800 80 10 80 is our number.
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4: 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Thank you, Ralph. 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It is, what is it, 9:45? Hey, Scott.
6: G'day, John. It's a bit of a windy ass day out here in Christchurch, as you know, and I've been talking to a friend, and they said that she's seen power people up the poles trying to do some work and struggling to hold on.
4: All right. Well, good luck to them. Right.
6: Yeah.
4: Right.
6: So, I just want to preference, it was great to hear Barry Corbett the other day talking on the radio with you. And, like, you know, he, well, you're talking about capacity of the stadiums, and he made mention that when he was the councillor, the council back then, confirmed a plan and a budget for a 46,000-seat stadium for here in Christchurch, but the subsequent council that got voted in poo-pooed it, and now we've ended up with the 30,000-seat stadium, 36,000-seat stadium. As our main stadium, and yeah, Wolfbrook might only hold, 9,000 people?
4: Yep.
6: But then, like, Addington or Rugby League Park had Ed Sheeran there at the start of this year, and I think there was 30-something thousand people attended every concert for the 2 or 3 nights that he played there in the absolute pouring rain.
4: Yeah.
6: So,
4: yeah.
6: I mean,
4: and
6: yeah,
4: you know,
6: we're sort of damned if we do, damned if we don't. I mean, yeah, where do you go from there?
4: So where do you stand on the question that we're considering today is whether we need the stadium and the arena?
6: Well, I mean, as people have been saying, it comes down to what act or sport or, you know, whatever is going to attend those concerts or those activities. Hagley Park, the free concerts, they get 100,000 people there. The, what, I can't remember the name of it, but the festival that was held there in Hagley Park earlier this year, over those 3 or 4 days, there was, what, about 120,000 people or something in the concerts.
4: Where?
6: Here in Hagley Park. Whatever, you know, just the...
4: Ledger Gav, yeah.
6: That's the one. Yeah, there was, what, 90 or 100,000 people attend those concerts over the 3 or 4 days.
4: Two days.
6: Yeah. So, I mean, yeah, we've got the facilities, but, you know, a lot of it, I guess, the big capacity is open air stadiums or open air areas like Hagley Park that don't get used.
4: So do you reckon the venues or Tatahi, I'm not giving them a hard time, but I've been getting a hard time from some people this morning saying they should have had more acts lined up before now for the stadium. Where are you on that one?
6: Well, yeah, I mean, yeah, like... they want to make money and break even and pay off the stadium, or the council wants to pay off the stadium reasonably quick, I would imagine. But, you know, as you say, like, there's rugby happening there. Well, it's only got, what, about another month if it's lucky to go, so there's 4, maybe 5 games left to play there. I think there's a couple of concerts before the end of the year. But, you know, if they were wanting to really ramp up and have things happening, why aren't we having other concerts there, like, or other events there? I know there's other concerts happening in smaller venues, like out at Wiper at the Mudhouse Winery out there.
4: Yeah, yeah.
6: There's been festivals held over at, is it Herbert Park or Spencerville Park over there earlier this year around New Year. I mean...
4: yeah, that was the Rolling Meadows one with there was the issue. They were back in the news this week with the issue with the Ferris wheel and lack of seat belts. Hey, thanks, Scott. I've got to move on. Squeeze some more calls in before Politics Friday. Hi, Roger.
7: Hey, John. How you doing?
4: Very well. Yourself?
7: I just had a double white bait, double bacon sandwich, so I'm feeling pretty damn fine.
4: It's bragging hour or something, is it?
7: Yeah, I'm out at the White's Road Market.
4: Oh. On a Friday?
7: Yeah, they do every Friday from 9 till 12 or 1 or something. It's awesome.
4: Oh, nice. Brilliant.
7: Yeah.
4: All right.
7: So, yeah, I mean, when someone was talking about Hagley Park back in the 80s, I used to play in a few bands, and we used to do the Summertimes festival there.
4: Mm.
7: And that used to be absolutely packed, but of course it was free. But, yeah, getting back to the likes of the Wolfbrook Arena, one of the qualities of that place is actually hosting expos.
4: Yeah, yeah, yeah.
7: So baby expo, women's health, food and all that. I would find that at the stadium not the same.
4: There is Tapai as well. I haven't even mentioned Tapai. That's got some an amazing variety of spaces in there. Have you been there at the convention centre?
7: Yes, I have. I've played there a few times. Yeah.
4: Have you played in that auditorium?
7: Yep.
4: Because the acoustics there are incredible, aren't they?
7: Oh, yeah. No, it's good. No, I've played in most venues around Christchurch Town at launch. The piano and, yeah, various other places. But they all, you know, the good thing about it, and you've got the new Court Theatre and then... The Isaac Theatre Royal.
4: Yeah, that's right.
7: Yep. Yeah. So you've got all these venues, and they all seem to be used for, and they're all for different purposes. I think it's friggin' awesome.
4: So what do you reckon's the biggest challenge that the venues or Tatahi has when it comes to getting acts to perform at the stadium? What is it?
7: Well, it's getting them here. I would say it's the probably the money side of it. And the logistics of it, I think, as well, you know. I mean, you know, we did a few weeks ago, as you know, we have a residency at the Garden City Big Band at a Rolling Stone. We did a mini big band festival there where we had 3 big bands.
4: Yeah.
7: And $10 at the door. And the place is packed, you know. It was awesome.
4: Do you reckon, just to bring it back to the stadium because we're running out of time, do you reckon that maybe we just have to accept and that it's not of the size and scale that it's going to be attractive to the really big acts, and we're dreaming if we think we can get them here?
7: I don't think that's the case. I think it started off with the hiss and roar, And, you know, I mean, I've been there to just about all the rugby games and that, and it's been absolutely brilliant, you know, the food quality and, you know, everything okay. I don't do so well with steps and all that, but at the end of the day, once you plonk yourself down, you have your beer, and we have our food before we sit down and we

0: isn't always best. Madison Square Garden has a capacity of 22,000 for concerts. That's why, I don't know if he's done these concerts yet or still to come. Harry Styles is doing like it. He's done them as Rory's all over it. He had a residency there, you know, night after night after night. That'd be because of the 22K. Makes good use of that venue, though, eh? Andy, you say, if venues or Tahiti don't have a pipeline of concerts booked in over 2 years, over the next 2 years, then they've missed the boat, as any tours coming to New Zealand are planned well in advance. Andy, you might be onto something there. You might be. 7 to 10.
1: 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And you're suddenly checking your blind spots. Yep, seeing them means you're suddenly on your best behaviour. 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Because they are.
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0: Hi Gareth, you say you're with me. One New Zealand Stadium is the best thing to happen to Christchurch since the quakes. You say, in fact, the entire vibe of the city feels different since its completion. You say you think both venues should stay. Wolfbrook Arena, perfect size for concerts or performances by less well-known comedians or formerly famous musicians. Oh, yeah, tell that to Bryan Adams. Welcome now, one of the world's formerly famous musicians, Bryan Adams. You say, I saw the Horse Whisperer, Monty Roberts at Wolfbrook. It wouldn't have worked at a larger stadium. We have to be confident of the growth of Christchurch that it can sustain the need for different size venues for different events. Hey, speaking of horse, we'll talk about this later on. There's an outfit in Christchurch selling horse pies. You know, they sent some samples in here yesterday, and one of the people working on the show wouldn't touch it. I'll tell you who that person was, and we'll talk about that after 11, because after 10, there's going to be a bit of horse trading, horse whispering, Politics Friday, Reuben Davidson and Hamish Campbell after new sport and weather and traffic, which is next.
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11: It's 10 o'clock. I'm Malcolm Jordan. Chris Luxon isn't putting a date on when the India-New Zealand Free Trade Agreement is likely to come into force. An Indian government official has suggested it might take effect on a mutually agreed date next month. But while the deal was agreed to in December and signed in April, it still needs final parliamentary approval to take effect. News Talk ZB has pressed the Prime Minister to confirm whether the reports are right.
12: We're moving as quickly as we can to get that into force.
13: Is that next month?
12: It's coming soon. The legislative schedule, we're just cranking it through before we break and lift the house.
11: A wave of asbestos recalls is prompting the government to tighten safety rules around children's toys and craft products containing sand. Commerce Minister Cameron Brewer is proposing mandatory pre-sale testing whether the sand is loose or sealed. There have been 23 recalls affecting around 46,000 products in the past year. Dozens of schools and ECE centres had to close, with the Ministry of Education receiving $1.6 million in clean-up requests. Brewer's also asked officials to look at broader product safety regulation. Deloitte is standing by its use of AI in a costly review of Wellington City Council. The consultancy firm was paid more than $430,000 to assess spending and efficiencies, filing the report late last year. Mayor Andrew Little believes the city should get a discount for the report. Tobias McIntosh reports.
14: Andrew Little says errors were made due to Deloitte using old data and writing large chunks with AI. Therefore, parts of the report were a massive waste of time. But Deloitte says it uses AI to support and speed up its process rather than replacing human analysis and judgment. It says all work is subject to quality reviews and a subsequent meeting is currently being scheduled with the mayor.
11: Whanganui District Council has paid scammers more than $300,000 after falling for an altered invoice. In January 2023, the council identified an international payment made the previous December had been sent to a fraudulent bank account. It says scammers gained access to the company's emails, intercepted an invoice, and changed the account details to their own, rather than the intended German-based company. NetSafe says it's not great for ratepayers, but shows anybody can fall victim. The Greens are concerned at potential freedom of expression issues over a union dispute. Public Service Commissioner Sir Brian Roach is standing by his directive. Postcards saying change the government made by the Public Service Association should not be displayed in government departments. He says

0: clearly election ads. Green MP Francisco Hernandez says the directive makes sense for public-facing spaces, but says workers should be allowed some leeway at their desks.
1: We're concerned that the directives have the potential to override a person's individual freedom of expression.
0: The Greens and Labor have committed to providing more nurses to Auckland's North Shore Hospital ED if elected in November. The pledge was one of three asked of politicians at a Vote Health Hui in Northcote last night, which National and ACT didn't attend. North Shore Hospital ED overcrowding recently saw staff declare a state of emergency. Labor and the Greens also committed to guaranteeing nursing graduates employment and a fully funded, well-staffed health system.
2: To Newstalk ZB Sport, unseeded Karen Khachanov has secured an upset second round win at the US Tennis Open. He's beaten third seed Felix Auger-Aliassime in four sets after dropping the opener via a tiebreak. The latter suggests he started dealing with dizziness during the second set. Khachanov says he addressed the challenge in front of him.
3: I wish him, let's say, feel better, speedy recovery. If he's injured, I don't know. What I can say from my side, I try to give my best performance, fighting, and I'm super happy to get this win.
2: Fifth seed Flavio Cabolli's through in four sets, while ninth seed Taylor Fritz conceded a total of two games. In the women's draw, past winners Iga Swiatek and Naomi Osaka have advanced, as has last year's finalist Amanda Anisimova. Tennis coverage with Eye Institute. Discover a world free of glasses and contacts. Australian netballer Sarah Clow has avoided conviction after being charged with assault in July. She booted a security guard in the back after getting refused entry at a Sydney pub for being too boozed. The 31-year-old made her getaway to a nearby hotel where she was subsequently nicked. Weeks afterwards, she attended the Commonwealth Games. Asafa Amoah will make his first test start in nearly 2 years and sixth overall for the All Blacks in Sunday morning's third test against the Springboks. Coach Dave Rennie's plumped for him at hooker in Soweto, with Samisoni Tokiaho to deputise from the bench. The line-out operated shakily at 83% last week, including losing late ball when Amoah was throwing. But Rennie says the Hurricanes ready.
4: We've made a couple of shifts from a line-out point of view. I won't divulge too much. That we think will make the task a lot easier for him. So, as we know, with a line-out, it's got a lot more to do than just the hooker. And, yeah, we expect to be better there this week.
2: And local cyclist Henrik Maas has extended his overall lead to 1 minute and 45 seconds after the 166k stage 12 on the Tour of Spain. Nine legs remain. I'm Andrew Alderson, and that's Newstalk ZB News and Sport to 5 past 10.
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6: Let's get your business growing. Now starting off along Brougham Street, lights are moderate both ways between Barrington and Waltham. Really slows down along Whiteley, heading northbound from the Southern Motorway, heading through to Blenheim Road. Over to Papanui, just slight delays northbound Rugby through to Heaton Street. Light flows along Rustley as you approach Yaldhurst. 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I'm Joe Wickens for time saver traffic.
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0: Met Service forecast for Christchurch and the Marine for the inshore waters from Lyttelton Harbour to the Waimakariri River mouth. Northerly of 20 knots, becoming westerly of 20, gusting 35 this morning, then easing to 15 this evening, moderate sea easing. For Christchurch, mostly cloudy with a few spots of rain, clearing to fine this morning. Northeasterly winds turning northwest this morning, strong and gusty at times until evening. With a high of 19 degrees for Christchurch today, dropping back to 4 overnight tonight. Tomorrow fine but cloudy morning and afternoon with northwesterlies, high of 18.
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7: Morning, it is 7 past 10. What do we say all week? 7 past 10 on Fridays, Politics Friday. And now is that time. National's Hamish Campbell, welcome back.
8: Oh, thank you, John.
7: Where have you been?
8: I know, it seems a while since I've been here. Yeah. But it's great to be back, great to see you.
7: Very nice to see you. And Labour's Reuben Davidson. Hey, Reuben.
9: Always good to be here, John.
7: All right. Can we talk about the stadium? We've been talking about it for the first hour of the show this morning. Stadium versus Wolfbrook Arena. Do we need both? This is after reported today that venues or Tutahi has admitted, well, the number of concerts we've got booked in, not quite what we'd hoped for. How do you feel about it, Ruben?
9: I think the two venues

0: These are quite different, you know, capacity-wise and atmosphere-wise. And I also think one of the great things about the stadium is that it's right in the heart of the city. Mm. So if you go to a gig in the stadium, there's every chance that you're going to be in the city as well, either side of it. But I absolutely agree. I mean, these things take a long time to book in. People who sell stadiums have pretty packed schedules. And so I would have expected that there would have been a more preparation done to have some good acts lined up.
1: Right. So you reckon Venusaur today should have, well, we don't know if they've been sitting on their hands, but you reckon they could have done better.
0: I'm sure they've been busy, but I do think you have to have a kind of a strategic long-term vision for these things so that you can actually present enough acts to keep that space busy and buzzing and deliver the economic returns that the central city needs.
1: What do you think, Hamish?
2: Yeah, look, I think venues Otatahi should be concentrating and focus on trying to get more acts here to New Zealand. We've attracted Robbie Williams here, and that was through some event funding. And for every dollar invested in that, there's going to be $3.20 return to the economy. So these gigs are not just great entertainment, but economically they make sense. Look, I think Christchurch, we do have some great facilities here. We've got the Court Theatre, we've got the stadium, we've got Wolfbrook Arena. But I think we do need to make sure that we're out in the world trying to make sure we get the good acts to come to New Zealand.
1: Right, so you think that venues Otatahi could do better?
2: I think they probably could do better. Look, I don't know what they have been doing, but I would have liked to have seen more events come through to utilise our stadium. I think it's a great asset.
1: What about the fact, and Ruben, you'll both understand this, the fact that venues Otatahi can't make announcements until the artist themselves confirms they're going on tour or doing what? Do you think that the organisation is a bit hamstrung by that, Ruben?
0: Oh, look, I think that's probably a global phenomenon for venues, right? Artists want to control their forward or backward?
1: Forward.
0: Artists will want to have control over announcing to their fans where they're going and when they're going there. But I think that shouldn't stop venues Otatahi or any venue manager from having a really good lineup of acts coming through.
1: All right. Let's talk about the fuel tax. Well, I'm sort of positioning it as the fuel tax borrowing, because Hamish, it makes absolutely no sense why your government is putting off the fuel tax increase, but borrowing money to pay for it. Can you convince? Here's your chance to convince me that it's a brilliant idea.
2: Yeah, look, I don't think there's too many people out here in Christchurch want an extra 12 cents a litre added to their fuel come January. So we have pushed it back to 2028. And look, that's when Treasury and a lot of others are estimating that we're going to be in a great growth phase. So I think that's when we
1: You were telling us that 12 months ago.
2: Oh, look, I think kind of what we've seen with the conflict in the Middle East has changed. That was not something that was predicted at the time. But I think now we're showing we've got a path of when we're going to do it. We've got a plan to start the increases in 2028.
1: All right.
2: And I think that some of that is going to come from contingency money that's already been allocated in the previous budget. Of course, the rest of the details will come out on the 29th of September when the preview's out.
1: Yeah, you talk about the people of Christchurch. The people of Christchurch probably also think it's nuts that we're paying $9 billion a year in interest alone on our debt.
2: 100%.
1: And you want to add to that. That's nuts, isn't it?
2: Well, look, I think we've got a plan to actually, and I think kind of our fiscal management has put a cap on a lot of our spending. S&P rating agency last Friday gave us an AA+, and that's based on our financial management.
1: Looking at our
2: growth predictions.
1: Let's say that's
2: an international agency looking at our books, kind of saying we're doing a good job.
1: Let me throw a bit of the Nicola Willis at you. Let's say you've got a 99% mortgage on your house, all right? You only own 1% of your house, all right? And you pay a lot of interest on that. You go to the bank and you borrow money to pay the kids' pocket money. you'd say that's nuts. It's kind of what you're doing, isn't it?
2: No, it's not. We've got a plan about when it's going to come in. We've already allocated where some of that money is coming from. We wanted to make sure when this fuel crisis hit that we had a targeted and timely intervention, which we did. And this is also helping to add a bit of a buffer for international headwinds that no one can control.

0: Ruben, don't think you've got off, because your idea of delaying the tax increase by 3 years is even more nuts. How are you going to pay for it?
1: Oh, look, I mean, first things first, Hamish's message was survive to 25 and now it's inflate in 28.
0: Yeah. Well, hold on.
1: What we've said really clearly is that we're not, New Zealand families cannot afford 20 cents more per litre, which is what National will be asking of them from 2028, for fuel that is already way too expensive for lots of families.
0: Are you going to borrow money to pay for what you're promising?
1: What we've said is Chris Bishop's made up some numbers. He's thrown a number at it.
0: No answer yet.
1: It's a relatively complicated issue. Chris Bishop's thrown a number out there. What we've said is we'll set out exactly how we're going to adjust the budget when preview is released on the 29th of September.
0: Right. Are you going to borrow to pay for it?
1: We will make adjustments to what is forecast as the spend across the National Land Transport Fund once we've seen
2: $4 billion preview.
0: So what does that mean? We will adjust. What does that mean?
1: Well, it means we'll look at what preview shows us in the books, and we've got very, very smart, very well-qualified people like Barbara Edmonds, our finance spokesperson, who will sit down and set out exactly how we will cover the costs associated with not making every New Zealander pay 20 cents per litre.
0: Right, so is there a chance then that once you see those figures at the end of the month, you will then realise you can't afford what you've promised and you'll change it?
1: Absolutely not.
0: Why not? Well, that's nuts. How can you say we're going to promise something and then we'll tell you more once we know all the full detail, but we're not going to change our mind? I mean, that doesn't stack up.
1: No, it's about choices and priorities.
0: We're going to stick to
1: what we're saying is that New Zealanders are struggling with the cost of living, and we're saying that we need to give them certainty for the next 3 years. And what Hamish is saying is he'll give them a year's certainty, and then they'll take 20 cents a litre.
0: What about the people who? This is the crazy thing. What about the people who aren't struggling? They're still going to get the benefit of what you're promising.
1: Very rarely do I meet people currently who are not struggling with.
0: Well,
1: the cost,
0: Hamish,
1: of living.
0: You'll know some people. They've got no problem filling up the Land Rover, have they?
2: Look, I think there's a wide range of demographics
0: So why would you give a 3 year?
2: I think 3 years is completely nuts. It's $4 billion that 3 years is going to cost. And to say we're just going to tinker around the edges to find $4 billion is absolutely ludicrous.
0: I knew there was a reason you came back.
2: But the thing is, that is more than what gets spent in the South Island repairing our roads.
0: Right.
2: So obviously the Labour Party just is going to just cut our maintenance and resilience of our roading network, because it's the only way they're going to find $4 billion.
1: We're working on a number that Chris Bishop made up, and as we've seen in recent weeks, he struggles to count,
0: so I wouldn't trust him on numbers. So the answer to the question is, you're going to wait for the full detail, then you'll tell us how you're going to pay for it, whether it's borrowing or not, but whatever that is, you're going to stick to it blindly.
1: We're going to stick to our commitment to address the cost of living for New Zealanders.
2: Well, the last time you got questioned on numbers, Chris Hipkins said Kiwis don't care about the details, and that was completely wrong then, and it's completely wrong now.
0: All right, it is 16 past 10.
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6: 19 past 10, Canterbury Mornings with John McDonald, Politics Friday, Labour's Reuben Davidson, Nationals' Hamish Campbell. Interesting thing we discussed this week was the law change in Queensland this week in relation to e-scooters and electric bikes. And Hamish Campbell, do you think a similar sort of crackdown is needed here? I mean, basically, you've got to be 16, you've got to have at least your learner's driver's licence, and there's going to be a speed limit of 12 k's around pedestrians. Do you think we need that here?
7: No, I don't. Look, I do acknowledge that they are an issue, and I think in Queensland they've had quite a few debates about this, and I think they introduced some laws originally or proposed some laws originally and they've been watered down because there was opposition to them. Look, I think they are a great way to get around. We have a flat city. You see them quite commonly around the university areas.
6: You've done the sell job on it. You sound like you're from Lyme or Flamingo. You've got to acknowledge that there are some real safety concerns about
7: them. There's some real safety issues. Yep. I think kind of course, people are encouraged to wear helmets. So they're not forced to wear helmets, but I think it is a big source of head injuries here in Christchurch.
6: So why wouldn't we do anything about it?
7: I think it does come down to a bit to personal responsibility. I think kind of making sure that people aren't too drunk on a scooter, I think that would be a wise move to make.
6: So therefore, if you required people to have a licence, then the cops can... See, this is the thing. Cops can get involved. Cops can stop them. At the moment, you can get away with anything.
7: Yeah, but the thing is that you look at the users of some of these scooters. A lot of them around our area are kind of a school-age children. You are going to knock them off using scooters. It's probably not a great choice of words, but the thing is, I think that it does fill a niche for some of these younger people to get around and have independence that they want to have normally.
6: All right, Reuben, personal responsibility or something more than that needed?
8: I think it's about striking the right balance, and I think part of that is, yes, there has to be a level of personal responsibility, but there will be some people who for whatever reason, and as Hamish has suggested, it could be alcohol, don't have the ability to exercise the necessary personal responsibility that puts themselves at risk, but actually other road users or other footpath users. So I do think that we probably need to, or government probably needs to look at what they can do in that space. My understanding is that if you're on a bicycle or a horse, and I could be wrong on this, I'm prepared to accept that, that the same alcohol limits apply if you're on the road. And so by that measure, surely if you're on an e-scooter, the same alcohol limits would apply.
6: Should do, but they just don't have the ability to stop. The police don't have the ability to stop and take action because you aren't required to have a licence. It's weird.
8: Yeah, but you're not required to have a licence for a horse either, last time I checked.
6: Yeah, when did you last see a horse on Manchester Street?
7: or a bike, for that matter.
8: I see a lot of bikes, and the last time I saw a horse... Gosh,
6: yeah, in the city limits.
8: That's a while ago now.
6: Yeah.
8: It's a while ago.
6: Do you ride e-scooters?
8: I have. I don't often.
6: Hamish?
7: Yeah, I do.
6: Do
7: yes.
6: you?
7: Yeah.
6: Like the high ones?
7: Yep. Lime scooters.
6: Do you?
7: Yes.
6: Christchurch or in Wellington?
7: Christchurch.
6: Do you?
7: Yep.
6: I've heard you ride a unicycle.
7: I also ride a unicycle, but I don't usually use that to commute anywhere, mainly for a bit of entertainment.
6: I've heard that you can juggle on the unicycle as well.
7: That is true. That is true. I think there might even be a clip on my Instagram of me doing it.
6: Could you send it to us and we'll put it on Facebook?
7: Sure.
6: Brilliant. All right,
8: Rory. Are you calling Hamish a clown?
6: No.

0: It is. Wouldn't fall for that obvious trap.
1: No.
0: It's 10:23.
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0: It's gone 25 past 10, Politics Friday. National's Hamish Campbell, Labour's Ruben Davidson. We had quite a lively chat on the show yesterday about Jade Evans, who died in a crash last year, late last year, after a truck driver went through a stop sign and ploughed into her, killed her and her unborn child. And now her family has launched a campaign to get tougher sentences. I mean, under the law, I mean, this guy, it seems weird, doesn't it? He lost his licence for 12 months, sentenced to 2 months community detention, and had to pay $8,000 reparation to the family. And the maximum possible sentence under the law is 3 months imprisonment. Hamish, does this need to change?
11: Yeah, look, I think this is a tragic situation, and any road loss, any life loss on road is a tragic situation. Here we had an 18-year-old that was pregnant that was killed when a truck driver went through a stop sign. Like, so it's a tragic situation for everybody involved. I think New Zealand probably is a little bit of an outlier when it comes to prison sentences for careless driving. I think New South Wales, it might be 2 years. Western Australia, I think it might even be 5, or it might be South Australia that's 5. But I think no one's perfect on the road. I think we all make mistakes, but we've got to make sure that we can have our roads as safe as we possibly can.
0: Ruben, do you think we've become too slack in relation to things like stop signs?
12: I think people have a very relaxed attitude to stop and give way signs, and we really can't afford to, because as this tragic case has proven, yet again, that can ultimately end in costing someone's life, and that's total tragedy, you know, Jade's loss of life here, and great to see that her mother, Catherine, you know, the legacy is that she's trying to draw attention to this. It comes down to, I mean, how we educate drivers and how we behave on the roads, but I think we also have to think about things like speed limits and road design, because those things have a huge impact on how safe it is for everyone to be on the road.
0: Yeah, we talked on the show yesterday about having speed bumps or something before stop signs, before those intersections, just to really actually slow traffic down. What would you think about that, Hamish?
11: Yeah, look, I think some of these measures may help. I think engineering and road design is very important. We actually have the lowest road toll per capita since 1923 last year. So we are moving in the right direction. But of course, as I said, any life lost is an absolute tragedy.
0: All right, let's look at the warning that came out yesterday from the UN Environmental Programme. Saying that keeping warming below 1.5 degrees is no longer possible. So, Ruben, if that's the case, why should we stick with the Paris Agreement?
12: Well, we absolutely should stick with the Paris Agreement.
0: Yeah, why should we do?
12: Are committed to? Well, because what we need to be doing is making sure that we're doing everything we can to slow this down or stop the warming. And if we're saying, we missed the boat on that one. We're not committed to it anymore. I think that is completely the wrong attitude and approach to be taking to such an important issue.
0: Hamish, your Nationals coalition partner, New Zealand First, is campaigning to get New Zealand out of the Paris Agreement. I mean, pointing out that New Zealand is responsible for 0.01% or something like of the emissions compared to China, Russia, the US and India. Does he have a fair point?
11: Well, look, I think what we do need to be mindful of is a lot of our trade agreements. We want to be able to make sure we can sell our products around the world. Pulling out of the Paris Agreement may actually jeopardise that. We have some of the most...
0: Do you honestly believe that?
11: Yes, and I think kind of what we want is actually for us to sell our produce. It's better returns for us, but also we have some of the most efficient farmers in the world. We don't want to ship production offshore is actually going to lead to more emissions than actually if we do it here in New Zealand. So I think it's actually a win-win situation. And I think we need to be pragmatic about our environmental solutions. We have got on target from our last emissions reduction plan to be net zero by 2044. And that's by using kind of technologies, renewables and things like that. And what we've seen under this government is a building of more renewable energy than ever before.
0: So you're saying stick with it because of trade, not because you're concerned about the environment.
11: Oh, look, I think it's a win-win situation. I think we can do both. And why wouldn't we?
0: All right, Ruben, do you really think the likes of, well, it's not going to affect, the US wants our beef, more beef than we can provide. They're out of the Paris Agreement, so that's one trade agreement that wouldn't be threatened.
12: Oh, look, I think the thing here is that this can't just be all about trade. It has to be about the environment. If we don't look after our environment, we won't have any trade with anyone. You know, we've got to take that seriously. Also, just to pick up on Hamish's point about, you know, renewable energy, this is ironic coming from the same, you know, party that have spent or committed to spending over $1 billion on an LNG terminal.
11: Well, this is Rich coming from a party that banned oil and gas, so we have to rely on Indonesian coal, which is three times more polluting than gas. It's absolutely ludicrous.
12: Oil and gas ban.
11: Absolutely ludicrous.
0: Well, while we're talking about meat, Hamish, would you eat a horse pie?
11: Yeah, I probably would.
0: Would you?
11: Yes.
0: Well, there's a bakery in town that's started doing it.
11: Well, I'm sure they do a good job of it. And I'm sure it'd be quite tasty.
0: All right. See, some free samples arrived here yesterday, and I wouldn't touch it.
11: Why
0: not?
11: It
0: just didn't seem right.
11: What's the difference between that and a cow?
0: No idea. See?
11: Fair enough.
0: What about you, Ruben?
12: I think I probably would try it, but I have to actually take this opportunity to give a shout out to my younger brother, Carlos, who's the best pie maker in the world.
0: Oh, really? What's he make?
12: Well, he makes thousands of pies.
0: Yeah?
12: He works for Hope River Pies.
0: Where's that?
12: That's in Littleton and pops up at a lot of markets around town and supplies a lot of cafes.
0: Really?
12: Oh, he makes thousands of pies
0: Hope
12: a week.
0: River Pies.
12: They are beautiful pies.
0: Wow. Mm. All right. Okay, I'll check that out next time I'm over through the tunnel. Before we go, 16 years today since the September quake, what were you doing on that day, Hamish?
11: I was actually down in Queenstown at a scientific conference, so I remember getting woken up early in the morning, and one of the big memories was trying.
0: Did you feel it there, or you got a message?
11: Yeah,
0: you felt it. Wow.
11: And so then, one of my lasting memories was busy trying to reach my family to see if everybody was okay.
0: What about you, Ruben? What were you doing?
12: I was asleep. I remember it woke me up.
0: Yeah.
12: And I was living right in the city at that point in a little house, and it was really moving. And I remember thinking, this is probably in Wellington.
0: Yeah.
12: What on earth is it going to be like up there?
0: That's what I thought too.
12: Yeah.
0: Yeah. Just, and that sense

0: sense of being woken up and within a few seconds, those few seconds when you didn't know what was going on. It was just weird, wasn't it?
1: Did you? I'm sure I felt an earthquake this morning.
0: Did you?
1: I'm sure there was one about 5:30.
0: All right. We'll check that. We'll check on that.
1: Yeah.
0: Hey, very nice to see you both. What's on for the weekend?
1: We've got the Southeast Asian Festival, and yeah, we'll be out door knocking, going around the community, talking to people, and campaigning.
0: Brilliant. What about you, Ruben?
2: We've got a celebration in Hampshire Street this afternoon, 3 to 4, to celebrate bringing the bus back to Aranui.
0: Oh, brilliant.
2: So we'll be out there with a sausage sizzle, and I believe there's going to be some karaoke. So, you know, that could be something for the stadium. And tomorrow we'll be in Avondale with some street corner meetings.
0: Brilliant. No street corner. Are you doing street corner meetings, Hamish?
1: You're not this weekend, but I will be doing a whole series.
0: Have they kind of made a comeback, or am I just noticing them more? I see Dale Stevens is doing some in town.
1: Yeah, but he does a lot of street corner meetings. I think they probably have come back. It's a great way to interact with people. People can wander down on a Sunday afternoon or a Saturday afternoon, have a chat.
0: Do you get a hard time?
1: No, not really.
0: We can change that, can't we?
1: Yeah.
2: Why would we want to?
0: Hey, we'll go along. Tell us about the $9 billion. Anyway, nice to see you.
1: We'll tell you that there's not going to be 9 new taxes, right. Put it that way.
0: Oh, is that the latest number, is it?
1: Yep.
0: Nice to see you both. Hamish, Ruben.
2: Always a pleasure, John.
0: Thank you. It is 26 to 11, headlines next.
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12: Sean Fitzpatrick, former All Black captain.
13: But everyone's turned into an aviation expert here in terms of the flyover.
12: Honestly, we've heard more about South African aviation rules than we have rugby rules in the last week.
0: Christopher Luxon standing in Palau yesterday, and he says, you know, I'm backing the Waratahs. Oh, no, not the Waratahs, the Warriors. That's what he did. Why is that a story for the New Zealand media unless there's an agenda? Eh?
11: Every view from every angle. 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
14: Chris Luxon isn't putting a date on when the India-New Zealand Free Trade Agreement is likely to come into force. An Indian government official has suggested it might take effect on a mutually agreed date next month. A wave of asbestos recalls is prompting the government to tighten safety rules around children's toys and craft products containing sand. Commerce Minister Cameron Brewer is proposing mandatory pre-sale testing, whether the sand is loose or sealed. Deloitte is standing by its use of AI in a costly review of Wellington City Council. The consultancy firm was paid more than $430,000 to assess spending and efficiencies, filing the report late last year. A Christchurch charity supporting teenagers affected by sexual harm has a new home in St Albans, giving it more space to help young people. New Zealand Gifts of Love and Strength has

0: moved into new premises on Innes Road. You can't police yourself. Expert flags Tauranga Council's dual role as campground owner and regulator as a conflict of interest. 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More at 11.
1: Thank you, Malcolm. 22:11, News Talk ZB, Canterbury Mornings. I've got a question for you. What is reasonable begging and what is unreasonable begging? The reason I'm asking is that a parliamentary committee has reported back on the government's controversial move-on orders for beggars and rough sleepers, which you may be aware. I just think is daft, and it's got nothing to do with which party is behind it or proposing it. I generally think it's daft because once you move someone on or move people on, where are they going to go? And there seems to be no answer to that. So that's where I'm at on this. But the select committee or the parliamentary committee has reported back and it's made some recommendations in relation to how the proposed new law could be improved. And there's an aspect of it I want to zoom in on. It's a recommendation by the committee that the move-on order should only apply to people who are conducting what it describes as unreasonable begging. So it says, quote, in determining whether begging is unreasonable, a constable must consider the time and location of the begging, the duration of the begging, and the effect of the begging on the enjoyment of public spaces by other people. So how a cop would determine that, I've got no idea. But I'm interested to know what begging you're happy to turn a blind eye to and what begging you are not happy to turn a blind eye to and you would want someone to be moved on by the cops. Let's just forget about the whole notion of moving people on because that's, again, talk about sweeping it under the carpet for it to come out at the other end of the carpet, the other end of the rug. But what is, it's a very simple question, what is reasonable begging in your mind, and what is unreasonable begging? Based on what your experience has been around town or elsewhere, give me a call and tell me your answer to that question. 0800 80 1080 is my number.
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3: So a parliamentary select committee has come back and said that the move on laws need to be refined and to determine or to require the cops when they're looking at moving someone on to determine what is reasonable begging and what is unreasonable begging. What's your definition of those from your experience? 0800 80 10 80 is my number. Hi, Ben.
4: Morning, John. I've got no issue with someone being in at a supermarket, like maybe a meter or two from the entry or exit doors, holding up a sign asking for food, John. I've got no issue with it. Where I do have an issue, John, is someone sitting in a doorway and you've got to basically climb over them to get in the shop. Yeah, I've got a real issue with that.
3: Is there anywhere you can... I can't think of anywhere where I've actually had to physically climb over someone.
4: Yeah, so across the road from the bus stop there, the main bus hub in town, you know, you've got the Fresh Choice.
3: Yeah.
4: Or the supermarket. Yeah, I've had to almost climb over someone, John, to get through the door because someone's like, we need some money, you know, like, I think if you're going to be, move a metre or two down from the entry and exit doors.
3: Yeah, I see people outside that particular supermarket all the time, and from what I see, they're always out on the street up against a post or something or whatever it is right across from the bus station. I've never seen beggars inside the doorway.
4: I have, John, sort of towards about 5 o'clock. Not often, but you do come across them, and sometimes they can get a bit aggressive. That's why I think if they're a metre or two down and you don't want to acknowledge them, you shouldn't have to acknowledge them, and they shouldn't get aggro over that, John.
3: Yeah.
4: But if you're going to a supermarket to do your supermarket shop, someone's outside begging for food, come on, John, I'm sure you can spare $3 or $4 for a pie or a drink, you know. It's not a big deal, you know. Like, you don't have to do it all the time, but... Look, I definitely don't give them any money. That's my one rule. I never give them cash, but I happily, if I'm going to the shop to buy a drink or something, I happily get them one.
3: Yeah, see, I don't. And I can't explain why, but I don't.
4: Okay, look, well, that's just my thing, John. My thing, you give them cash, it's like you're going to end up at the bottle store or on some drugs.
3: Yeah.
4: But you give them food, well, they've got no choice but to eat it. You know, he's like... You can't really go swap a drink for drugs or anything, John. So
3: you see, for me, the idea of what's reasonable begging, I'd probably describe it as silent begging. So someone just, you know, on the street, you talk about person with the sign, but not saying anything to me, not asking for money. I can turn a blind eye to that. But where I get really brassed off, and I know maybe that's the not compassionate approach, but when people come up to you wanting money. You know what I mean? Asking for money. I've been in venues like at, you know, outside cafes and bars and things. You get people coming up around the tables asking for money, and that really, I've got no time for that. That's unreasonable begging in my book.
4: Yeah, I've heard that at the mall outside the bank, John, and I don't like that. You know, I'm going in the bank to pay my bills or sort something out, and I don't want someone begging me for money, John. But food, I've got no issue with.
3: All right. Hey, thanks, Ben.
4: Cheers.
3: All right. What's your approach when it comes to dealing with people begging? Because I was going to say there's a lot more of them these days in Christchurch. Maybe there are. Maybe they're more visible. Maybe that's why there have been calls for the likes of the action that the government is wanting to implement with these move-on orders, these stupid move-on orders, so misguided. You see, what would happen, what will happen, for example, for the people who regularly set themselves up outside the KFC on Colombo Street, you know, outside that KFC, it can look like a dormitory at times. And what's the argument for that? Because if KFC were brassed off about it, they would have got the cops to intervene long before now. So what happens there? Because most of the time, those people don't say boo. And if I apply my rule to it, that acceptable begging as not being harassed for money, then those people would not qualify to be moved on. So what's your definition of acceptable or reasonable versus unreasonable begging? 0800 80 1080 is my number. It's 12 to 11.
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3: Yeah, well, there's someone says here, no name attached. Around 8 years ago, I used to give food to a homeless lady. She saw me maybe a year ago and said she had recently won Lotto Second Division. And she remembered how I would give her food and she got me a few $100 Pack and Save gift cards. Wow. Hi, Dave.
12: Hello there. Begging, yeah, I was at Pete Stewart Avenue, Worcester Boulevard there, where the cycleway comes across, and I slipped on a shingle and injured my knee, and next thing I know, there's a guy on the corner there, comes straight up asking for money. I mean, I couldn't believe.
3: Yeah. Well, yeah. After you'd come off?
12: Yeah, I was still on the ground, yeah, it's like... Yeah, it was only a bit of a graze, but geez, you know. But yeah, that's my experience of bad begging or excessive begging or what do you want to call it, you know. Yeah.
3: So what'd you say to him?
12: I just said, no, I'm sorry, and then I just hopped my bike and carried on, you know. that's all I could do, you know. I
3: mean, unbelievable. Talk about, you know, like seagulls looking for bits of bread.
12: Yeah. I mean, he may have been there with a sign. I mean, I don't know, but he was there within seconds, you know. Under 5 seconds, probably. Like, yeah.
3: What's reasonable begging for you?
12: Like I said, like what you probably say, Leah, someone with a sign sitting somewhere, not being intimidating.
3: Yeah.
12: That's probably the word. Yeah, not being intimidating. You know, and yeah, I mean, I don't personally do it myself in terms of giving people anything, but I mean, I just carry on doing my life. So I mean, yeah.
3: Ben was saying before that he gives food, and I don't even do that. You don't? Do you give food?
12: No, I don't have access to any food. Generally, I'm just doing whatever I'm doing, coming out of where I'm going, and whatever, you know. So I mean, but you know, like you say, if someone's right in your face at a doorway or got to climb over, then that's bad. Yeah, that's really bad.
3: And it's the ones who you know, you go past and they call out, you know, looking for got money or something, and then you say, no, sorry, mate, I haven't got anything, and then you walk off and they're using all sorts of language to abuse the hell out of you. It's, you know, it's,

0: Yeah, well, that's not begging, though, is it? That's like helping someone out.
1: Well, it is, yeah. Poor guy was, yeah.
0: All right. Hey, thanks, Dave.
1: Okay, thank you. Okay,
0: bye. The thing is about begging is, and I've said this before, that the situations people find themselves in, it would be very, well, I reckon we're only two or three, all of us are only two or three steps away from being in that situation ourselves. It wouldn't take much, because I was reading an article the other day about the move on orders and the fact that getting a roof over your head for some people, if they're in such a position where they need to get somewhere to sleep overnight, very difficult to get that emergency accommodation. And that's just someone who might find themselves in a sudden change of circumstances or a sudden change of health, if I can put it that way. But I reckon that most of us, it wouldn't take much. It could be job loss, could be relationships going pear-shaped, and then you know, that's not even getting on to the mental health challenges that can put people in some very sad situations. So I've always thought, and it's funny, isn't it, that that's how I think, and that's always been something I've been very mindful of. But still, and I'll be honest with you, because that's what it's all about. I'm totally honest with you. I expect you to take part in these conversations we have and be upfront and honest. And I always do the same myself. Is that even though I know that that could be me out in the street in a few months' time, and I'm not exaggerating. I just know. Even though I know that, and I'm conscious of that, and I say that, and I'll tell you that whenever this sort of thing comes up, it doesn't change my attitude towards the people who are out there right now. It doesn't make me give them money, and it doesn't make me go and buy them food. Can't explain why, but that's just how it is. But I do think that, and I remember talking to someone who phoned up about it, and he agreed that he'd ended up on the street, homeless and begging, and he had never anticipated or expected his life would turn out that way. And I said to him, "What got you off?" And he saw this, it was like a Lamborghini or something driving past. And he saw that and thought, that could be me one day. Turned his life around. How weird is that? In fact, I saw a guy the other day, it was down by the river. And it was one of these Norwest days, and there was a plane heading into the airport, just a little prop plane, nothing made, Air New Zealand one. And he was stood there, he had a shopping trolley full of stuff. And he was just looking up at the plane as it went across the sky towards the airport. And I was looking at the plane, and I looked at him, and I thought, I wonder what he's thinking. Is he kind of thinking maybe one day I'll get on the plane, or what it was? Funny things you think about when you walk past these people. New sport, weather and traffic is coming up. We will continue our conversation after 11. Amongst all of it, horse pies. Would ya? Would ya?

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0: like London and others, delivery vehicles, some trade have an exemption or a reduced cost associated with driving in the city because it's unavoidable.
1: 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Craig Gabriel has the second round details.
2: Iga Swiatek and Naomi Osaka both won, but their scorelines were quite different. Swiatek swept past Nadia Podoroska 6-3, 6-2, while Osaka went three sets. But it was Madison Keys who really had to battle. She saved five match points before winning. Aussie Dane Sweeney has caused an upset, beating the 13th seed Lorenzo Musetti, and Karen Khachanov has stunned the 3rd seed Felix Auger Aliassime in four sets. Craig Gabriel, New York.
1: Doubles specialist Aaron Rout lifts through to the second round with playing partner Aldila Suchiadi. Routliff won the women's doubles at Flushing Meadows last year alongside Gabby Dabrowski. Tennis coverage with Eye Institute. 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Peter Luckeye has returned to the jersey from which he started the All Blacks test season for Sunday morning's third match against South Africa. He'll play blindside flanker. Wallace Setiti, Tupuvai and Simon Parker have each had a crack in his absence. Coach Dave Rennie says Luckeye can do a job against a meaty opposition pack.
3: He's not a big loose forward compared to maybe some of the other men on the field, especially in the opposition, but he's really physical. He hits and tackle and clean, and then he's a hell of an athlete, and you lose a little bit in bulk, but he'll give us plenty around the track. We believe both sides of the ball.
1: In other changes, Asafa Amoah starts at hooker in place of Cody Taylor, and Sam Darry will play lock alongside Vai. 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And golfer Daniel Hillier has withdrawn from the European Masters in Switzerland with an undisclosed injury. He finished in a tie for second at the British Masters last week. I'm Andrew Alderson, and that's News Talk ZB News and Sport to 11:05.
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5: 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Now we'll start off along Brougham Street. You've got some light to moderate delays both ways between Barrington and Waltham. Ferry Road gets busy as you approach Ensor's. Papanui, slight delays northbound Rugby through to Heaton. Then slight delays again along Main North from Harewood Road, that's heading northbound. Listen to all your favourite radio stations for free. 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I'm Joe Wickens for time saver traffic.
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6: Met Service forecast for Christchurch and the Marine for the inshore waters from Littleton Harbour to the Waimakariri River mouth. Northerly of 20 knots, becoming westerly of 20, gusting 35 this morning, then easing to 15 this evening, moderate sea easing. For Christchurch, mostly cloudy with a few spots of rain, clearing to fine this morning. Northeasterly winds turning northwest this morning, strong and gusty at times until evening, with a high of 19 degrees for Christchurch today, dropping back to 4 overnight tonight. Tomorrow fine but cloudy morning and afternoon with northwesterlies, high of 18.
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7: Morning, it is 11:07. Yeah, that wind they were talking about just then, it's doing its thing. And I see there were some warnings too for through today and into this evening as well. Anyway, we'll keep tabs on that, as we sometimes say. It's just the weather; can't do much about it. What I can tell you though, what is definitely going to happen before midday, Mike Yardley is going to be in with his hits and misses of the week. So that is before midday. Right now though, we are talking about begging and beggars, and the question I've got for you is what. You know, when it comes to begging, what is unreasonable begging? It might be any begging, full stop, as far as you're concerned. But I want to find out what is unreasonable begging. And the reason we're talking about this is that a parliamentary committee has come back with its report on the government's proposed move on orders for homeless people and beggars. And what it's saying is that before moving someone on, the police should consider whether the begging that is happening, whether it is unreasonable or not. And the committee says that some of the things that a police officer would consider would be the time of day or night, where it's happening, how long someone's been.

0: been there asking for money and whatever, and the effect that that begging is having on the enjoyment of the public space where it's happening. I would say that determining the effect of someone's begging on the enjoyment of the public space, that would change or be different for every person. Because some people wouldn't give two hoots, whereas some people would feel threatened by people calling out and asking for money. See what I mean? I think the cops are going to have a very, very, very difficult job of working out when they should intervene and when they shouldn't. And I think central to the conversation now that we're having this morning is what is the definition of begging that is unreasonable? Because if a police officer can determine that someone's begging is unreasonable, then at this point, I mean, the law hasn't been passed yet, but at this point, that will be one of the boxes for them to tick to say, well, yep, righto, mate, I'm moving you on. Yeah, I know you've got nowhere else to go. I know that it makes no sense, but the begging you're doing is unreasonable. So I need you, I'm interested in you shedding some light on what your definition of unreasonable begging is. Someone here says they're everywhere in Christchurch, the beggars. You say, my approach is I don't talk to them. I don't say one word. I don't say no, sorry. Not one word, not one reaction. Wow. See, I've already shared that I don't give money to beggars. I don't give food to beggars, but I acknowledge them. You say, I do not invite them into my life. And by responding to them in any way, makes them think it's okay to inject themselves into my life. Wow. You say mothers with children shouldn't have to deal with them. And I just think if their mental state is begging in public, then maybe they should be in care. I've kind of watered that down a bit because it was quite a harsh message. But what's your definition of unreasonable begging? For me, it's being approached. For me, it's walking down the street, and it's funny, isn't it? Because you get approached by someone, they're saying, oh, I've got any money, mate, rah, rah, and they'll walk up to you. And then, 20 minutes later, you're back at the same spot or you're down the road and they'll walk up to you again. So I've just told you 20 minutes ago. But, you know, that's how it is. So for me, it's being approached. That's unreasonable begging. For me, if I'm sitting in a outdoor area of a cafe or a bar or somewhere like that, and people coming up to the table asking for money, that is unreasonable begging. That would be something that I'd include I'd tell the cops, include that in your tick list, your box list or tick box, or whatever you want to call it. So that's unreasonable begging. Being approached, being called out for money, that's unreasonable. And being abused when you don't give money, that's unreasonable begging. But based on your experiences around the place, what's your definition? 0800 80 10 80 is my number.
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7: Quarter past 11. Hi, Joe. You say you've stopped enabling beggars ever since you bought someone a pack of sandwiches and then they took it back to Copeland's to try and get a refund. Hi, John.
8: G'day. Yeah, my thoughts on that there are is they need to be a few metres away from the shop and people will see them there, and if they want to help them, they'll go over and do it.
7: Yeah.
8: But I know a couple of shops, they end up getting frustrated because, they're deterring people from actually going to those shops. But my main thought about it is, and it hasn't been mentioned when I've heard it brought up other times, is I don't believe a lot of the people that are begging are genuinely homeless or anything.
7: Yeah, I know people say that, and even the likes of the City Mission, you'll hear them say that as well.
8: Yeah. So like they must have an income, so do they really need to actually do the begging? Is it just a big money spinner for them?
7: I don't think I'd buy into the idea that it's a big money spinner, although then you get people having these theories about the gangs of beggars running around the place. There used to be a lot of people begging around the shops on the south side of Colombo Street, sort of around the Funky Pumpkin area, and I haven't heard a lot about that recently, but there was a view that they were some sort of organised setup, but I haven't heard much on that recently.
8: I've actually seen some move away from their spot and go up around the corner and get in a car.
7: Have you?
8: Yeah.
7: What, to be picked up, or would they drive off on it themselves?
8: Oh, no, they've been by themselves, and then another time when I've actually seen that person, I've seen them there with another person.
7: And you haven't said anything to them?
8: Oh, no. Oh, this is when I've been driving past.
7: Oh, yeah, okay.
8: When I drive, I sort of go through certain spots and that there, and you see those sorts of things quite regularly. But, but they must have an income as well. Like, when you're going around town, you get to actually see the regular ones that are around.
7: Yeah.
8: And I actually seen one going to... It was actually very early in the morning, about half past seven in the morning. Mm. I seen someone walk over to one of the money machines to take money out.
7: Yeah. See, look, as I say, the City Mission people, they will concede that there are some people who, that you should just give a wide berth and certainly not give them any money. Yeah. Hey, thanks, John.
8: But,
9: Yeah. Okay.
7: All right, thank you. It is 18 past.

0: 11. 0800 8010 80 is our number. Hi, Greg.
1: Yeah, hi, John. Yeah, while we all can see there are people on Struggle Street and you don't mind helping them, I'll buy them something to eat or a coffee, but I won't give them change because it's just the worst thing you can do. And I was at South the Colombo last week and a young lady came up and she was all nice for a start. And then as soon as I said I didn't have change, I should have said, do you take EFTPOS? It was just a torrent of abuse. And I told her where to go and go and get a job. And she was just abusing people, and you shouldn't have to put up with that. Having said that, a couple of weeks ago, and without trying to sound like Mr. Wonderful, I was at Bunnings, and there was a young guy hanging out there. It was pretty cold with his dog, and there's some kids running a hot dog stand raising money for a marching group. So I asked him if he wanted something, and he said, yeah, that'd be great. So I got him a hot dog, one for myself. And so it was killing two birds with one stone. He was happy, and it was extra money for the marching kids.
0: Yeah, yeah.
1: So, but, you know, I totally agree with this law because, remember, we've had the case of the Funky Pumpkin in Sydenham where old people, elderly folk, were too scared to get out of their cars because they were being virtually stood over.
0: Yeah, but that would be, that must be, would be at least a year ago when that was talked about. I haven't heard much said recently. I'll be interested to hear from people if they can update us on that.
1: Yeah, the other thing, John, some of these rings are organised. I've seen it in Sydenham where they'll be sitting there and then the guy will put up in the car and they'll hop in the car and someone else takes their place.
0: And
1: organised scams. And same as Saman's New World, I bought a coffee for a guy one cold day there. And as I was leaving, he went off and hopped in a quite a nice car and drove off.
0: Yeah, see, that's and that was the theory about the crowd that was operating in that you know, aside the Funky Pumpkin there, that there was some sort of you know, organised scam being run around there. And there are some people who were involved in that. There's one guy in particular, and I haven't seen him for a year or 2 years. So, but as I say, people that are around there on a regular basis, they might let us know.
1: Yeah, right. I mean, you shouldn't have to put up with it, should you?
0: No, but if you're not getting approached and not getting hassled, you're prepared to turn a blind eye to that, aren't you?
1: Yeah, yeah, but I can understand shopkeepers getting upset when you've got people lounging and sleeping outside their shops. It does put people off, no matter what you say.
0: But just on that, you'd think that KFC would have done something before now, because I mentioned the situation there before. KFC on Colombo Street in the centre of town, and there are some permanent residents outside there.
1: Yeah, well, I mean, the council, you know, they won't bring in bylaws. Well, we've got this now, and it's been put, I spoke to them years ago about it, and they said it's a police problem, and the police said it's a council problem.
0: Mm.
1: Well, at least they've got the tools now to do something about it, you know. It's not that the public in general are cold-hearted. We'll all help people if we can, but there's got to be limits and rules, don't there?
0: Yeah, well, the issue too, just before we move on, is that with bylaws, you might have a council bylaw, but the police will say that's not our job to enforce that. It's the council's job to enforce that. So, you know, the police can only get involved when something is legislated by Parliament, which is what the government is trying to do now. Hey, thanks, Greg.
1: Cheers.
0: All right, have a good day. It is 11:22. What's your approach when you have a beggar, or someone on the side of the street's asking for money, or someone on the street's walking up to you asking for money? How do you deal with it? Freedom gives you peace of mind.
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5: It is, 11:25. Before I take our next call, I just want to wish Kashmir Technical all the best. Men's and women's teams competing in the finals at One New Zealand Stadium tomorrow. The entry's free. And I was remember thinking, how are they going to work that out? How are they going to do that? Just basically turn up, no ticket required. So either way, good luck to the two Kashmir Technical teams tomorrow. Morning, Phil.
6: Morning, John. How are you?
5: Very well. Extremely well, thank you.
6: Oh, that's good. That's good. She's a bit windy.
5: Yeah. Anyway, begging.
6: Yes, yeah. I'd say excessive begging would be, being approached at a calf, if you're out of calf. Outside a calf, or even like you say, and more so if you were in the calf, someone coming in and asking money around tables, that sort of thing. And I don't mind someone just, if I'm walking into like a supermarket, my local supermarket here in Rusley, the Avon, down the road.
5: Yeah.
6: Somebody walking up and asking me for a coin. I don't mind if I had. Sometimes it does kind of make me feel uneasy or a little bit maybe annoyed. I'm looking for a better word. But quite often they like, I know I haven't been for a while, but over in Hornby there where Briscoe's and the warehouse is, there used to be quite a few beggars there and they'd be just sitting outside by the building. Sometimes I'd see like, one at Briscoe's, one at the warehouse, and one even sitting in the car park as you come in. So I don't know if they were all kind of working some scheme or something. But
5: you get the people at the supermarket car parks as well. I know that Pack and Save on Morehouse Ave. There's some people that hang out at the entrance and exit. I've got no idea how successful they are at getting stuff because people are probably just wanting to get out of the place.
6: Yeah. So. Yeah, I don't know. Yeah, like I said, I don't know if they were working some scheme or something. But then, quite often there'll be a beggar or two at my local supermarket, and they're just sitting outside the one at Avonhead. They're just sitting outside the place with a sign, cardboard sign. There's a guy there sometimes with a dog. I have had I remember a young girl coming up to me. It looked like she was either in her late teens. Possibly asking me for some money, and I gave her. And I'm.
5: Well, you gave her money? Did you give her money?
6: Yeah, well, I'm a bit of a sucker. Like, I know guys, people have been calling up saying, I'll never give them money and that sort of thing. And I thought, oh, geez, what should I say with it? If I do or not then, because I've never sort of. I might have maybe given somebody some food that I've bought myself and given it to them. But most of the time, I'll just give them a gold coin and I think, well, if they can do whatever they want with it, so if I'm being fooled or scammed or they're going to use it to buy cigarettes or alcohol or maybe something else, then that's on them. But, I generally just give a gold coin. Sometimes I have a chat with them too. I've had a chat, stopped and have a chat in the past as well with the ones that are outside the supermarket.
5: And what

0: What have you learnt from that?
1: Well, not really a lot. They're just down on their luck, you know. Some of them have some unfortunate things happen to them, like they lose a job or they get kicked out of their rental or housing or something, and or they just, you know, they just have some misfortune, and yeah, they end up where they've ended up. They seem decent enough people, you know, like they don't seem like down and out, completely whacked off their head or anything like that.
0: It depends on when you meet them too, of course, because there are some in the centre of town, on certainly the whole Colombo Street scene, where, you know, you can go past and they're either asleep or they're kind of chatty or they're completely gone. And it's those times. It kind of takes me back to the whole, remember with the synthetic cannabis thing and what a rot that was. And then suddenly, can you believe that stuff used to be sold at dairies? I'm getting slightly sidetracked there, but that was just evil, evil stuff. That was. Hey, thank you, Phil. Appreciate that. VJ, what about this? VJ's been looking for work for 6 months, and you go to your BP daily for your long black. Interesting. Out of work for 6 months and you can buy your long blacks. Good on you. I'm not judging. But anyway, you go to your BP daily for a long black and you meet this super hygienic guy outside who you sometimes give him change or a coffee. But he asks after your well-being, he smiles, he doesn't ask for anything, and he wishes you all the best for getting a job. As you say, you've been looking for a job for 6 months. There is a guy, I haven't come across him, but he's down by the boat sheds down the hospital way in Christchurch. And he, someone was telling me that he's ex-army, and I think, I'm not sure if there's some sort of PTSD thing going on or what it is, but he's there and he's got a broom and he sweeps the footpath. He's almost got a sense of commitment to looking after the place. So there's, you know, just like society, there's all sorts of different people involved in begging, and certainly different people homeless. The other morning I was walking to work down Armagh Street and outside the piano by the power box there, and guy snuggled up to the power box in a sleeping bag. He's obviously having quite an animated dream, because he was having a conversation. I had a look, and he was way with the fairies. Then I came to work and saw Rory, so the day got infinitely better. 29 to 12. Headlines are next.
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10: 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Simeon Brown is with us. How bad is it that Luxon has taken a second plane to

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1: you. 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
3: Chris Luxon is hinting at the possibility of the India-New Zealand Free Trade Agreement taking effect next month. He says the government's working hard to get the deal passed into law before Parliament rises for the election. A second Auckland high school has reported a case of whooping cough. Whangaparao College has one case. Yesterday, nearby Orewa College notified families of a student that was ill. Property prices are still sliding, with August marking the 5th declining month in a row. Christchurch was the only market to record growth last month, rising a modest 0.1%. Self-driving trucks are arriving at Napier Port, a first for New Zealand. The port is investing more than $20 million to introduce 12 autonomous truck and trailer units at its container terminal. Buller ratepayers won't be footing the bill to keep an ageing dredge afloat anymore. The district council sold the Kawatiri, saying keeping it was costing up to $500,000 a year. That's news.
4: Oh, thanks, Mum.
3: 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More at 12.
4: I knew you had more in you, Malcolm. I knew there was a bit more to come. It's 25 to 12. Newstalk ZB, Canterbury Mornings. Hi, Dave. Dave says, I regard all begging as non-acceptable. We do not live in third world country, and access to benefits is available. Oh, here we go. Look, even though I don't give to beggars, I do understand how people can end up that way. You obviously don't, Dave. You say, if they regard themselves as homeless, then all the benefit they can receive is available to buy food. What do they do with that money? Like us working people, it's up to you, and if you blow it all on booze and drugs and crap, don't cry poor to me. We all have to be money-wise, and if you give beggars money, you encourage them to keep doing it, and you may promote more to do to it, more to do it as well. One thing you're trying to say, you might encourage them. You said that's rewarding people for doing nothing or contributing to society. Hey, tell it like it is, Dave. I love that part of it. Hey, Rich.
5: Happy Friday, John. How are you?
4: Oh, mate. Over the moon. You?
5: Yeah. Not too bad. Yeah, I guess for me, it's just I don't give money. I just have that kind of saying in my head that says, well, why is my money more important for you than it is for me? Because it's kind of like, well, I'm trying to earn my way in the world and stuff. But I find begging just as bad as those people that stand outside, you know, stand inside supermarkets like the Red Cross or, you know.
4: What?
5: Stuff.
4: Hold on. This is going a bit weird. Keep going. I'm enjoying it.
5: Yeah, but it's those, because when you go look at the CEOs of those companies, they're making massive amount of money, and it's kind of like, I'm very cynical these days, John, because it's kind of like, well, does the money actually go to where it needs? You just don't, you always see the photos and stuff like that. Well, it's kind of like, does it go to where it really needs? I am cynical, because it's kind of like when you see that, when they came out last year with those CEOs that are getting massive amounts of money, it's kind of like, well, geez, okay, well, why should you be getting that kind of pay packet? So I am very kind of careful when it comes to, you know, well, the thing is, John, it's like I've got a family, I've got to provide for them, I work hard for every dollar, why should I give it to a beggar? It's kind of like, well, you know.
4: Hey, can I just check, can you think of a charity which has paid their bosses too much for you to consider giving them money to?
5: No, I mean, I haven't really gone into any. I think it's just, you know, I think Josie Bagani's on one of those CEO positions. I just remember hearing it on Heather's show. They were talking about CEOs' pay packets when it comes to charities. I'm very cynical these days. And it's just like when you go into a supermarket, it's just as bad when you go into an appliance place. They're straight into you, saying, oh, can I help you? Can you do this? I don't like being manhandled, John. It's like, leave me alone. If I want to give you money, I'll give you money.
4: You're drawing a line between someone on the street approaching you asking for money to the guy in the short sleeve shirt at Noel Leeming asking what they can do for you.
5: Well, it's the same situation.

0: station when you're at the self checkout. I remember one time I was at the self checkout, John, and the person was right behind me. It was kind of like, oh, it's, yeah, what, you think I'm going to steal something, put it in my pocket? It's just, I don't know, these days, John, it's just everyone's at you, and it's kind of like, just leave me alone, you know?
1: Jeep, is that holidays worn off you?
0: Well, it was the same situation was in the Philippines. Like, there were people opening the doors and they want coins and stuff. And it's like, yeah, you kind of feel sorry, but it's like, you know, it's the same thing. Why should my money be more important in your hands than it is mine? But I mean, here in New Zealand, we're not a third world country. I mean, I wouldn't be, you know, some of these beggars, if you don't give them money, then they start going off at you. Well, it's like, yeah. Who the hell are you to talk to me like that?
1: Oh, yeah, the abuse is not on for that. You know, as I said earlier, they're all sweetness and light, but if there's no money coming, completely different character.
0: Yeah.
1: All right.
0: But hey, aren't you a little bit cynical there too, John, when it comes to these charities and you see the people out that knock on the doors at you, like, they want money, and it's kind of like, well, why don't you go ask your CEO that's on $500,000 a year, you know?
1: No, well, I don't know if they are, and you haven't been able to say if they are or not either.
0: Well, what I'll do is I'll do some research on the week and I'll give you a call Monday.
1: Don't do it Sunday. It's Father's Day on Sunday, mate. Don't waste it doing research for me.
0: No. But right. You do have your rules about bringing up different topics. So
1: I do have rules. I do have rules.
0: One of your first calls.
1: And I know the talkback manual's probably told you can make sweeping statements, but we do have certain conditions.
0: I have it on the mantelpiece, John.
1: I know you do. do you show visitors?
0: No, I keep that to myself.
1: Keep it to yourself. Brilliant. Thanks, Rich.
0: Cheers, John.
1: So, yeah, look after yourself, mate. It's coming up 19 to midday. Dave's been in touch. Hi, Dave. My useless nephew has never worked a day in his life and has been given a brand new 2-bedroom flat with subsidised rent and the job seeker's benefit, even though he will never work. He has a reasonable car, internet, cell phone, eats okay. You say he lives from benefit day to benefit day and is always struggling to pay the power, the WAF and the phone bills. But with careful management, he gets by. So hold on. Your nephew's useless, but actually you've given him a backhanded comment because he gets by. Because you go on to say, it's difficult for me to see the need for beggars when I work, live in an old house, have an older car than my nephew does. You got this thing about your nephew, haven't you, Dave? You say, I worked hard and I'm now financially secure. I love it when people tell me that I'm lucky. I often give a few... You're all over the shop, Dave. Now you go on to say that you often give a few dollars to beggars, but you struggle to see the need for people to beg in New Zealand. Wow. So you've written off your nephew, but he does all right. You've done all right, but your nephew's got a better car than you. And despite all of the anger, you still give beggars a few bucks. Man, Dave... Have a good weekend.
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3: Well, is our Lordship Mike Yardley's with us. G'day, mate.
4: Good morning, John.
3: Would you eat a horse pie?
4: I was thinking about that question you posed last out. No, I don't think I would. I don't think I have had horse. I don't think I have, but no, I have too much affinity for the GGs.
3: You see, Kathy here says she just could not eat horse meat.
4: No.
3: Although she does like meat, she just couldn't. See, I would have thought they'd be, rather than doing horse meat pies, they'd be doing greyhound pies before now.
4: Would there be much meat on a greyhound?
3: Oh, there wouldn't be, eh?
4: No, pretty lean.
3: Interesting, though, it's the old Hoon Hay Kiwi Bakery offering three types of horse pies. Might have just been a one-off yesterday. I'm not quite sure.
4: Right.
3: But it seems there was plain on, this is the one that got some people in the office upset, horse and cheese.
4: Oh.
3: It wasn't the horse bit, it was the cheese bit. and also curried horse. Now, I reckon curried, maybe.
4: That might be okay.
3: That might get me across the line because
4: yeah.
3: We did have one of the best curries I've ever had. It was at a place in Golden Bay and it was curried goat. Now, I know goat's a bit more mainstream than horse.
4: Goat's okay.
3: But it was good. It was very, very good.
4: Yeah.
3: What colour would the horse meat be?
4: Brownish, would it? Right,
3: probably. Yeah, brownish. Well, Rory's nodding knowingly, weirdly. What does he know about it?
4: Well, exactly. The French are into it, aren't they?
3: The horse,
4: French,
3: are they?
4: They eat a lot of horse.
3: Snails? Have you had snails?
4: I have. Dreadful.
3: No, surprisingly good, I was about to say.
4: Really?
3: I
4: found them very rubbery.
3: Frog's legs, a bit weird.
4: Frog's legs, very weird. Guinea pig, dreadful.
3: I've had a good fowl on my day. Yeah, in France, I think it was.
4: I had guinea fowl in Peru, dreadful. And they served it like the whole thing was on the plate.
3: Oh, brilliant. So you could see what it was.
4: You could see its
3: That's
4: eyes.
3: That's why they do that. You got to
4: its
3: prove
4: nose.
3: You got to prove it.
4: Oh, dreadful.
3: All right, on to more meatier topics.
4: Yes.
3: This crackdown on you know, people overseas with a student loan.
4: Yes.
3: What's this all about?
4: It's fantastic.
3: They're trying to keep more people out of the country. That's what they're doing.
4: Well, I was thinking about us, John. We both went overseas, right?
3: Yep.
4: But I'm sure we were both responsible when it came to what we owed the taxpayer.
3: I didn't have a student debt. I didn't go to university. Had no education.
4: But you went to the broadcasting school, did you not?
3: No.
4: Really?
3: I learned to do all this on the job, mate.
4: Really?
3: Yes,
4: look. You conned your way in.
3: Apparently so. Yeah, I did. I didn't go to broadcasting school.
4: Didn't you?
3: No.
4: Ah.
3: I've always found that whole, I better not get into this.
4: We've opened up quite a.
3: Look, why do you need to, I don't understand why they're saying now you've got to have a degree to be a journalist. And I kind of find it weird. Why do you need a degree to do what you and I have done on the radio?
4: Well, I actually found, with the greatest respect to the broadcasting school, looking back, I actually found it a complete waste of time.
3: Brilliant.
4: We learned everything we needed to know in Oamaru, John.
3: We did. People don't know this. Hey, you did the show in Oamaru and then you left for stardom in Auckland. And I left Auckland and went down and took over the show.
4: Brilliant.
3: So
4: yes.
3: we've been following each other for years.
4: That's true.
3: So back to the student loan.
4: Yes, what I was going to say was I thought, I was being very presumptuous here, that John McDonald and I had both ensured that we were front-footing our responsibilities to Inland Revenue before we went overseas.
3: No.
4: Ah.
3: There we are. So there you go. So maybe that's why, I don't know. So you're happy what the government's doing?
4: I think so, because I just find it appalling.

0: We've got, what, $2.5 billion in overdue student debt from these overseas-based borrowers. Just imagine what we could do with that money, John. If they had squared us up, the things we could build, the services we could provide.
1: The bridges we could have.
0: That's exactly it. The four-lane highways that we could dream about.
1: The tax cuts we could actually afford.
0: That's right, yes. And who cares about excise? So I really do think it's despicable. We've allowed this problem to fester and billow out of control. And I really have no problem with overseas-based borrowers being arrested at the border if they dare to come back to the country that they've given the middle finger to. Ooh. And aren't prepared to spend a dollar or two to square up the ledger with the taxpayer.
1: All right. Last week when we spoke to you, you were on Magnetic Island.
0: Yes.
1: And then a few days after that, I was reading about Queensland cracking down on e-scooters, and I love it.
0: Yes, I actually noticed, I was going to send you a photo. They've got these huge big signs up on main streets in all of their towns, pointing out the new laws, particularly with e-scooters and the e-bikes. But the e-scooters, I just think it shows how out of step we are with our loosey-goosey approach. And I totally concur with your stand on this, John. What really struck me about the e-scooter use in Australia, everyone seems to be wearing a helmet. Everyone.
1: Mm.
0: And this is where I just think, when you look at our ACC bill, we've just got it so wrong with this. Softly, softly. Oh, if you want to wear a helmet, you can.
1: Well, put the blame on NZTA. They gave this dispensation so that they could come here and start operating. They got all excited to say, "Yeah, Flamingo and Lime and all of that." And look what's happened now.
0: Something which really drives me crazy about the
1: e-scooters. Here we go. This is the place. This is the place to air it, mate. Come on.
0: Here we go. Talk back rant.
1: Yep.
0: NZTA. If you go on their website, they say there is no minimum age required to ride an e-scooter in New Zealand. You hook up with a Lime or a Flamingo in Christchurch, it will say our minimum age is 18, which is just absolute dross because it's not enforced. And if you've got mummy's credit card and you're 11, you can get on that e-scooter and no one's going to stop you.
1: I know, that's why you need a license. My big complaint about NZTA is their website. That journey planner.
0: Oh, what horrendous.
1: Nightmare, eh?
0: Isn't it?
1: How come? Anyway, they probably got Immigration NZ to do it for them. It's 9 to 12.
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0: spots, yeah, I think it's perhaps the way to go.
1: I'm not quite sure what a temporary roundabout would look like.
0: Low cost.
1: Yeah. But anyway, something's better than nothing.
0: Yeah, exactly. I am still a little bit bewildered as to why there are so many zombie motorists in the Selwyn district. The number of people behind the wheel who seem to be completely tuned out.
1: Oh, I think it's everywhere.
0: What's all
1: mate?
0: That about?
1: I think it's everywhere. I just think in Selwyn you've got those rural intersections which are absolute shockers. All right, let's get on to your hits and misses.
0: Well, big miss to Ginny. Ginny.
1: Oh,
0: what a clanger.
1: Well, was it that bad?
0: It was really bad, John. When you say to Mark Mitchell, you don't even know what you're talking about, and you don't actually know what you're talking about, it's really bad.
1: All right. Okay.
0: Really bad. And then when she tried to back up her truck and apologise, she still cocked it up by saying there are two separate funds. There aren't.
1: Oh, no, she got that wrong too. she got stick in the house from Nicola Willis about that.
0: Yes.
1: I thought that was ridiculous, all that excitement about Christopher Luxon getting the names of the teams wrong. It'd be easy to say Waratahs instead of Warriors, eh?
0: Absolutely.
1: And I thought he recovered it perfectly well.
0: Yeah. Yeah.
1: Anyway, that's what heat does to you when you're
0: in Palau.
1: When you're a university trained journalist.
0: Yes.
1: All right. What are your hits?
0: I've got a big hit to one of New Zealand's best private art collections, which is available to see for free this weekend.
1: The Wakefield's art collection, isn't it?
0: Yeah, all their fabulous loot at Ravenscar
1: Ever
0: House
1: been
0: Museum.
1: There?
0: I went once shortly after it opened. I thought it's amazing.
1: Yeah, it must go there.
0: Fascinating stuff there. And a big miss. No Soweto flyover.
1: Oh, are you saying that you liked that last weekend?
0: I absolutely adored it. It was the most stonking display of aeronautical gall.
1: The stonking display of just getting it right. Oh, thank God we did that.
0: So the bedwetters have won the day, haven't they? The bedwetters have rained on the parade now.
1: I'm with the bedwetters. And some people say, well, we knew that all along. Thank you, Mike.
0: Thank you, John.
1: All right. Rory, thanks to you for making everything happen. Thanks to you for being part of it through the week. We're back at 9 on Monday. Until then, it was three instructions. Have nothing but a fantastic day. Have a wonderful weekend and go the All Blacks.

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